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11: 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What's changed this morning? Will afternoon storms reach you? 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

0: All right, friends, welcome back. Rich Valdez keeping you company tonight. In for the great one, Mark Levin. I am the host of Rich Valdez. This is America. Check that out at richvaldez.com when you get a chance. And we want to get into your calls, of course, 877-381-3811. But I left off saying that Secretary Mark Wayne Mullen at that press conference today discussed how many voter fraud cases that they're currently investigating. Listen to this.
1: We have over 1,600 voter fraud cases that we are currently investigating.
0: Well, hold on a second. Wait a minute. I thought we didn't have voter fraud. I watched CNN, and they say that

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3: Fox News, I'm Carmen Roberts. A co-pilot stabs the captain of a flight from the UAE to Israel before passengers stormed the cockpit and stabilized the jet that had plunged 16,000 feet in 1 minute.
4: Israeli Prime Minister Benjamin Netanyahu saying not only was the attacker trying to deliberately sabotage the plane's systems, but he thinks he was attempting to crash the plane.
3: Fox's Jeff Paul in Tel Aviv. The jet made an emergency landing in Saudi Arabia, where this Saudis arrested the co-pilot. A Pentagon official confirms hackers breached the military's personnel database.
5: Hackers got information like social security numbers and details about employment for nearly 3 million personnel.
3: Fox's Jill Nato. The Pentagon is notifying affected personnel, and the Supreme Court allows Tennessee to go ahead with the execution of Krista Gayle Pike. 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

0: All right, familia, welcome back. Rich Valdez filling in for the great one, Mark Levin. We got a couple of people lined up. They got to be quick. This is the speed round. Let's go to John Lanham, Maryland. Go for it quickly.
1: Yeah, I just want to say that the scariest part about that trial with the lady that killed her three children is the man who, just used his own judgment like you're supposed to as a juror, and now he's being vilified. And if I do anything wrong, I'm going to go for a judge. I don't want to go for 12 crazy jurors.
0: I hear what you're saying. You try to do the right thing, and you become the bad guy. You know, that's like the old saying: if you stand for nothing, you'll fall for anything. Sometimes taking a stand isn't easy. But good point, John. Thank you for the call, Alex, calling from Georgia. Go right ahead.
2: Yeah, the question I have is: if she was smart enough to say that she had problems and go to a doctor, why didn't she ask her ex-husband for the help that she could have easily asked for?
0: Yeah, I don't know that she did or didn't. You know, I wasn't there. What I do know is that this guy was, not home for a lot of the time in New York and doing things like that. He's been happily married now for quite some time. So clearly things were not great back then, and he wasn't as involved as I think many men likely are with their families. So this was just a bad situation all around. And the whole thing is lamentable. But thank you for your call, Alex. I appreciate it. Shout out to everybody in Georgia. And I wanted to take a minute for two things. One, to remind you, if you want to continue hearing about this discussion on Lindsey Clancy and my conversation with Dr. Keith Ablo about all of it, check out my website, richvaldez.com. Go there, check it out. The show is Rich Valdez. This is America. But the main thing I wanted to share with you right now was a quick story. I go to the gym once or twice a week. I used to be close to 300 pounds. Now I'm about 195 pounds, maybe 205 when I eat a little bit too much. But that's my range, and I work out a couple of times. You know, I'm no bodybuilder, but I try to stay in shape and I try to eat healthy. But I have binges, And my buddy from the gym, this guy's like my trainer. He's been in the gym 25 years. He's got a six pack, got a lot of muscles. He's been doing it forever. He eats the salads. He eats very healthy. And gave me a call, told me he wasn't feeling great. I told him, I said, look, sounds like one of two things. You're either having a panic attack or you're having a heart attack. And the way you work out and the way you eat, it's probably more of a panic attack. Texted me a few hours later. And he tells me, hey, I happened to be next to the hospital when I called you. I did go. And I was in the middle of cardiac arrest. I had a 40% blockage in his arteries. This is wild to me. And all I could tell you is, and this is a moment of transparency and vulnerability, it has nothing to do with what we've been talking about, but everything to do with me urging everybody listening to make sure you do what you can to eat better and check yourself out. Because this guy didn't see it coming. It's remarkable how something like that could happen. Some will say it's hereditary. There's always an answer somewhere. Some people have stronger hearts than others. Bottom line here is you got to check, right? You never know. And some people say, I don't care if I'm a ticking time bomb, go for it. Then, hey, that's on you. You want to do that to your family, go right ahead. Not me. I've been paranoid like a schizo for the last few days. Everything hurts all of a sudden. I'm like, I need this. I need that. And I've definitely got to address some of those things. And I've been doing it. That's why I've been off for the last couple of weeks. Making sure that I'm taking care of those things. So, hasta la próxima. Take care. Good night. And God bless you, America. Rich Valdez filling in for the great one. Mark is back tomorrow.
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11: Passengers storming the cockpit. I'm Lisa Lacera, Fox News. It happened after the co-pilot of a Fly Dubai jet traveling from the UAE to Israel began stabbing the captain, who lost control of the plane and went into a dive. President Trump says Israeli Prime Minister Benjamin Netanyahu told him a plumber was the first person through the cockpit door.
12: He ripped, with the G-forces as they were, he ripped this guy out of the seat, threw him back. The crowd got him. The passengers got him, grabbed him.
11: And the president says the plumber pulled up on the yoke, leveling the plane, which he knew how to do from watching a TV show. An off-duty flight crew landed the jet safely in Saudi Arabia, where the co-pilot was arrested. It's not clear if the man intended to take hostages or is intent on crashing the plane, which had many Israelis on board. The British prime minister points the finger at Iran over the incident that sparked a terror alert at a U.S.-run airbase.
13: Andy Burnham says there are strong indications Iran played a part in the events of Saturday night near RAF Fairfield. Five men arrested after masked figures were seen with vans near the airbase used for bombing runs on the Islamic Republic. It's the first time any government official has confirmed that suspicions point towards Tehran.
14: But of course, it remains an ongoing, complex and serious police investigation. And of course, we are working closely with our colleagues in the United States of America.
13: All arrested men remain under investigation but have been released on bail. Police found gasoline in the vans.
11: Fox's Jonathan Savage in London. A man has been arrested on suspicion of plotting an attack on the Texas Capitol building in Austin. Benny Caldera Jr. could face charges, including felony terroristic threat against a public servant. In a statement on social media, Governor Greg Abbott said Texas will not tolerate threats of violence against our Capitol. 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
23: He's here. He's here. 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
0: What's up, America? I am Rich Valdez, filling in for the great one, Mark Levin. You know the phone number, 877-381-3811, 877-381-3811. And Mark will be with you guys tomorrow. I'm happy to be here with you guys. And we're discussing a number of things, right? You've got the big news today, President Trump hosting Hispanics from all across America for Hispanic Heritage Month. Kudos to El Trumpito. He was gracious enough to send me an invitation. Thank you, Mr. President, for the invitation. And always honored by that. We will discuss that in a little bit more detail later, my thoughts on that. But I want to also talk about this attempted terror attack that occurred over the skies from Dubai to Israel. That was an amazing story. These passengers heroically breaking into the cockpit to, you know, disarm this crazed co-pilot that stabbed the pilot and made things, I don't know, like a nosedive, right? 18,000 feet trying to crash the plane. You've got a plumber that came to the rescue. President Trump weighing in on this as well. Let me see. Mr. Cut 19, there we go. And just really, really an amazing thing. Listen to what President Trump had to say.
24: And what do you think the pilot was trying to do?
25: I think it's an incredible story. It seems, I mean, I can relate the story, but you're better off getting it from him. But by this time, I guess they have a lot of fake stories out there, and, you know, you never know what's happening. But I did speak to Bibi Netanyahu at length about this event. And it seems as though the co-pilot was perhaps a terrorist or perhaps a whack job. And he stabbed the pilot. The pilot was in very bad shape. And I guess he still is in very bad shape. But he had the sense to, in a way he was a hero, to open the door. You know, those doors are solid steel. You can't get them open from outside. He was able to fall back and get the door open and scream. And a plumber, an Israeli plumber, never flew a plane, was rarely in planes, very rarely flew. An Israeli plumber saw what was happening. And strong, you know, when you lift pipe all day, you're strong. And he saw what was going on. He heard the screaming. He was toward the front where you had security in the back. You know, you had security. And you had another flight crew. But they didn't have time. The plane was going sharply down at an unbelievable angle, so sharp that the rudder ripped off the back of the plane. The plane wasn't designed to go at a speed anywhere near that. And so it was well beyond its limits. And he ripped, with the G-forces as they were, he ripped this guy out of the seat, threw him back. The crowd got him. The passengers got him, grabbed him. And having never flown a plane, he took the stick, lifted it up, and leveled out the plane before it crashed. Now, this is the story that I heard. I don't know if it's true, but that's the story that I got from Bibi and from a couple of probably early. I don't know if you've heard that story yet.
0: So that is El Trompito Donaldus Magnus, the 45th and 47th president of these United States. And he's letting you know what went down. Again, same story I just told you. And I find it to be remarkable. And again, like him, I don't know if it's true. That's what I've heard. It sounds like, you know, what do you do if you're in this plane and you see this going down? I don't know how long I'm going to sit there and watch this go on before I go, hey, it's either we take a risk or we all freaking go down, right? And to me, that's kind of how it goes. And oftentimes, I forget the psychological name for this, but that whole, I think it's called bystander effect. And people will just sit there thinking somebody else is going to do something. And ultimately, nothing happens or it happens way too late. And there was a famous case many years ago about a woman who was attacked in New York City. And everybody was like, oh, I guess, no, somebody else will do it. No, I guess, no, that guy's going to jump in. No, they're going to call. And everybody, you know, kind of kicked the can down the road. And this is not how life should be. So kudos to this plumber. Kudos to the flight crew that was on board doing what they had to do. And, again, kudos to this guy letting these guys, you know, barge into the cockpit. Because that's how you save the day, right? Otherwise, you're screwed. Anyway, I see we have some people that want to weigh in on this. Let's go right ahead. Let's go to Harriet calling us from Brooklyn, New York, my old stomping grounds, WABC. Go right ahead, Harriet.
1: Rich, it's a pleasure speaking with you, and I love you and Mark Levin.
0: Thank you.
1: Rich, the American people don't understand the Nazi connection, the Islamic Nazi connection that goes back to World War II. This is a continuous battle of the Nazi regime. What happened on that
0: Harriet,
1: plane?
0: Speak up just a little bit so that everybody can hear you.
1: Oh, okay. Can you hear me better now?
0: It sounds the same. Go for it.
1: Okay, yeah, let me try this. Let me try this.
0: Now we're talking. Move that microphone closer to your mouth.
1: I'm doing
0: so. World War II, now, Nazi connection.
1: Right. Haj Amin el-Husseini was considered by Adolf Hitler. He was the Mufti of Jerusalem that the British appointed, but then they tried to get rid of him in 1937. He joined Hitler. He was considered by Hitler an honorary Aryan. He recruited 100,000 Muslim fighters to fight against the Allies during World War II. This is a battle that continues. People don't understand. He was the progenitor of Hamas and any kind of radical Islamic group. The president has got to understand when he's talking to Mandani, that he's talking to a potential assassin, because this guy is a radical Muslim who was screaming Hamas, Hamas, when he was a rapper before he was the mayor of the city of New York. And now, through a strange election, he is the mayor, and he is a danger to Western civilization. He is the continuation of Haj Amin, the honorary Aryan that Hitler appointed, 100,000 Muslim fighters.
0: Well, let me say this, Harriet, that I think Mayor Mamdani is definitely sympathetic to people that are very extreme this way. I think he's been careful about the positions that he takes. He's not mainstream by any means, right? He's a radical. But I don't know that I can pin him being a radical jihadist on him just yet. But time will tell. I think he definitely has embraced radical jihadists around him. Like this man, Siraj, the imam that was related to the 1993 bombing, and others. This is problematic, to say the least. So I don't disagree with you on everything. I just would be cautious to put that that label on him that way. But I think you're right in that there is a big connection between the Nazis and their work to eliminate the Jews in Europe and what we're seeing today, right? You know, when I was not alive, it was a fight in Europe against the Jews in Europe. And now, when I am alive, to make it very simple in Kamala Harris-esque terms, this is the fight we see today. Today we're watching a fight where you are seeing Islamists that have been radicalized fighting to eliminate the Jews. And the first step of that radicalization, I would say, usually looks like defending their turf. And this is how the Marxists have always operated, right? This is why when Mark Levin uses the term Islamo-Marxist or Islamo-fascist, and Rush Limbaugh used the term Islamo-Nazi. They're hitting the nail on the head. This is not every Muslim. I've grown up with many Muslims, and that was not their goal in life. But there is an active movement amongst them trying to get this done. And it seems to be growing, and it seems to have some gravitas. So I think that it's important, like you said, to highlight what's going on so that the public in general is aware of what's happening, so that they know, hey, listen, we need to know what this threat looks like, because I grew up in Brooklyn, New York, moved when I was 12 to Jersey, and I can tell you that there were Muslims around me all the time, and nobody was strapping bombs to themselves. These things were not happening but for the Iranians hijacking like TWA flights. Fast forward 40-something years, and here we are where this is commonplace now. Right? It's not even jarring anymore to hear the headline right here. I'm looking at it. Israel confirms arrest of pilot who attempted jihadist terror attack with Israel-bound plane. These are things that you tend to see and you don't jump out of your chair. It's like, oh, shoot. Yeah, that happened. Of course it happened. There's a lot of people putting bad juju into the air. Harriet, thanks for the call. Shout out to WABC. Let us continue to WMAL country and go with... is it flute or flute in D.C.?
2: Just playing flute like an instrument, yes.
0: All How right. Doing this I'm doing well, sir. Go right ahead.
2: Yes, it's always a pleasure to speak with you. And I wanted to speak on hijack attempt today because, you know, the bad thing about it, first, hats off to those passengers that were able to rescue and save the plane and level it off and come to, well, you know, the best landing that they could instead of total destruction. But the thing is that when something like a war takes place, it's not just a war, it's the subplots that go, that ripple away from the war. You know, something like that happening, they may have been under the command of some Iranian situation or authority, but it's just the devastation of taking a plane out of the sky and then taking it to the ground. And they, you know, use that type of effect because of just the devastation of it, that everyone's lives is lost in that manner. And that's the worst thing about war because of the
0: And that's the definition of terrorism, Flute, right? They want to make sure that people are afraid. Hey, you're not safe. You think you're going on vacation or on business to that big, beautiful city named Dubai? Guess what? We might have one of your pilots compromise, and he might come out with a knife and kill the other pilot and try to tank your airplane. I mean, talk about a psychological attack on Jewish people. This is it. Thankfully, like I said, the Jewish people are trained. You know, they've been through it. It's not their first rodeo. And they're prepared to fight back. You have to be tough because this isn't for the weak. And I think you raise a very, very good point. Flute, I want to thank you for your call. I'm going to take a pause right here. We're coming back. It's Rich Valdez sitting in for the great one, Mark Levin.
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3: While much of the world stays silent, the great pastor John Hagee has been a steadfast voice for Israel for decades. 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

0: night flight today saying, hey, look, there's a crazy man with a knife. This is one of those things that just amazes me, right? I don't get up every day thinking I'm going to deal with something like this, but these people, they all had to deal with this. Check this out.
1: We are here on the plane for Dubai. We are here on the plane. There was a crazy man with a knife who stabbed one of the pilots. We jumped and helped the pilot. Friends, everything is okay. Friends, everything is okay now. As you can see, we are landing in Saudi Arabia. You can see I'm fine. That's it. We'll see in a few minutes what will happen when we land.
0: We're going to see in a few minutes what happens when we land. Well, they got the bad guy. They got the other guy that was injured, the other pilot that he stabbed. Man, wild stuff. If this isn't evidence of how serious things have gotten, I don't know what is. Give me your thoughts on this. 877-381-3811. Let's go to Miami and check in with John. John, go right ahead. You're on with Rich Valdez here on the Mark Levin Show.
2: Hey, Rich Valdez with an S. I miss your show at night. You know, I used to be always excited driving my truck through the GW Bridge pretty much at night listening to you.
0: Oh, thank you.
2: But, yeah, definitely, you know, I was listening to the Chris Plant show earlier today, and a caller called in and brought up a pretty valid point about how these Muslims are also, you know, allowed to fly planes. There should be some more of a stricter, I don't know, some sort of checks and balances with these guys getting pilot licenses. You get what I'm saying?
0: Yeah, I mean, I think the issue with that is, you know, you have this radical Islamization is even affecting the people in Islamic countries, right? This is an airline that came out of Dubai. Dubai is one of the countries, along with Saudi Arabia, that has, I think they've effectively banned any financial aid for students that want to study abroad in England. And the reason being, they're saying, we're not going to help you. We're not going to pay for school if you go to school in the UK. It's because they're coming back radicalized. So, you know, if you talk to the Muslims in Dubai, in Saudi Arabia, they're usually the first ones to tell you that they have a terrorism problem, because it's just like the same problem we have, right? The same one the Jews have. These people are not, they're not content until they're killing someone, right? This is what they stand for. And when I say these people, I mean the radical Islamist. It's not just Muslims. So I think you can have Muslims that fly planes all day, but I don't think there's a test that you could give, right? And just say, hey, listen, are you a radical Islamist terrorist? I think that's the question, right, that we would want to ask, and I don't think anybody's going to answer that honestly. So I understand what you're saying, but I don't think there's any way of enforcing something like that, because it would be, you know, it would be biased in many ways. The bigger issue here is, how do we prevent it, and how do we police it, right? And I think in the United States, they used a lot of intelligence gathering, things of that nature. I think these are the things that we have to ratchet up and work with these partners in Saudi Arabia, in Dubai, anywhere else that we have a shared goal of eliminating radical Islamist terrorists. John in Miami, thanks for listening to my show. By the way, new show every night on my iHeart feed. Check that out when you get a chance. Rich Valdez, This Is America. And I'll give you an update on that and everything else when we come back. It's Rich Valdez sitting in for the great one, Mark Levin.
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6: Fox News, I'm Tom Rigotti. The Supreme Court rules the execution of Krista Pike in Tennessee can proceed, ending an appeals court stay. Fox's Gronal Scott reports.
7: When the sentence is carried out, Pike will be the first woman executed in Tennessee in at least 2 centuries. She has not denied at any point that she committed the murder when she was 18 years old. Pike was convicted in 1996 for fatally stabbing 19-year-old Colleen Slemmer more than a year earlier.
6: After a lot of public backlash, the Trump administration is considering cutting the scope of a planned border project through the Big Bend National Park in Texas. Fox's Jill Nato.
8: The Border Patrol already backed off plans to build a 30-foot-tall wall through the park. Now they're saying they're actively considering adjustments to minimize potential impacts.
6: Environmentalists, Native Americans, and businesses that expressed opposition to the wall. 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

All right, amigos, welcome back. It's Rich Valdez filling in for the great one, Mark Levin. Mark will be with you guys tomorrow. You know the phone number. I want to get to your calls, 877-381-3811, 877-381-3811. And we're talking about this amazing incident, right, that happened in the air. We've got a clip here from Itzhak Lieber. He was on the Fly Dubai

0: or hate him, or really, really hate him. 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
1: All right, amigos, welcome back. It's Rich Valdez filling in for the Great One, Mark Levin, tonight, taking your calls as well. 877-381-3811, 877-381-3811. And I opened the broadcast today offering a word of thanks to President Trump for personally inviting me to the White House to celebrate Hispanic Heritage Month. There was a reception at the White House today. I was honored to be invited to it, and a number of people were in attendance, and President Trump spoke. He spoke about the importance of Hispanics and their contributions to America. And these are, I think, important times for people, you know, that are Hispanic, right? Just like people of other cultures enjoy their celebrations when they're recognized in the White House or through parades and whatnot. Everybody likes to have pride in something, as long as it's not Pride Month, right? All right, I'm going to get hit hard for that one. But I want you to hear what President Trump said at the event in the White House earlier today. Listen to this.
2: But I'm thrilled to have you at the White House celebrating National Hispanic Heritage Month. That's what we're here for. That's what we're here for. See, now, today, I said that a little late in the speech, but I pardon myself, but I think getting out of Iraq is a very big deal. But the press will say tomorrow, he rambled for 20 minutes about unrelated subjects to Hispanics. It's actually very related, because it's good for our country. Very good. They say he didn't get to the Hispanic Heritage Month for over 15 minutes. How terrible. He's terrible. It's crazy. These people are crazy. But we honor the countless Hispanic American patriots throughout our history who have been among the greatest champions of faith, family, and our God-given freedoms. You really are. You're amazing.
1: President Trump, you're amazing. And what's interesting about this is that you've got people that don't understand the importance. And what I mean by this is an election year, right? Of course, this is something that's been celebrated by everybody, every last president. President Reagan made this National Hispanic Heritage Month. Back before that, I think it was National Hispanic Heritage Day. And he made a month out of it. And little by little, we've seen more and more Hispanics become more and more conservative. So my thinking here is, if you were at the event, you know about the event, you have a Hispanic heritage story, I want to hear from you. The number is 877-381-3811, 877-381-3811. Now, the reason I'm taking a moment to talk about this is because there's been a lot of discussion about how Hispanics are going to vote in this upcoming election. And I think that it's an important topic, just like Democrats talking about how African-Americans are going to vote or anything else, because, or white women, right, who tend to love Bernie Sanders. These things have as much political implication as they do the actual celebration of Hispanic innovation in America. So I see we've got somebody that was just at this event. Tony's calling us from Washington, D.C. Tony, go right ahead. WMAL. You're on with Rich Valdez, Mark Levin Show.
3: Hey, yeah, so I just left the White House. There's like over 250 Hispanic leaders from all around the country who came in. And I mean, I heard the clip you just played, but you should have heard the cheers in the room when Trump mentioned Venezuela, right? Mm-hmm. All the Hispanics are so like overwhelmed. You know, the Maduro regime was a pipe dream that we would ever get rid of that horrible regime. And the cheers in the room were ecstatic when they mentioned that. And also when he brought Marco Rubio, the first and highest ranking Hispanic official in the entire world. Marco Rubio joined the stage with him. So there's definitely a lot of energy, a lot of excitement, and it was an honor to be there.
1: You know, Tony, this is one of those things that I think goes underrepresented. And I only say that because I am biased, right? I am a Hispanic Latino, liberty-loving Latino, as they call me here. And this is an important thing, not only for elections, but I think for the reality of our movement, right? When you have a movement, whether it's MAGA or MAHA or many of these movements, faith and family and freedom, a commitment to law and order, these are things that are somewhat universal, and they shouldn't be controversial, yet somehow the media and culture have made them controversial. Or is that just me? Am I spending too much time in my bubble?
3: No, absolutely. And I think, Marco Rubio said it best when he took the stage during the event. He said, Hispanic Americans, we are Americans. And at the end of the day, we're proud to be Americans. We come here searching for the American dream. And I definitely think that the Democrats are underestimating the awareness and the fear that a lot of Hispanic Americans have around the issues of socialism and communism. And so when they say democratic socialism and they think that's a cool buzzword, that's their new slogan, a lot of Latinos, they get Stockholm syndrome. They get scared.
1: Yeah. Now, I for those who don't know, President Trump used this event to be the first group of consequence to reveal the new White House ballroom and what it looks like at present. What was that like, Tony?
3: Oh yeah, it was super cool when President Trump announced that he was going to let the Hispanic coalition be the first citizens to walk on the ballroom floor. Was super cool. Unfortunately, Secret Service didn't allow us to bring our phones to that part of the part of the trip, obviously for security reasons. But yeah, no, it's massive. And the event itself was held in the current ballroom. And you know, he joked. Obviously, he owns Mar-a-Lago. He owns various Trump properties all around the world that host big events. And he joked, he said, this isn't a ballroom. This is like a cocktail reception. The main ballroom is the one we're building. But, you know, the White House is beautiful and historic of a landmark as it is. It was built 250 some odd years ago, right? And additions have been made to it over the years. But, you know, it really shows in the size and the scale of the building. And that's why they took over the Eisenhower building and they're continuing to expand. But he also spoke about the architecture in the White House, that basically the White House was falling apart.
1: As a builder, I think he notices things that a lot of us don't notice when he's walking around. I see how he remarks on a lot of things. And it's remarkable that, you know, I saw him go to Saudi Arabia once. He said, that's amazing marble. I laughed, but it's the details that he notices that I don't. Now, Tony, I want to ask you one more question before we go. Talk to me about the Hispanic Heritage Month. Is this the biggest event of the month? Are there more coming up? What's in store?
3: Yeah, so Hispanic Heritage Month, right, it starts on September 15th. It goes all the way to October 14th, and my organization, Latino Wall Street, along with a coalition of other Hispanic leaders, we're hosting the first Hispanic Heritage Gala at the Andrew Mellon Auditorium a block away from the White House. So that's happening October 14th to close out the month. We also hosted the Hispanic Heritage Summit at Telemundo Studios in Miami, Florida to start the month.
1: You got a whole lot going on,
3: really,
1: brother.
3: For like Hispanic... For Hispanic excellence. Yeah.
1: I like that. Hispanic excellence. Tony, I got to pause right here, but I appreciate it. Shout out to you and your people at Latino Wall Street. And amigos, we are going to continue this conversation straight ahead. Don't go anywhere.
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0: All right, welcome back. Mark Levin Show, Rich Valdez keeping you company tonight. And we're talking about a number of things. The attempted terror attack on this Israeli flight, Dubai flight going into Israel. We're talking about Hispanic Heritage Month at the White House today. Talking about AI and a couple of other things we're going to throw into that mix. I had a conversation with one of the top psychologists and former psychiatrist now, because he's now a executive life coach. But Dr. Keith Ablow joined me, and we talked about a number of things. And one of the things that we talked about was Lindsey Clancy, and we were talking about his critique of the mental health system. And in doing that, he mentioned how he had a patient that was the son of a president, and he didn't want to give too much information, but some of this information was already made public because that son of the president had a laptop and was recording their sessions. Turns out that he was leaking this stuff all through the laptop and, you know, compromising that doctor-patient relationship. Not the doctor. The patient was doing that to himself. So I had a conversation with him, and I have a very quick clip, not to break my arm patting myself on the back or giving a shameless plug here, but very interesting choice of words Dr. Keith Ablow had for his patient, Hunter Biden. Listen to this.
1: Similarly, Hunter Biden had some substance abuse problems years ago, but I think those labels and the videos and the images of him travel with him despite whatever progress he have made. And I try to stay cognizant of that despite, you know, engaging in the fodder from time to time out of ignorance and out of, you know, just not really understanding everything. But I want you to tell us a little bit about how that unfolded in the best way that you can.
2: Well, you know, for years, people have come to see me from many different places and many different places in life. And because they're suffering, they don't care what my politics are. Hunter Biden's and mine are very different, maybe diametrically opposed. But nonetheless, it later became known because his laptop became known. And everything on it, including, you know, his recording of sessions with me that I didn't know he was doing, being on there. So it became known, hey, you treated Hunter Biden. Yes, I did. And I would treat anybody, by the way, who came to me sincerely saying, I need help. So it doesn't matter what your politics are. That's kind of a nice thing about psychiatry or, for that matter, coaching. You render care to those who ask for it. And it's purifying in that way because you don't have to worry about the rest of it. Now, he happened to leave a laptop here, which I asked him to pick up many times. Now, part of his narrative, which I like to say, I don't know what his diagnosis was before. I won't share that because I can't. He might qualify for like a scumbag diagnosis only because he's saying that somehow I might be complicit. He wrote a Substack article. Well, maybe Keith Ablow somehow gave the laptop to the authorities. He knows that's not true.
0: So Hunter knows it's not true. We're back live with me, Rich Valdez, and that's a clip from my show, Rich Valdez, This Is America, where I had an exclusive with Dr. Keith Ablow, and we talked about Lindsey Clancy and her attorney, as well as that little clip explaining his background with Hunter Biden as a patient and Hunter outing him as his doctor, which is such an odd turn of events. But the bigger part of the discussion, if you want to hear it, it's available online, richvaldez.com. But it circles around the stunning claims that Lindsey Clancy's defense attorney made yesterday in court. And we're going to talk about that in the upcoming hour. But apparently, she was on trial for murder and of her three children, and they were trying to figure out whether she was going to get the mental hospital or if she was going to get, you know, the death penalty. And guess what? Now he's saying, we don't even know if she killed them. I mean, it's just absolutely crazy what's going on. So definitely get ready for that conversation. That's coming up in the next hour. But if you want to weigh in on anything, whether it comes to the pilots that saved the day versus the pilot that was trying to kill everybody aboard the Fly Dubai flight, or the AI stuff, or the Hispanic Heritage event at the White House, feel free to call 877-381-3811. And I see we have a call from David. David is in Westchester, New York. David, go right ahead. You're on with Rich Valdez.
3: Hey, Rich. So, you know, just what you just said. First of all, the pilots came, and second, that Israeli who had some experiences through television or whatever you want to call it, what he saw, how airplanes work, the controls. He's the one who stayed.
0: I'm sorry. You said the pilot has experience in television?
3: There was an Israeli on board who rushed into the cockpit and put the controls in a better position to prevent the plane from continuing to dive. Yeah, the pilots came in afterwards. So just to give the American people an idea, you know, what it's like to have a military society like Israel, where there's so many people who are so cognizant of danger at any time, besides being trained in the IDF, you know. Some of these guys and women have been through many different wars, and the missile situation, these are hardened soldiers. The Israeli society, they are Spartans. These are the toughest tough. They're constantly under siege, constantly under pressure, to the point, I mean, they question whether they're going to, you know, survive.
0: Right. No, you listen, I get it. I remember when October 7th happened. And people were saying, you know, we ran to our, I forget what they call them, but like a safe room, a panic room, like a bomb shelter that's built into their homes. And the fact that they have that in, you know, modern day society is wild. You know, in America, people are buying those that were built in the World War I and World War II era. And it's not something that's readily available all the time. So, yeah, great point. And I agree that you have so many Israelis that, because of their compulsory service in the Israeli Defense Forces, everybody has paid their dues, right? Everybody has paid service to the country, which I think is a good thing. It keeps them prepared. And in reality, it's an absolute necessity in that part of the world, David.
3: Also, when they're on the streets, they're like the first, the Israelis are ready. If there's a situation on any street in Israel, there's the people, the pedestrians, you know. Some of them are highly trained soldiers, and they're going to know what to do, and the people aren't going to panic because they've been through so much. But the second point I wanted to make real quick is there needs to be much higher level vetting before certain people take positions where they're transporting people, whether you're a bus driver, whether you're a pilot, whether you're a ferry boat operator, captain. There should be, I think Mark Rubio should speak to Prime Minister Netanyahu, find out, because the Israelis have the highest vetting type of, not scenario.
0: Well, I would bet that after the events of yesterday or early this morning with this Dubai flight, you better believe that that's probably going to become the case, right? Just like we used to walk our family to the all the way to like the gate, and then 9/11 happened, and take your shoes off, you know, things changed. I think things are going to change drastically around who gets to become a pilot. That's just my guess. Anyway, David, thank you. The music means I gotta go. I appreciate it. Shout out to everybody in Westchester, New York. And it's Rich Valdez coming back for the Power Hour that's coming up right now. Hour number 3 of the Mark Levin Show. We're talking about Clancy. We got a bunch of other stuff to discuss. Don't go anywhere. Keep it locked right here. It's Rich Valdez in for Mark Levin, the great.
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11: He calls him a hero. I'm Lisa Lucera, Fox News. Israeli Prime Minister Benjamin Netanyahu heaping praise on the man who was the first to burst into the cockpit of a Fly Dubai jet this morning after the pilot was stabbed by the co-pilot, sending the jet into a dive.
12: He acted with coolness of judgment and heroism that is just tremendous courage that prevented another 9/11.
11: On Fox's Hannity, the man, a plumber, knew how to pull back on the yoke leveling the plane from watching a TV show about aviation as others subdued the co-pilot. A secondary flight crew happened to be on board, was able to take over. Netanyahu was asked if Iran had any ties to the incident.
12: I think that whether or not this was carried out as part of that plan, that we don't know yet.
11: Netanyahu says the co-pilot, an Omani national, is in custody in Saudi Arabia, where the jet made an emergency landing. Sensitive data on millions of U.S. military and civilian personnel has been exposed in a cyber attack.
13: Hackers got information like social security numbers and details about employment for nearly 3 million personnel. The Defense Manpower Data Center says unauthorized users accessed files between October 2025 and July of this year. So far, they say there's been no indication of any misuse of the data. The Pentagon says affected individuals are being notified by postal mail, and the department's contracted provider, Identity Theft Guard Solutions, will conduct credit monitoring.
11: Fox's Jill Nato. The Supreme Court has cleared the way for Tennessee to execute Krista Pike, who's on death row, for the brutal killing of Colleen Slemmer, a classmate, in 1995. Pike has admitted to the crime, but says a jury that sentenced her to death should have considered her sexual abuse as a child that made her mental illness worse. This would be Tennessee's first execution of a woman in at least 200 years. 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
23: He's here. He's here. 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
0: What's up, America? I am Rich Valdez. Valdez with an S at Rich Valdez on all of the social media. Welcome to the Mark Levin Show. Mark will be with you guys tomorrow. I am your humble servant filling in this evening. Happy to do it. Big shout out to somebody I like to call El Trompito, Donaldus Magnus, the 45th and 47th president of these United States. President Trump, he invited me to the White House today for the annual Hispanic Heritage event at the White House, and I want to thank him for that invitation. And we're talking about a number of things tonight. If you want to weigh in on this conversation, feel free. The number is 877-381-3811. Again, my name, Rich Valdez. That's Valdez with an S on all of the social media. If you want to give me a follow, my day job is where I host a show called Rich Valdez. This is America. Many of you have heard me on the radio over the years. Others, this is your first time. Welcome to the party. And I got a nickname from the great one, Mark Levin, some years ago. He called me Richie V, Mr. Call Screener, our liberty-loving Latino amigo. And it stuck with me throughout my radio career. So happy to be back in my old stomping grounds here on the Mark Levin Show, where I cut my teeth in talk radio. Mark Levin is one of my mentors and a friend who I love dearly. And I put that out there to say, don't get fresh when you call in, right? Don't disrespect the great one, because I'm bringing that smoke. Anyway, what am I talking about tonight? We're talking about a number of things. And part of the things we're talking about tonight, I want to talk a little bit Lindsey Clancy, some of the crimes, some of the spin-off crimes, right? There's been like some copycat murders. There's also, in addition to that, there's just a lot of crime, from little kids committing crime to people committing crimes against kids. It's just wild to see what's going on. I mean, I'll talk about this a little bit later, but a South Carolina mom is facing attempted murder charges because she stabbed her two young children, 3 years old and 6 years old. Then you got a 14-year-old boy who's facing a number of charges connected to an attack on a delivery woman in Staten Island, New York. I mean, just nuts. Then you got a mom who left four kids, including a two-month-old, alone to go on a cruise to the Bahamas. Who does that? I think that's literally what the judge said. So we're going to get into all those things a little bit later. We're also going to talk about what we've been talking about, right? The plane situation, what happened with this failed terror attempt in the Middle East in a flight from Dubai to Israel, to Tel Aviv. And we've been discussing that. We can continue on that. And I also want to get into, of course, the Hispanic Heritage event, if anybody wants to weigh in on that. And the Lindsey Clancy stuff, right? Her lawyer parading around yesterday, making all sorts of claims that she didn't do it, this, that, and the third. But where I want to start in this hour, in the Power Hour, is with the House. Cut number eight, the House passed a bill to deport illegal immigrants that have been convicted of any type of welfare benefits fraud. Listen to this.
1: On this vote, the yeas are 231, the nays are 186. The bill is passed. Without objection, a motion to reconsider is laid on the table.
0: Now, listen to that. 186 Democrats, I'm going to presume, voted against a bill that says if you're an illegal immigrant and you're convicted of benefit fraud, that you have to get deported. This is one of those bills that makes sense that you would think, that's not already a law? Right, exactly my point. But yet, somehow, you found Democrats that, 186 of them, that say, no, no, no, this is no good, no bueno. And one of those is none other than Senator Chris Van Hollen. Now, he didn't vote in the House bill, but he basically says deportations are racist. Listen to this.
2: And I do want to start, President Brett, with the observation you made about the target of the Trump administration's immigration policies, deportation policies, being primarily black and brown people.
0: So, listen, I saw this yesterday. I saw a clip as a Puerto Rican broadcaster that I follow on social media, who I respect, I like. I don't agree with his politics, but I think he's very good at what he does. And his name is Molusco, Spanish for mollusk. And he put a clip of a Puerto Rican guy in Orlando, Florida, Kissimmee, actually, to be more precise, who was, you know, bird-dogging, harassing, you know, yelling at the ICE people that had somebody pulled over. And he's yelling at them, you don't have to show your documents. You don't have to listen to them. Roll up your window. Just drive away. And all of these things, again, I think are bad advice, right? And the guy's telling him, hey, stop it. And then the other guy tells him in Spanish, he's like, look, just take it easy. We're doing our jobs over here. And he's like, shame on you for being a nice person and being Hispanic at the same time. How dare you? You know, and he got very indignant, like Greta Thunberg. How dare you? How dare you? But anyway, they get into this back and forth, and then I look at the comments, and everybody's like, oh, it's always the ones that your own kind that do it to you. And I thought to myself, does anybody else do this? Maybe they do, but I can't imagine anybody going, oh, yes, I stole a car. Bro, and, you know, I can't believe it. You know, the cop was the same race as me, and he locked me up. Can you believe that? Like, of course. That's not, you don't get a pass because the cop is from the same place you are. Since when is that a thing? Right? That's not even a logical argument. But yet people want to say that and do that and make it seem like, you know, cops that are black are supposed to support blacks that are committing crime. Cops that are Hispanic are supposed to support Hispanics that are committing crimes. I mean, the whole thing is bizarre to me, that logic. Where does that come from? Well, it comes from guys like Senator Chris Van Hollen. When you're saying things like this, that the majority of deportations are against black and brown people. Well, again, interesting position to take. I'm thinking the immigration problem that we have in America, is it because of an overwhelming amount of Irish or Ukrainian? And I'm being snide. Some might say yes. I'm sure there are people from those places, but I don't think that's the majority of people, right? If you ever rode a subway, I take the subway. I'm in New York City all the time. I took a subway the other day. I had to walk across that underground tunnel because it was ugly outside. And from, you know, where you get off the shuttle on Broadway and over to the Port Authority side to 8th Avenue. And I must have passed three different women that were begging for money. And every one of those women was Middle Eastern and had a sign and had little children next to her. And every one of the women that was with their children next to them that was Hispanic was selling fruit out of a shopping cart. Now, I don't know which ones were illegal immigrants and which ones weren't, but I would bet that they were all immigrants of some sort because they didn't look like they'd been here for a long time. And I'm thinking to myself, if the streets of New York City are flooded with people that are asking for help, maybe we have an immigration problem. Maybe we're letting too many people in that can't support themselves. That's racist all of a sudden? I think that's a wild thing to say. And it's the same argument that they made in the video that I was watching. The guy says, he's like, bro, they're Hispanic. Go bother somebody else. And I'm thinking, who are they supposed to bother? Right? I mean, don't we have a border with Mexico? Isn't there a bunch of people from Hispanic countries and others? I mean, during the Biden years, we saw them coming from Yemen. We saw them coming from everywhere. So I understand. But to make these claims, it doesn't really pass muster to me. It doesn't hold enough water. Anyway, AG Todd Blanche, he had a press conference today talking about 10 different foreign nationals that have been indicted for fraud. What kind of fraud? The type that doesn't exist if you ask our friends on the left. We're talking about voter fraud, election fraud. Where? Minnesota. Listen to this.
3: Today we are announcing that a federal grand jury returned indictments against 10 foreign nationals alleged to have committed unlawful voting and registration offenses in the state of Minnesota. In total, the grand jury's indictments include 9 counts of illegal voting by an alien and 9 counts of making a false claim of citizenship in order to register to vote. Charges include illegally voting in the general elections of 2022, 2024, and the midterm, the primary elections of August of this year, of August 2026. The defendants that have been charged include foreign nationals from Brazil, Ghana, and Liberia. So we have talked repeatedly about the importance of election integrity, and we're certainly not going to stop talking about that now. Voter fraud erodes the public's trust in our electoral system, and it's vital to our democratic process that we do everything that we can to restore that trust. The most basic way the Department of Justice can accomplish this restoration of trust is by working to make sure the only people voting in an election in the United States are American citizens who are eligible to vote.
0: Oh, that's Attorney General Todd Blanche, and he's 100% right. And now, where is Senator Van Hollen? He's going to say, you see, they're brown and they're black, right? Ghana, Liberia, and Brazil. Brazil! So now we're supposed to say that the cops are racist, the DOJ is racist, AG Todd Blanche is racist, because these guys who did these crimes, or allegedly did these crimes, are from Brazil, Ghana, and Liberia, right? South America and Africa. This is why you can't play these games. These people are out of their minds, and they will nitpick at anything to try and make it make sense. But honestly, this don't make sense. You can't sit there and expect that we're not going to prosecute voter fraud. The Attorney General's 100% right. This erodes the public trust. People show up on Election Day because they believe that their vote counts. Even if low-key, they're like, man, my vote don't count, but, you know, cumulatively, I can make a difference. And yes, of course, every vote counts. That's why people do write-ins, sometimes on principle. So we're going to talk about how many voter fraud cases are we currently looking at when we come back, plus your calls. I see we got calls from Pittsburgh, Pennsylvania, from New York, and from everywhere else. You know the number, 877-381-3811. It's Rich Valdez in for the great one.
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0: right, friends, welcome back. Rich Valdez keeping you company tonight, filling in for the great one, Mark Levin. I am the host of Rich Valdez. This is America. Check that out at richvaldez.com when you get a chance. And we want to get into your calls, of course, 877-381-3811. But I left off saying that Secretary Mark Wayne Mullen at that press conference today discussed how many voter fraud cases that they're currently investigating. Listen to this.
1: We have over 1,600 voter fraud cases that we are currently investigating.
0: Well, hold on a second. Wait a minute. I thought we didn't have voter fraud. I watched CNN, and they say that there's no conclusive reports of voter fraud. How could that be? Anyway, tell me how many more we have, Mr. Secretary.
1: 100,000 more that we're getting to. HSI is leading these investigations. These investigations are going back 5 years. The president has said it for a long time, and the Democrats were sitting there denying it, saying there's no fraud. That wasn't taking place. There's no fraud. There's nothing here. Don't look over here. As we're getting the voter logs from 47 states and a few territories, we're realizing there's actually a lot. And we believe that some of these states probably even knew about it, chose not to look into it. Well, we are. And just a clear message, if you voted in our elections and you weren't legally able to vote, we're going to find you. Might not find you today, may not find you tomorrow, but we will find you. We're going through every single one of these names.
0: Every single one of these names. Listen, 300,000 more cases. They're currently investigating 1,600, and they have 300,000 more to go. But this is something that doesn't happen if you watch the fake

0: news media. Now, listen, I don't mean to sound partisan or bombastic, but these are two extremes here, right? When you have people in the media, the same media that wants to have access to the White House to report on this stuff, and they contort themselves into pretzels to try and change the actual truth, to say there's no substantiated evidence of voter fraud. That's not true. There's a bunch of allegations. They have to be investigated, and you have to do it conscientiously. You've got to really put effort into this. You can't just pretend that this stuff is happening. All right, let's go to Ray. Ray's in New York calling us. Go right ahead, Ray. No? Yes? All right. Michael, Pittsburgh, Pennsylvania. Go right ahead.
1: Hey, thanks for taking my call. I like it when you sit in for Mark. You always sound like you're smiling when you're talking. I don't know if I'm wrong or not, but it's endearing.
0: I'm usually laughing, to tell you the truth, because this stuff is so funny, but go right ahead.
1: Yeah, we need more happy warriors, so that's a good thing. The thing is like we just got rid of, 3 million people who weren't supposed to be here. So if even 10% of them were, and this is actually not what I called to tell you about or talk about, but you just brought it up. If even 10% of those people were voting illegally, that's 300,000 people. That does tip the balance of an election. So, what Mark Wayne Wallen is doing right now is extremely significant. And, the reason I did call is this flight today, I don't understand what's going on. We have Hassan Piker's brother working on Air Force One. And then we have a person who's either clearly psychotic or clearly Islamic, one of the two, flying with Israeli passengers. That just seems like a bad, bad, situation.
0: But listen, anytime you have somebody that's psychotic and wants to tank a plane, it's a bad thing. I don't know anything about Piker's brother on Air Force One. That's news to me. But I will say we can't I don't like to paint with a broad brush, because I know plenty of Muslims who don't like radical jihadi terrorists, and they're all over. There's plenty of them. Zudi Jasser is one that I know here in America, but they're all over Europe. There's plenty of them. And this is a problem that they're facing just like we are. And I agree, though, that there needs to be a better vetting system. There needs to be more people looking into what's going on, just from a security standpoint, right? It has nothing to do with what your faith is. If you're an enemy of the people, if you're an enemy of the United States, an enemy of Israel, if you are posing any type of threat, then we need to be on guard, and we need to do our best to make sure we're protecting ourselves against those threats. Period. The end. Michael, thanks for your kind words. Pittsburgh, Pennsylvania, shout out to you guys. Familia, we're coming right back. Still half hour to go. I've got more to discuss with you guys. It's Rich Valdez filling in for the great one, Mark Levin.

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1: Sean Hannity.
2: But no other mainstream Democrat will ever take on this radicalism within their party. This party is so
1: crazy. Sean Hannity. Getting it right. 3 to 5.
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3: Fox News, I'm Ted Lindner. A co-pilot stabs the captain on a flight from the UAE to Israel before passengers stormed the cockpit and stabilized the jet that had plunged 16,000 feet in a minute.
4: Israeli Prime Minister Benjamin Netanyahu saying not only was the attacker trying to deliberately sabotage the plane's systems, but he thinks he was attempting to crash the plane.
3: Fox's Jet Paul. The jet made an emergency landing in Saudi Arabia, where the Saudis arrested the co-pilot. And the last U.S. troops left Iraq today. Fox's Jennifer Griffin.
5: The U.S. withdrew its troops from Iraq in 2011, only to have to return 3 years later to fight ISIS. President Trump praised the withdrawal, but former U.S. military commanders who fought in Iraq worry it is a reward to Iran, whose Shia militias have attacked U.S. forces 600 times.
3: The conflict in Iraq began back in March 2003, 18 months after the 9/11 attacks. 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
1: All right, familia, welcome back. It is not Mark Levin, it's Rich Valdez, a.k.a. your liberty-loving Latino amigo. I used to be Mr. Call Screener on this show a long time ago. Then I became a huge radio superstar, and I host a show called Rich Valdez, This Is America. I'm happy to be here with you guys. You guys see me occasionally. I'm the really extraordinarily handsome bald guy that shows up on TV, on Newsmax and other cable programs, talking about different things, and happy to be here. Yes, yes, I'm very modest. Now, I want to talk about this Lindsey Clancy stuff. And, of course, if you want to weigh in, I'm happy to do calls. I love calls. 877-381-3811. Lindsey Clancy. Right? Now, a lot of people have opinions on this. I have one, too. Mine's probably a little bit more moderate than let's you know, throw her off the roof. And the reason being, I've talked to a couple of different psychiatrists, and they've all indicated to me that I respect. They indicated to me that they feel this woman was outrageously failed by her psychiatric care. And that's really disheartening, right? This is a woman who was a medical professional. She was a nurse who on more than one occasion said, hey, I'm thinking of hurting the kids. And they allowed her to stay near the kids. This is a woman that said, I'm thinking of hurting the kids, and they allowed her to go to inpatient places where she wasn't, like what they use in Florida, the Baker Act, or the 730, or whatever it's called, the involuntary commitment, right, 72-hour hold. These things weren't done at that time. She was free to go about her business. She was free to go to a birthday party. And this, to me, tells me that this woman, she waved her red flags. And it was the system that let her fall through the cracks. Maybe it was white privilege. Who knows, right? I mean, I don't know the answer, and I don't even believe in that. But I can't figure out why. I can't figure out why somebody's saying this, that, and the third, why they weren't more aggressive at that point. So when we get to the point where she's at, and I've got two very experienced psychiatrists that I've interviewed on my program, Dr. Carol Lieberman and Dr. Keith Ablo, who both have the same conclusion. This woman was failed by the psychiatric team that she was dealing with. Doesn't absolve her, right? Because I'm the first one to say, everybody who's killing people is crazy. And I think that's true. And if she killed these kids, she's got to pay the price. I think that's true, too. I'm not in that camp of letting her go or anything like that. But I am going to say, you know, this woman likely wanted to do better. And tried at some point to say, hey, look, I'm falling apart. And the support wasn't there. Both of them have put in a serious criticism on the husband. And a lot of people are beating up the lone juror, right? The one black guy, Sonny Hostin from The View, was like, blah, blah, blah. And Gail King was beating him up just for being a black guy. And I think I resonate with this man. His name is, let me see if I can pronounce it right, Desronville, Michael Desronville, D-E-S-R-O-N-V-I-L. And he did an exclusive with Sean Hannity on the Fox News Channel. We have a clip of that. And this is, I think if I were a juror, this is probably what I'd sound like. Go right ahead.
2: My name is Michael Peggy Desronville, also known as the Lone Juror. I know the whole focus has been on me, but we want to reel everything back and put the focus on the three angels that's at hand. The ones that can't speak for themselves, the ones that can't defend themselves, and the one that can't fight the battles. And those are Cora, Dawson, and Callan. A little bit about me. I want to thank God for my Catholic faith. I want to thank God for blessing me with the ability to love my daughter. And I'm foremost, I would like to thank everyone, every individual that have supported me throughout this difficult situation. Your prayers, your emotional support, your psychological support is a tremendous to my heart that I feel, that I sense, that I know. I do want to thank you from the bottom of my heart.
1: So there he is, pouring his heart out, explaining why he took the position he took, which, again, he's entitled to take whatever he wants, right? That's how juries work. And, of course, then you have Lindsey Clancy's attorney who's been out there beating the guy up. And then yesterday he says, oh, no, hold on a second. I haven't been beating that guy up. Check this one out.
3: I am so tired of hearing persecution, attacking. I am doing all these terrible things to this juror. I filed one motion and said nothing. Every comment I have made has been in reaction to people from Donald Trump on down to Nancy Mace, down to Cruz, not the DA, but the politician, calling for her execution. I have responded to these outlandish comments, including the guy from Houston. I just wanted to say that, Judge.
1: So this Kevin Reddington, the Clancy attorney, he's making the rounds trying to clear his name. Look, these guys are the crazy ones. Donald Trump, Ted Cruz, all the rest of them, Nancy Mace, they're the ones that are crazy. Me, I'm just here to tell you that we don't even know if she killed these kids or not. And he's trying desperately to get some sort of plea deal so that they don't retry this case. Now, I believe that this case is going to be retried. I'm not a lawyer. I play one on the radio, you know, a couple of times a night. But the reality here is I think that the next trial is going to be conclusive, my belief, if they do it right. And I think they had a pretty good prosecution. Again, they made an effective case. He's trying to reframe the case. He's trying to make it so that, hold on a second, this is not right. We're trying to figure out if she's guilty or innocent. The last case was way better. It was guilty and guilty, right? Guilty by being a murderer, guilty by being crazy, and they were trying for the not guilty by reason of insanity, which would get her the hospital care. I don't know that that's the right way to go when you've murdered three people, because whether you lose it and grab a gun and go haywire, you lose it, you grab your car and go haywire, or you lose it and you grab the exercise bands and kill your own children, you've committed the crime, and I believe you have to pay the time. To say that you're not guilty because you were crazy at the moment, I think is unfair. I really do. And I understand that this is a common defense that husbands have when they find their wives cheating on them and they attack their wives. I remember when I was a kid, I worked in a Dunkin' Donuts. My mom knew the manager, got me a job there before I was even allowed to work. I was 15 years old. And years later, I saw that two of the people that I worked with came out in the newspaper. And apparently she had an affair with her husband and with the guy from work, and then they moved in together, and then she did it to him too. And that guy apparently didn't take it well when he found out he was getting cheated on, and he stabbed her. At least that's what I remember reading in the paper. You know, don't quote me, but he stabbed her a lot, and she lived, thank God. But I remember seeing that, and I was like, wow, that's crazy. And I remember, you know, some of the analysis from the news at the time was, oh, yeah, you know, a lot of times when it's the husband finding out the wife is cheating or catching her in the act, you know, it's they don't charge them because they're out of their minds. Look, I understand this defense, and I'm willing to say leave it on the table, but it can't be the only option, right? We really have to have a vigorous debate here because justice needs to be done. I don't know. You tell me if I'm wrong on this. Let's go to Robert. Robert in Malvern, Arizona. Go right ahead. Or is that Arkansas?
4: No. It's Arkansas, sir.
1: All right. Arkansas in the building. Go for it, Robert.
4: I don't understand this entire case because she admitted to murdering her children.
1: Yeah.
4: And Reddington is doing what he does as an attorney.
1: Right.
4: And I get that, but the hero in this case was that one, I believe he's Haitian and mm-hmm. Catholic. who stood up and said, and had to hire an attorney and gave his own name, saying the three people in this case that we need to think about are the three children who could not defend themselves, who are not here now.
1: Right.
4: And everybody's going, well, it's postpartum. That's what the nine women were saying.
1: Yeah.
4: Brother, that she murdered her children, and she admitted it.
1: Yeah, listen, it's plain as day, right? The facts are there, and that's what really bothers me about this particular statement yesterday from the attorney, Mr. Reddington, saying, there's no conclusive proof that she did it. Sir, she was just on trial for doing it. And we were trying to figure out which way we were going. Now you're trying to back it up, move the needle backwards to say, well, did she really do it? And I think that's insane. So, listen, I think you're 100% right. The justice that has to be done here has to be done for these children. People have to start standing up for children. We can't just give this a pass. And I don't mean to demonize her either. I realize this is a serious thing. And, you know, I've seen a lot of people talk about this. And I know my culture, right, Puerto Ricans, and I married a woman that was from the Dominican Republic, from New York, but her family was from Dominican Republic. And you don't get to have a baby by yourself, right? You get married, and guess what? Her mom was in our house all the time. My mom was constantly there on the phone. This is how it works. You don't get a break. Why? Because they know. This is it takes a village, if you will. And that's, I think, the way it's supposed to be, right? Family needs to wrap around you and carry you through these things. Robert, thank you for the call. I agree with you. This is a crime against God and man. Well put. Let me. Do I have time to go to another call, Mr. Producer? All right. Let us go now to Linda. Linda is in Brooksville, Florida. Linda, go right ahead.
5: Hi. I'm so glad to speak to you.
1: Likewise. You're making my day. You sound young and cute.
5: I like to think so, but I'm just a nasty old senior. Anyway, I love you, and Mark is just the best. I just can't say enough about it. I listen to him every single night, and I just go home crying. Well, I'm home anyway. Anyway, as far as the lady, I just want to say she did it. She's going to be going to hell, and that's the end of it. So the other thing is I just can't say enough for those who really are reaching out to help others in a time when it's really hard.
1: Mm-hmm.
5: We just don't know what's end is up. And these guys who are on the airplane, God bless them. Thank you, God, for men that would stand up. You know how hard it is to find a man to just repair anything in the house? Hello, actually stood up in an airplane, no less. And I praise God for them, really and truly. And I just thank you once again for what y'all are doing and what you continue to do. It's wonderful.
1: Oh, Linda, you're very sweet. God bless you. Thank you. I appreciate that. It's not every day I hear someone saying thank God for men. Actually, I spent a lot of time hearing quite the opposite, right? And imagine how good things would be without men. Maybe I'll tell you that story on the other side. I'm going to take a quick pause right here. We're going to come right back with the rest of your calls. 877-381-3811. 877-381-3811. It's Rich Valdez with an S in for the great one.
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6: Folks, for over 4 years, the corrupt media and the left relentlessly attacked President Trump's agenda to restore America's greatness. 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

0: All right, familia, welcome back. Rich Valdez filling in for the great one, Mark Levin. We got a couple of people lined up. They got to be quick. This is the speed round. Let's go to John Lanham, Maryland. Go for it quickly.
1: Yeah, I just want to say that the scariest part about that trial with the lady that killed her three children is the man who, you know, just used his own judgment like you're supposed to as a juror, and now he's being vilified. And it's like if I do anything wrong, I'm going to go for a judge. I don't want to go for 12 crazy jurors. And, you know,
0: I hear what you're saying. You try to do the right thing and you become the bad guy. You know, that's like the old saying, if you stand for nothing, you'll fall for anything. Sometimes taking a stand isn't easy. But good point, John. Thank you for the call. Alex, calling from Georgia. Go right ahead.
2: Yeah, the question I have is if she was smart enough to say that she had problems and go to a doctor, why didn't she ask her ex-husband for the help that she could have easily asked for?
0: Yeah, I don't know that she did or didn't. You know, I wasn't there. What I do know is that this guy was, you know, not home for, a lot of the time in New York and doing things like that. He's been happily married now for quite some time. So clearly things were not great back then, and he wasn't as involved as I think many men likely are with their families. So this was just a bad situation all around. And the whole thing is lamentable, but thank you for your call, Alex. I appreciate it. Shout out to everybody in Georgia. And I wanted to take a minute for two things. One, to remind you, if you want to continue hearing about this discussion on Lindsey Clancy and my conversation with Dr. Keith Abloh about all of it, check out my website, richvaldez.com. Go there, check it out. The show is Rich Valdez. This is America. But the main thing I wanted to share with you right now was a quick story. I go to the gym once or twice a week. I used to be close to 300 pounds. Now I'm about 195 pounds, maybe 205 when I eat a little bit too much. But that's my range, and I work out a couple of times. You know, I'm no bodybuilder, but I try to stay in shape and I try to eat healthy. But I have binges, you know. And my buddy from the gym, this guy's like my trainer. He's been in the gym 25 years. He's got a six pack, got a lot of muscles. He's been doing it forever. He eats the salads. He eats very healthy. And gave me a call, told me he wasn't feeling great. I told him, I said, look, sounds like one of two things. You're either having a panic attack or you're having a heart attack. And the way you work out and the way you eat, it's probably more of a panic attack. Texted me a few hours later. And he tells me, hey, I happened to be next to the hospital when I called you. I did go. And I was in the middle of cardiac arrest. I had a 40% blockage in his arteries. This is wild to me. And all I could tell you is, and this is a moment of transparency and vulnerability, it has nothing to do with what we've been talking about, but everything to do with me urging everybody listening to make sure you do what you can to eat better and check yourself out, because this guy didn't see it coming. It's remarkable how something like that could happen. Some will say it's hereditary. There's always a, you know, an answer somewhere. Some people have stronger hearts than others. Bottom line here is you got to check, right? You never know. And some people say, I don't care if I'm a ticking time bomb, go for it. Then, hey, that's on you. You want to do that to your family, go right ahead. Not me. I've been paranoid like a schizo for the last few days. Everything hurts all of a sudden. I'm like, I need this. I need that. And I've definitely got to address some of those things. And I've been doing it. That's why I've been off for the last couple of weeks. Making sure that I'm taking care of those things. So, hasta la próxima. Take care. Good night. And God bless you, America. Rich Valdez filling in for the great one. Mark is back tomorrow.
3: The right pass. The right tackle. The right call. It's Miami Dolphins football on 92.5 Fox News. 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
10: Praise for the heroes. I'm Lee Silicera, Fox News. Israeli Prime Minister Benjamin Netanyahu with gratitude for the passengers and the captain of the Fly Dubai jet after he was attacked by the co-pilot on a flight from the UAE to Tel Aviv.
11: The pilot who was there was an Indian pilot with he's very badly wounded. He's fighting, I think, for his life right now. But in an act of unbelievable courage, he managed to unlock the door to the cockpit.
10: On Fox's Hannity, once that happened, an Israeli man, a plumber, rushed in and subdued the co-pilot, then leveled the jet, which was in a dive. A secondary flight crew took over flying the plane moments later. Netanyahu was asked if Iran was responsible.
11: We see signs of not only from them, but from their proxies, that they're interested in perpetrating attacks, certainly by Hamas and by Hezbollah.
10: The co-pilot, an Omani national, is in custody in Saudi Arabia, where the jet made an emergency landing. Saying they've overstayed their welcome, Secretary of State Marco Rubio has ordered Iran's foreign minister and his delegation to the UN General Assembly to leave New York ahead of schedule. That's according to the Associated Press. The Trump administration had granted them visas with severe restrictions to attend the meeting. Tennessee officials were unable to carry out the execution of convicted murderer Krista Pike after she apparently was still awake when she didn't respond to two doses of one of the drugs used.
12: Pike was originally scheduled to be put to death Wednesday morning before a federal court of appeals voted to pause the execution. The three-judge panel voted 2-1 to consider whether allegations of childhood sexual abuse and its effect on Pike was fully considered at trial.
10: Fox's Gernal Scott. 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
24: I always think of myself as a Christian who hates Christianity.
25: Yep. Give me that.

in one of my favorite poems, the Islamic mystic Hafiz says that we are all invited to join that dance. He says, every child has known God, not the God of names, not the God of don'ts, but the God who only knows four words and keeps repeating them, saying, come dance with me.

0: Now you realize I have to believe it's happened because people I trust, it's happened to them. And then the left does this powerful thing. How can you say that? What kind of racist are you? What kind of xenophobe are you? What kind of transphobe are you? What kind of conspiracy theorist are you? What kind of crazy are you believing your own eyes? This was what was done during COVID. The people who said, the doctors who said, patients who are taking the COVID shot are getting very sick and some of them are dying. Some of them are dying suddenly. Some of them were perfectly healthy. They're having heart attacks. We're having outbreaks of all these things that did not happen before. Higher rates of risk. Pregnant women losing their babies, which now that's not even in dispute. That didn't even make more than a day of news. Why? Because it makes people so uncomfortable to know they were lied to. Because if people acknowledged it, they'd have to do something about it. Because people have doctors who told them to take the shot and they were pregnant. And they don't want to have to find a new doctor, even if they lost their baby. Most people are confrontation averse. Most people would rather turn and walk away. Most people don't want to have to confront a negative situation. They've been trained. They've been taught. Just steer clear of it. Just smile. Just tolerate it. Because if you complain, you're the bad guy. If you complain, you'll have to be a witness. If you complain, you're not perfect. They will say, remember, because remember you got arrested for a DWI 14 years ago? If you complain, they'll bring that up. You'll get dragged into it. The person you're complaining against will hate you. It's just better to go on down the road. And that's what happens. The greatest trick the devil ever pulled was convincing the world he didn't exist. Every election season, when you are reminded, hey, the left did this, what do they say? They first deny that they did it, except for the people who know that they did do it because they experienced it, they say, oh, they're just trying to scare you. Or you're a bad person for being scared. You're a bad person for being bothered by it. Here was James Tallarico on a Zoom call. This is Hot Key 3, Ramon. And he's talking to what appears to be supporters or donors. And the conversation turned to strategy, specifically how Republicans win elections. And he has a theory about what Republicans are doing. This is why they're winning elections. Go ahead.
1: There are candidates running for office in this cycle, mostly Republican candidates, who don't want to engage on this exciting policy discussion. They want to make political hay out of, you know, hashtags that they see on Twitter. And they want to scare white people to win an election because that is a time-honored tradition in the Republican Party, from Bull Connor to George Wallace to David Duke to Donald Trump.
0: Check the political party affiliation of the individuals he just mentioned. Those aren't Republicans. Even Duke, who would eventually run as a Republican, spent most of his career as a registered Democrat. But let's leave that aside, shall we? Let's leave that aside. Scaring white people is a time-honored Republican tradition. What are we scaring white people with? The fact that criminals are being arrested after committing crimes, and they're being released by George Soros-funded district attorneys, and they're committing other violent crimes, and everybody knows somebody who's experienced this. Is that what we're doing? Is that the scare tactics that we're hearing about? Well, let's just go to the facts. Here's James Tallarico. A few years ago, he sat down with Texas Public Radio. This is white liberals. The topic was schools. The host asked him about police officers in schools. Now, we had a big school shooting here that was a big discussion, kind of like Columbine was in Colorado. It was a big discussion. It was the Uvalde shooting. I think there were 19 kids, between kids and teachers who were killed, and two teachers.

0: the question was, how do we prevent this from happening? And the most common response was, we just put some officers in the schools. And he said, no. No, if you put officers in schools, that makes students less safe. Do officers make students less safe? Listen to this.
1: Adding more police officers to our schools, adding more guns to our classrooms, only adversely impacts our most vulnerable students, in particular our black and brown students. And so although folks want to kind of jump to an emotional response, like putting police officers in every classroom, that, according to the research, is going to make our students less safe, not more safe.
0: It's going to make our students less safe. Only if a student commits a crime and ends up in prison, and that's how he's unsafe. He said that students are less safe, statistically. I'd love to see this statistic. They're less safe when there are officers in the school, particularly our black and brown students. Do you know what he's wink, wink, nod, nodding to blacks and browns, as he says? Hey, your kids commit more crimes. I know it and you know it. I'm on your side. Vote for me. Because Whitey would like your violent kid to be sent to prison. But not me. I'm one of you. I'm against the cops. Remember, they murdered George Floyd. And they're the only reason that your cousin Boo's in prison right now. Not because he raped that woman and shot the other one, but because them damn cops. Vote for me. And the white people, by the way, Republicans, they're over there scaring each other because that's a time-honored tradition. For a number of years, maybe 15 years, maybe more, Top Tax Defenders has been a sponsor of my show out of Houston, and I have been sending them people over the years. 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
7: Fox News, I'm Chris DeMeo. A captain stabbed on board a flight from Dubai to Tel Aviv by his co-pilot. Israeli Prime Minister Benjamin Netanyahu says authorities have begun interrogating the suspect.
8: I think he'll be taken to the Emirates, where he comes from, or at least where he left, where he flew off from.
7: Netanyahu on Fox's Hannity. Officials believe the attack was an act of terror. Senate Democrats voting down the Ratepayer Protection Act aimed at protecting Americans from higher electricity rates due to data centers.
9: Democrats could say that they joined Republicans in lowering electric rates for residential consumers, but no, they didn't do it. They blocked it, and they are going to bear the responsibility for it.
7: Bill's sponsor, Republican Senator John Husted, on Fox Business's The Bottom Line. Democrats call the measure toothless. 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

0: received an email from a friend whose judgment I respect, a Catholic scholar, if you will. And he said, Czar, a friend introduced me to a guy named Joe Arlinghouse this past weekend. Used to live in Houston, said he met you in the studio once. He doubted you'd remember him when I brought you up. He's a politics guy whose group, Valor, does political messaging based on the methods most Democrats do, including Tallarico. They do focus groups with people in the middle or on the other side and figure out what kind of messaging might actually move the needle. They then come up with the kind of targeted ads that one gets on YouTube. They've notched up some victories in different parts of the country. He said the big Texas victories that they contributed to were the defeat of Wendy Davis, some of you will remember her running for governor, and Monica de la Cruz in 2022. A lot of the ads they come up with were targeted at Spanish speakers. My thought was that since this kind of stuff is in your wheelhouse, Joe might be a good guest for you to have on. Blessings. And then this person, I did not get his approval to say that that was from him. So there we go. Our guest is Joe Arlinghouse. We did track him down. Welcome to the program.
1: Thank you, Michael. It's great to be here.
0: Let's get right to it. You target voters often in the middle or even on the other side to see how we can go pick people off or pick up independents. And as I understand it from an exchange with you, you don't think that Republicans generally do a good job of that.
1: Correct. The Democrats sort of reinvented the whole process almost 20 years ago. I learned about this back in the 2013, right before the Abbott versus Davis race. And I actually kind of dove into this for the first time then. And we cut our feet using some Democratic targeting methods, mostly in South Texas, mostly rural Hispanic voters, although some urban as well. But we were able to really make a pretty big impact by using these Democratic methods. The Democrats are masterful. We might think they're evil. We might think they're badly intentioned. Many of them of course are, but they're better at politics than we are. And
0: yes,
1: the arrogance, sadly, of our side. I mean, no offense to all my Republican friends or political consultants, but they're just full of themselves and they think I know what I'm doing. I don't even need to check out what the Democrats are doing because I know I'm better than them. And well, that's kind of a recipe for disaster. And right now, Tallarico might be the weirdest guy running. He might be the strangest candidate we've had for statewide office in Texas. But he is running not just a well-funded campaign, which of course it is, but a masterful campaign in the behind-the-scenes things that nobody would have reason to know. He's basically, his staff has figured out what Trump did, which voters on the left Trump pulled our way.
0: Yep.
1: And they're just talking to the same people, and they're saying, come back home. They're doing it in ways that we think couldn't be done. We imagine everyone sees Tallarico the way we see him. Well, I wish it was true, but they're giving a different story, and it's working.
0: Yeah, it's frustrating for voters because I hear about it daily. You can lie in politics, and there's no consequence for that. You can paint somebody to be something they're not, and there's no consequence for that. And the Democrats use that, and they push the right buttons. They push a certain button in the black church. They push a different button at a drag queen convention. They push a different button at an Austin white liberal gathering, and they push a different button for our voters, particularly suburban women. Let's get into what is called in your business messaging. And let's talk about in particular, or specifically, if we could, South Texas messaging. I know that the Paxton folks have done some campaigning down there, and they've done some targeted ad, and I know some PACs have done some targeted ad. Talk about how different the South Texas Hispanic, potentially Republican voter is. What messages appeal to them? Because Trump did very well with them.
1: Well, let me do that by giving you an example of what we did in 2014. It's a long time ago, but we've done it since in the last five elections after that as well. But we tried early in mid 2013. We were going after Wendy Davis in her own primary, and we were doing a lot of stuff on the radio in Corpus and Brownsville and McAllen and Del Rio, and we had hunches. We thought maybe a pro-life ad, just any pro-life ad would work. And so we tried some stuff. And a pollster came to me and he said, that was great. It was amazing. It changed the dynamic. And he was telling me that like he knew it. But later on, I met these testing people who cut their teeth with the left. And he tested the very ad we'd run. And in his test with real voters, it was counterproductive. He said it's ineffective, Joe.
0: Now,
1: it was a pro-life ad. We ended up doing a pro-life ad that was extraordinarily effective. But here's what I'm going to get at. The ad we tested, we used a beautiful young woman from Houston with a nice Anglo last name, who had real good high school Spanish and real good college Spanish. And she recorded in Spanish some ads. And we had no reason to know until after the testing that every Spanish-speaking person that heard those ads said, who's the gringa? Who's that woman trying to manipulate me? We did the same ad with a competitor of yours in the radio that I won't mention, but who used to be a rock and roll DJ. And
0: no, tell. I don't mind at all. I'd like to know.
1: Sam Malone.
0: Oh, yeah, of course. I love Sam. I thought you were going to say Sergio Sanchez, and I was going to say he's a dear friend of mine. Do you know Sergio?
1: I do not. I don't.
0: He's at KURV. He runs KURV News Talk 710 in McAllen. That's 50,000 watt. You do know him. Anyway, no, I love Sam. Sam's an old friend, but go ahead.
1: But Sam's ads were even less effective because it was something about Sam's voice. Hey, this is Sam Malone. That was wrong for a pro-life ad. So we used a young lady who lives in Sugar Land, who was born in Mexico City and is a naturalized American citizen, but she's got a Mexico City accent, and it was the most effective ad I've ever run. Just something as silly as high school Spanish, white guy who doesn't, that was in English, obviously, and then the best ad in both English and Spanish, the girl with the Mexico City accent, it made all the difference. The Greg Abbott people heard that ad. I remember that they were angry that we were testing. They said, get the ads on the air. And I finally played the ad over the radio to Greg Abbott's secretary, who's a Spanish speaker. And I asked the campaign manager, I said, well, what? There's silence. What's going on? He said, she's crying. That's what's going on. He said, that's the greatest ad we've ever heard. Now, the point is, little things like that is what the left specializes in. And now, one more thing I'd say about South Texas actual ads. You know, there's a lot of belief on our side that we should advertise about.
0: Hold that thought right there. Joe Arlinghouse is our guest. We're talking about political messaging, in particular in this campaign, the Paxton versus Tallarico. Coming up.
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0: They all think they know better than everyone else. And that's kind of across the board. Being arrogant and convincing the candidate that you know more than everybody else is sort of a job skill. It's a prerequisite. Joe Arlinghaus, we're talking about South Texas voters, and I had to cut you short going to the break. Why don't you finish that? Because I have a lot of questions for you.
1: I'm going to finish that, but only after I agree with you. I spent a lot of time in 2015 after trying some stuff in 2014.

0: And I just realized at some point, well, I can criticize others a lot. That's nice. They're not likely to listen, and why should they? Better just to go out and do something good for yourself. You know, try and do the thing you think someone else should do yourself. So that's literally where I am now. But let me segue into what I was saying before with telling you without naming who it was. I had a meeting in 2017 talking about South Texas, talking about Hispanics, with one of the biggest political groups in the country that's kind of libertarian leaning. That they actually had a outreach program to Hispanic voters, and we were meeting in their offices in Virginia, and I was talking about the success we've had in 2014 for Greg Abbott, and I told them, you know, you gotta know what the messaging that works is, and we said we had these tests that showed some powerful, aggressive, really kind of pointing out the racial disparities in abortion. These ads worked with Hispanic voters, and they said, oh, no, we would never do that. We want to run ads on low taxes and low regulations and small business entrepreneurship ideas. And I said, well, okay, but what if they don't work? Well, and this is a quote. The person in question said to me, the boss would rather lose with the right ideas than win with the wrong ones. This was a non-pro-life person was the point. Yep. And said that we don't need more pro-lifers in the Republican Party. Well, the point is, in fact, it matters what the message is. And a lot of times we try to impose on the voter what we want them to care about. Yes. And in fact, I mean, even in that campaign with Abbott, and I'm not trying to beat up on Abbott, but the Abbott people would agree with this. They were running a lot of ads. You know, Greg's mother-in-law is from McAllen, and they were running a lot of ads on things like entrepreneurship and, you know, all the great economic benefits of the Republican Party. And that's all nice, but the needle wasn't moving. And they were quite frustrated the needle wasn't moving. And we came in and we had an ad that said something like, Wendy Davis wants to have your votes. She's coming into our community, and she's telling our community that she cares about us and wants us. But meanwhile, she supports abortion up to the moment of birth. And abortion targets Hispanic babies twice as often as white babies, and black babies five times as often as white babies. So how can we trust this lady who's coming to us for our votes when she doesn't love our babies? That was kind of the ad. And it was very powerful. That's in, like I said, in Spanish I interrupt myself here to say, I know we all are thinking Spanish speaking people, Texas, are we talking to illegal aliens? No. We have a gargantuan number of Texans who are fifth, sixth, seventh generation, or second, you know, and they are comfortable in Spanish. I mean, go hang out in McAllen or Del Rio or, you know, Eagle Pass, and there's a lot of Spanish spoken by people that have been here for a while. So, and, you know, it's just what sometimes people don't need the Spanish, but it's just comfortable.
1: Yeah, of course.
0: You know? Yeah. Anyway, so these details matter, and the left is masterful at how to do it. Candidly, it's not that our people are refusing. We just don't know better. And I, like I said, I can't make other people do the right thing. I can just try to do it myself. But, you know, there is at least best practices that can be followed. People can imitate what's worked before. And I hope I can't work directly with the federal election, can't work directly with Ken's staff. But I hope Ken's staff is looking for some successes and at the last minute, you know, deploying some ads. The targeting is the hard part. It's very, very hard to do good targeting. Anybody can guess on a target, but to know what the best targets are is where that's like the secret sauce of the Democrats. But anyway, we have got to do better. And right now, I mean, I guess everybody cares about 2028 and 2030 and 2032, but not if James Tallarico is the U.S. Senator from Texas. We got a battle right now that matters.
1: Joe Arlinghouse is our guest, and to be clear, the reason he said they can't talk to Paxton's staff is, as a PAC, there is, and it's a pretty serious deal. They cannot coordinate anything with the candidate or the candidate's campaign. They have to operate on the outside, and that's why sometimes the PACs will offer messages that the campaigns don't necessarily like. But that's what they've decided that they think. And I would argue, and we'll get to this in a minute, that the Tallarico folks are speaking indirectly.

0: directly with the PACs through their website as to what they want spoken. But let me ask you to take about 1 minute, because we're short on time in this segment, and tell us how the average South Texas Hispanic, and then we'll get into other Hispanics, if a person is a second generation, their parents came here from Latin America, typically Mexico, how do they typically vote differently? What are their issues that are different than the average white guy in across Texas?
1: Well, especially when you're talking about rural Hispanics, and I'm calling McAllen and Del Rio and Eagle Pass rural. I appreciate those are not tiny towns.
0: Sure.
1: Even Brownsville and Laredo, even almost Corpus maybe. But the point is that these are people more like the country, more like, you know, they're not, you know, downtown Houston, urban Hispanics. And so the thing that's common between us and them is they're faith and family people. They care a lot about the same things that country folks do throughout Texas, white, black, and Hispanic.
0: Hold with me for just a moment. Joe Arlinghouse is our guest. Maybe you're not on your laptop or your desktop as much as you used to be, but you're on your phone. You're on your phone a lot. You're on your phone, some people, before they go to bed. You're on your phone when you first get up. You're on your phone in the restroom. 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And sometimes your guard is down. 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
10: Fox News, I'm Ted Linder. The last U.S. troops left Iraq on Wednesday. Fox's Jennifer Griffin.
11: The U.S. withdrew its troops from Iraq in 2011, only to have to return 3 years later to fight ISIS. President Trump praised the withdrawal, but former U.S. military commanders who fought in Iraq worry it is a reward to Iran, whose Shia militias have attacked U.S. forces 600 times.
10: The conflict in Iraq began back in March of 2003, 18 months after the 9/11 attacks of 2001. And a co-pilot stabbing the captain on a flight from the UAE to Israel before passengers stormed the cockpit and stabilized a jet that had plunged 16,000 feet in a minute.
12: Israeli Prime Minister Benjamin Netanyahu saying not only was the attacker trying to deliberately sabotage the plane's systems, but he thinks he was attempting to crash the plane.
10: Fox's Jeff Paul. The jet made an emergency landing in Saudi Arabia where the Saudis arrested the co-pilot. 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

0: Joe Arlinghouse is our guest. Ramon has stolen some of his time for answers by playing the Texas Tornadoes and my favorite Charlie Pride song, and so I couldn't stop it till we got to the chorus. My apologies. Joe Arlinghouse, let's talk about targeting of voters, not necessarily Hispanic, but Hispanic will be among this, that are working class voters. And you talked about how targeting these folks, Trump managed to peel away these folks that, let's take the Hispanic portion of this subset. Their father and their grandfather taught them to vote. They don't trust Fox or MS now. They love their country. They often serve. A lot of them, I've noticed, are Army or Marines. They love their country. They're very faithful. They go to a Catholic church every Sunday. We know this demographic. What does it take to peel that guy away who may think he's a Democrat but has more Republican values? What is the message to him?
1: The problem with him is you got to get to him without talking to his neighbors. You got to get to him without inciting the person you can't win over. Yeah. That's complicated. But leaving that aside,
0: Hold on. I want to pause for a second. That is a very interesting point. I believe that to be true. This is where targeted messaging gets in. But I think this is frustrating for people to hear because some people are going to get messages that I'm not going to get or you're not going to get because they would inflame me, but they will appeal to that person. And that's the very micro-targeted spot. But anyway, go ahead.
1: Yeah, and the thing we have to, as much as I want to win you over to my side, I also just want some Democrats not to vote. And I like them thinking Tallarico's got it in the bag. I like them thinking that they might not even need to go vote. I like what you said before. We all just want the best man to win, but there is a process. There is a game, if you will, like any sport, to get to the best man winning. But the point is, I don't want to incite anybody who is kind of not incited yet. You know, if they forget about the election, hooray for that. But to wake up that guy that we're talking about, the trouble that we have, that everyone on the right has and the left doesn't have, is there are these people that vote, they're on autopilot. They're not low propensity voters. They in fact vote pretty regularly, but they vote out of a civic responsibility that was ingrained in them as little kids. They don't like politics. They hate politics. They would love your show, except there's too much politics, because they'd love the beer and they'd love the sports and they'd love your reference to Pete Carroll, right? They would understand what you're talking about, but they don't want to know the names of politicians. These are the hardest voters to get. And there are people like that on the right as well, but there are more of them on the left. You know, I was in a bar yesterday that had a photo of Franklin Roosevelt on the wall. What? I kept looking, going, it's kind of a long time to be loving Franklin Roosevelt. And I asked the waitress, and she said, yeah, Grandpa loved him. And, you know, we didn't talk further. But the point is, there are these people that they're family. I mean, we think those people all already came right, those sort of conservative working class people. Some of them do come right, but they move back left easily. So to wake them up, you have to say something aggressive that will wake them up. But you have to say it without the neighbors hearing. This is the dilemma. This is the big dilemma. This is why an aggressive pro-life ad, if targeted, might be amazingly effective. But the same aggressive pro-life ad put on KTRH even, but put on all the radio stations, right? No, a ton of pro-choice Republicans are going to hear that, and they're going to go, ah, and we don't want that. So,
0: You know what's interesting, Joe? I call them sports talk listeners. And so I love sports, especially football. Absolute Astros starting the playoffs, and it's the wild card game. Well, they're the division champ, but it's the wild card round, and everybody's excited. But I have a lot of friends in the sports talk world, listeners and especially hosts. And I know so many people who will say to me, hey, Michael, who are the two guys running for the Senate? And you'd think, well, you know, you're a guy that should be a little more informed, but I don't get mad at him over that. It's just, it's a case study for me, but I call them sports talk listeners. They're people who are passionate about sports, but really not very aware about politics. And I find that that one thing can move them. Hey, you know, I heard Paxton's a bad guy. Did you? How's he a bad guy? I don't know. I just heard he's a bad guy. Okay, well, what do you know about Tallarico? I really don't. He's the Democrat guy. Okay, well, that it makes me crazy because these are not people who are 16. These are not people who don't speak. These are people all around us, and then they wonder why politics is so awful, or you know, our government so awful. And it does frustrate me, and I think it's hard to target that guy.
1: Michael, this election in Texas is going to be decided by about 5% of registered voters. But the reality is that probably 50% of registered voters will not know before they walk into the booth, insofar as there's a booth, who the candidates are, just like you said. Now, I don't mean 50% of the non-voters. I'm talking about people who actually vote. There's a lot of people like you're talking about. Now, some of them, I'm mixing together people, some of them don't really vote very often. But a lot of them do. They vote in big elections. They're not going to ever vote for, you know, a municipal election. They're not going to be voting where there's not big names in the ballot. They won't even know that one happens. But they're voting on November 3rd. They are. And a lot of them, insofar as they vote, they don't vote on November 2nd. They don't vote on October 25th. No, because they don't think about it much, someone will tell them, hey, did you vote today? Oh, I got to go do that. I'll go vote. The point is, that's the challenge, is to get to those people. Now, there are, you know, as much as we all want to think it's all about Ken's personal life or it's all about Tallarico's weirdnesses and all that, well, yeah, we got to really hammer Tallarico broadly for some of his most outrageous things, but we've got to go and bring in other issues for some of these targeted groups. There are issues that have nothing to do with either Tallarico or Ken that have got to be focused on. I mean, I mentioned before jobs in China. You know, as much as our Republican legislators haven't necessarily been fantastic about keeping jobs from going to China, maybe even have been pretty bad on it, the Democrats have been worse, and we have to hammer them for that. We need to remind the working class man that, yeah, gas prices might be high now. Democrats don't mind them being even higher, and they couldn't care less whether you have to work at McDonald's instead of a good, you know, good union job or whatever. There are some precise issues here that matter a lot, and they're different for that black voter than that Hispanic voter than that white guy in Amarillo. We have a lot of little communities. This is the micro targeting, and you can't do 6,000 different ads for 6,000 different micro communities. But there are similarities even across races, even across geographic areas. There's lots of people, and if you can figure that out, this is where the artificial intelligence world is actually extraordinarily helpful to do massive algorithms that help you.
0: Joe, I got to cut you off. You can find out more about Joe, his organization, and what they do at Valor America, valoramerica.org.
2: Ladies and gentlemen, Elvis has left the building. Thank you and good night.
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10: Investigating the scare in the air in the Middle East. I'm Ted Lindner, Fox News. Israeli officials continue to investigate that attempted hijacking of a plane that was en route from Dubai to Israel. Fox's Jeff Paul with the latest.
11: Authorities right now trying to figure out why this pilot attacked the captain of this plane. But obviously a very emotional day, especially for all those passengers on board that plane to finally be back in Israel. Crowds showing up to Ben Gurion Airport to welcome everyone back to Tel Aviv. Some of those passengers saying there was a moment there after the attack started when the plane was nosediving thousands of feet a second that they thought they were going to die.
12: It's very terrifying. You feel in a moment that you lose it. You lose it. You are not among the living people.
11: While Defense Minister Israel Katz is calling it a terrorist attack, Prime Minister Benjamin Netanyahu hasn't just yet.
10: President Trump hailing the U.S. military's exit from Iraq after ending its ISIS fighting mission. Fox's Jared Halpern.
13: The last American troops have withdrawn from Iraq, officially ending Operation Inherent Resolve.
14: This orderly departure of coalition forces and equipment from Erbil Air Base marks the end of a very expensive excursion into hell.
13: President Trump declared ISIS defeated in remarks at the White House and says the U.S. withdrawal is a victory for Iraq's new government. U.S. troops invaded Iraq in 2003, ousting then-leader Saddam Hussein. Forces withdrew in 2011 but returned 3 years later to help Iraqi forces defeat ISIS militants. At the White House, Jared Halpern, Fox News.
10: British Prime Minister Andy Burnham points the finger at Iran over the incident that sparked a terror alert at a U.S. run airbase.
15: But of course, it remains an ongoing, complex, and serious police investigation. And of course, we are working closely with our colleagues in the United States.
10: So, five men arrested have been released on bail. 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
21: I'm Sarah, and this is my story.
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1: I am reminded of all the name changes that Obama undertook. 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
3: Fox News, I'm Chris DeMeo. Officials now suspect that Iran was involved in the discovery of suspected explosives near a UK airbase used by the US Air Force. British Prime Minister Andy Burgum suggesting,
4: with a military that has been totally wiped out, Iran may have ways to hit the West.
3: Fox's Peter Doocy, Iran denies the allegations. Sensitive data on millions of U.S. military and civilian personnel has been exposed by a hack.
5: Hackers got information like social security numbers and details about employment for nearly 3 million personnel. The Defense Manpower Data Center says unauthorized users accessed files between October 2025 and July of this year.
3: Fox's Jill Nadeau. The Senate confirms Keith Sunderland as Secretary of Labor by a party line vote of 47 to 41. It's likely the Senate's last vote until after the midterms. 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
6: Praise for a hero. I'm Chris DeMeo, Fox News. Israel's prime minister has been heaping praise on one of the passengers on board the Fly Dubai flight that nearly crashed into the ground.
7: A pilot on board an Israel-bound plane has been arrested after he stabbed another pilot and then sent the plane into a nosedive. Passengers managed to get into the cockpit and wrestled the attacker. One of those passengers, Yanav Hayoun, said he grabbed the controls and managed to pull the plane up. Israeli Prime Minister Netanyahu met Hayoun soon after the flight was over and told Fox's Hannity,
8: "Without his courage, we'd have faced a disaster of unbelievable proportions."
7: Hayoun told the Free Press he learned something about flight controls from the Canadian disaster documentary series Mayday. Jill Nato, Fox News.
6: War Secretary Pete Hegseth announcing further reductions in military leadership during his State of the Force address yesterday.
9: During the speech at the Marine Corps base in Quantico, Virginia, Secretary Hegseth acknowledged the cuts made thus far.
10: The number crunchers say we've fired 10% of the generals and admirals across the force, and that number sounds about right.
9: And the cuts yet to be made.
10: We've also reduced the overall number of general officer slots by an additional 10%. So yes, 20% reduction across the board.
9: Hegseth called the move long overdue, and that moving forward,
10: every colonel who wants to be a general will have to pass and excel in a merit-based, performance-driven assessment.
9: The secretary said the Pentagon wants to only promote the top officers. Kevin Uretsky, Fox News.
6: The Senate confirming Keith Sunderland as Secretary of Labor by a party vote of 47-41. 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
3: Fox News, I'm Ted Linder. A co-pilot stabs the captain on a flight from the UAE to Israel before passengers stormed the cockpit and stabilized the jet that had plunged 16,000 feet in a minute.
4: Israeli Prime Minister Benjamin Netanyahu saying not only was the attacker trying to deliberately sabotage the plane's systems, but he thinks he was attempting to crash the plane.
3: Fox's Jeff Paul. The jet made an emergency landing in Saudi Arabia where the Saudis arrested the co-pilot. Tennessee authorities still trying to sort out what happened during a scheduled execution Wednesday night. 50-year-old Christina Pike was said to be put to death by lethal injection after the Supreme Court denied to hear an appeal. Media witnesses say authorities appeared to give Pike two doses of pentobarbital, but she was still awake and snoring more than 40 minutes after the last dose. Pike's legal team is now asking for a stay of execution. Pike would have been the first woman executed in Tennessee in at least two centuries. 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
9: Investigating a scare in the air. I'm Ted Lindner, Fox News. Israeli officials continue to investigate an attempted hijacking of a plane that was en route from Dubai to Israel. Fox's Jeff Paul with the latest.
10: Authorities right now trying to figure out why this pilot attacked the captain of this plane. But obviously, a very emotional day, especially for all those passengers on board that plane to finally be back in Israel. Crowds showing up to Ben Gurion Airport to welcome everyone back to Tel Aviv. Some of those passengers saying there was a moment there after the attack started when the plane was nosediving thousands of feet a second that they thought they were going to die.
11: It's very terrifying. You feel in a moment that you lose it. You lose it. You are not among the living people.
10: While Defense Minister Israel Katz is calling it a terrorist attack, Prime Minister Benjamin Netanyahu hasn't just yet.
9: Meantime, the Tennessee Department of Corrections confirming that Krista Pike survived the state's attempt to execute her by lethal injection on Wednesday night. Pike was sentenced to death for the 1995 fatal stabbing of her college classmate, Colleen Slemmer. Catherine Sweeney with Nashville's NPR station WPLN was a media witness for the execution.
12: They went through two rounds and she was still breathing at the end. It was very ragged. She lifted her head up and was looking around at one point. She said that she said that there was a spot that was burning and hurting and asked if that was normal.
9: Pike's attorneys say she was alive and snoring very loudly after the botched execution. She was taken by an ambulance from the prison. The Tennessee Governor Bill Lee has ordered an outside investigation and halted all executions following the incident. Stocks saw a mixed finish Wednesday. The S&P 500 and Dow slipped despite cooler than expected inflation data. The Nasdaq managed a modest gain. 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
0: Driving home the truth.
1: The way that the Democrats used to look at them was, we just take you for granted. 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
2: Fox News, I'm Chris DeMeo. Tennessee officials unable to carry out an execution of Krista Pike after she survived two doses of a lethal drug. Tori Gessner with ABC affiliate WKRN in Nashville was a witness.
3: When the curtains were open, she was kind of inconsistently going in and out of snores and silence. When the curtains closed the final time at 8:05, we could consistently hear her snoring, and then it kind of developed into a snore squeak and then a snore. And even at 8:53, when the microphone was cut off, we could still hear snoring.
2: Tennessee Governor Bill Lee ordering a halt in executions. Sensitive data on millions of U.S. military and civilian personnel is hacked.
4: Hackers got information like social security numbers and details about employment for nearly 3 million personnel. The Defense Manpower Data Center says unauthorized users accessed files between October 2025 and July of this year.
2: Fox's Jill Nato. 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
4: Praise for a hero. I'm Chris DeMeo, Fox News. Israel's prime minister has been heaping praise on one of the passengers on board the Fly Dubai flight that nearly crashed into the ground.
5: A pilot on board an Israel-bound plane has been arrested after he stabbed another pilot and then sent the plane into a nosedive. Passengers managed to get into the cockpit and wrestled the attacker. One of those passengers, Yaniv Hayoun, said he grabbed the controls and managed to pull the plane up. Israeli Prime Minister Netanyahu met Hayoun soon after the flight was over and told Fox's Hannity,
6: "Without his courage, we'd have faced a disaster of unbelievable proportions."
5: Hayoun told the Free Press he learned something about flight controls from the Canadian disaster documentary series Mayday. Jill Nadeau, Fox News.
4: Tennessee officials unable to carry out a scheduled execution of Krista Gayle Pike for a 1995 murder after she survived two doses of a lethal drug. A death penalty expert saying it was unprecedented failure. Catherine Sweeney with Nashville's NPR station WPLN was a media witness.
7: They went through two rounds and she was still breathing at the end. It was very ragged. She lifted her head up and was looking around at one point. She said that there was a spot that was burning and hurting and asked if that was normal.
4: Tennessee Governor Bill Lee ordering a halt in executions until a third party can review exactly what happened. Pike would have been the first woman executed in Tennessee in more than 200 years. Tennessee has only one other execution scheduled this year. Well, the Senate confirming Keith Sonderling as Secretary of Labor by a party vote of 47 to 41. It's likely the Senate's final vote until after the midterm elections. 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
1: There's never been a party in this country as radicalized as the current Democratic Party, led by Bernie Sanders, Mamdani, AOC, now the front runner for presidential politics for 2028. I think the odds of her being the candidate are very, very high.
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2: Fox News, I'm Ted Lindner. Tennessee authorities still trying to sort out what happened during a scheduled execution on Wednesday night. 50-year-old Christina Pike was slated to be put to death by lethal injection. Media witnesses say authorities appeared to give Pike two doses of pentobarbital, but she was still awake more than 40 minutes after the last dose. Pike taken by ambulance to the hospital. The governor has suspended Tennessee's remaining scheduled executions for the year. And a co-pilot stabbing the captain on a flight from the UAE to Israel before passengers stormed the cockpit and stabilized the jet that had plunged 16,000 feet in a minute.
3: Israeli Prime Minister Benjamin Netanyahu saying not only was the attacker trying to deliberately sabotage the plane's systems, but he thinks he was attempting to crash the plane.
2: Fox's Jeff Paul. The jet made an emergency landing in Saudi Arabia where the Saudis arrested the co-pilot. 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
10: A botched execution in Tennessee. I'm Ted Lindner, Fox News. The Tennessee Department of Corrections confirming that Krista Pike survived the state's attempt to execute her by lethal injection Wednesday night. Pike was sentenced to death for the 1995 fatal stabbing of her college classmate Colleen Slemmer. Catherine Sweeney was with Nashville's NPR station WPLN, was a media witness for the execution.
11: They went through two rounds and she was still breathing at the end. It was very ragged. She lifted her head up and was looking around at one point. She said that there was a spot that was burning and hurting and asked if that was normal.
10: Pike's attorney says she was alive and snoring very loudly after the botched execution. She was taken by an ambulance from the prison. Tennessee Governor Bill Lee ordered an outside investigation and halted all executions following the incident. Israeli officials continue to investigate an attempted hijacking of a plane that was en route from Dubai to Israel. Fox's Jeff Paul with more on that.
12: Authorities right now trying to figure out why this pilot attacked the captain of this plane. Obviously, a very emotional day, especially for all those passengers on board that plane to finally be back in Israel. Crowds showing up to Ben-Gurion Airport to welcome everyone back to Tel Aviv. Some of those passengers saying there was a moment there after the attack started when the plane was nosediving thousands of feet a second that they thought they were going to die.
13: It's very terrifying. You feel in a moment that you lose it. You lose it. You are not among the living people.
12: While Defense Minister Israel Katz is calling it a terrorist attack, Prime Minister Benjamin Netanyahu hasn't just yet.
10: Following a mixed finish on Wall Street on Wednesday, Dow futures this morning are down, as are S&P 500 futures. 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
0: Tuesday, October 1st, 2026. I'm Aisha Hasni. President Trump hits the road in these final few weeks before the midterm elections. Is it going to be enough to steal a GOP win?
1: His goal pretty much everywhere is to make sure the 2024 coalition and Republican voting base doesn't sit out and isn't tempted by Democrats in a lot of these races.
3: I'm Jessica Rosenthal. School choice has become a hot-button issue across many states ahead of midterms in critical races for governor, as one activist publicly realizes she should not have kept her daughter in a low-performing school after all.
4: I find the priorities here to be perfectly mystifying. You have a child who has to go to her parent and say, "Could you please let me go to a school where I can be actually educated?"
5: And I'm David Marcus. I've got the final word on the Fox News Rundown.
0: The midterm elections are just a few weeks away, and President Trump is embarking on a campaign blitz across the country. The travel schedule takes the president to key Senate battlegrounds, but also a surprising number of deep red states like Oklahoma, Alabama, and Texas. Vice President J.D. Vance kicking the travel blitz off yesterday, visiting a $3.2 billion shipyard project in South Texas.
6: And I just want to say, as you guys break ground on this facility, as you build it up to great heights, and of course, as you start seeing ships roll off the lines, know that the President of the United States, the Vice President of the United States, we're proud of you, we're thankful for the work that you're doing, we're rooting for you, and you will be our champion here in Brownsville, Texas, and we will be your champion in Washington, D.C.
0: The trip comes at a time when Texas GOP Senate nominee Ken Paxton is reportedly questioning if the president's polling is dragging candidates like him down. So as the president pops up around the country, what is the strategy?
1: Well, it's definitely a leave no stone unturned campaign.
0: Matt Whitlock is a senior vice president with CRC Advisors and host of the 10-Minute Drill podcast. He's also a former senior advisor with the National Republican Senatorial Committee.
1: And one theme that you might remember from the midterm convention just a few weeks ago was, pretend I'm on the ballot. Pretend that I am here, because one thing he and Speaker Johnson have both been pretty open about is the fact that when President Trump himself isn't on the ballot, getting his unique coalition of voters, particularly those lower propensity Republican voters, to engage and turn out is sometimes an uphill battle. And so he's taking it upon himself, putting things on his back in these red states to try and make sure that we've got the energy and enthusiasm we need in some of these places where, again, in the past we've seen, if it's not him that they're voting for, there are some people who are just less engaged. And so I think that was a big theme of that convention. It was a big purpose of that convention, to try and activate a part of the Republican base that up to this point had not seemed as engaged as we'd like them to be. And so in my mind, it's valuable. Let's get all our players on the field, turn out as many people as possible.
0: Well, let's talk about that midterm convention, because there is some news out this week about Ken Paxton. New York Times report that there's leaked audio where he is sort of not happy with the midterm convention. And I think he says something like, you know, everybody's numbers dropped after that event, according to this audio. What do you make of that?
1: So what I expect will happen is we'll probably get a little bit more pushback and context from the Paxton team, because I listened to it myself. And when you have the bit of context that the New York Times did include, the fact that this is coming from somebody who is against Paxton, opposed to Paxton, and we're not getting really a full picture of the conversation there, I have a lot of questions, just because I spent time with Paxton at the convention. It seemed like he was getting a lot out of it, because he was meeting with donors. He was getting an opportunity to do a lot of local media that was positive. That's been hard to come by in this very difficult primary season. And I think of all the people in that entire convention, he would make a pretty good argument that he got as much out of it as anybody in a positive sense. And I think the president was very positive about him, but also his relationship with John Thune and Senate Leadership Fund. They fundraised together in Dallas. John Thune held a great donor cattle call for him that I know Paxton was grateful for, because Thune aligned groups with the Senate Leadership Fund are now the top spenders in Texas. And so I would just have so many questions about the larger context of that recording, because it doesn't really jibe with what I've heard from Paxton's team, with how they felt the convention went, how they felt it contributed, but also the president's role there. Paxton knows that the president has played a pretty active role, both in getting him through the primary, but also up to this point, and it seems like he's been very grateful for it. And so I just think there's a lot more to it than we've heard so far.
0: I mean, you could argue that he's come this far because of the president. I mean, he got that endorsement over John Cornyn. You know, the president didn't have to do that. And that really like sealed his fate because that was a pretty competitive primary. And then, you know, you're right. Like the midterm convention was in his home state. He had got so much attention, so much media and press out of that. So let me put it this way to you. If Ken Paxton does not win the Senate seat in November, whose fault is it?
1: I mean, I think that, you know, I'm not ready to engage in that hypothetical because I'm fairly confident that Paxton is going to win this. We've seen numbers that show that, you know, Tallarico's numbers over the last month were very soft. And so all the money going into that state right now is helping define Tallarico in ways that are really, really helpful. I think that, you know, the president made his choice with Ken Paxton knowing all the different factors into this. The fact that John Cornyn is a prolific fundraiser himself and it would have taken that issue off. But he also endorsed him knowing that Ken Paxton's experience as attorney general was incredibly effective to President Trump's own priorities. And so I think at this point, I don't think there's a lot of regret about, you know, getting on board together and pushing through this. But there also was a time, you might remember, at the beginning of the process where I believe it had gone down to just two in the primary. And President Trump posted on Truth Social, he's preparing for an endorsement. And whoever he doesn't endorse, he expects to drop out. The rumor was very heavily at the time, he was planning on endorsing Senator Cornyn. And when he didn't endorse him at that time, every day it got less and less likely that it would be Cornyn. And so I think, you know, the die has been cast. It is Paxton. And I think Republicans have a lot of reason right now to feel like with the tools they have right now, it is a winnable race. But it still has to go pretty much perfect between now and Election Day.
0: Okay, let's get back to the travel here, because, you know, it's not just about getting out the base and getting people to come out, the numbers, you know, obviously the Trump camp always talks about this. It's all about getting the turnout out. But it's also about the message, right? And what the president says, because it is a little bit of a referendum. At least Democrats are trying to make it that way on the president. Midterms usually are. So I understand, you know, why he's going to certain states where the Senate races are very competitive. Oklahoma, I'm having a hard time understanding, because it is such a Republican stronghold. Maybe you can help me understand that. And also what the president needs to say to these people, because when he goes to Nebraska, there are farmers out there not happy with his beef policy.
1: No, I think that's a very good question. I think he has made the argument that where he's specifically going in Oklahoma also covers portions of Texas media markets, and so he's able to kind of do a two-for-one there. But I also think that this creates the kind of content and media coverage and momentum-building message that I think is helpful to Republicans everywhere. And so I think his hope is kicking it off in a place where there will be a lot of strong rah-rah cheering will be incredibly helpful as he then goes to places that are a little bit more complicated, like Iowa, where we know there's a lot of conversation about both the Senate race and the gubernatorial race. There's more spending now going in there. Just announced, I believe, another $10 million behind Ashley Hinson because they do have very real questions. I think, you know, their questions are about things like diesel, things about, you know, tariffs and their impact on agriculture, things like that. And the president needs to make sure that Republicans come home there and that they don't get tempted by Democrats saying the president will make the case. These are radical far-left Democrats who don't have your interests at heart in a way that only he can that will be helpful for that certain group of people that in 2020 was incredibly important to Joni Ernst, to make sure that Republicans come home, that there's not any, you know, people sitting out or people in the middle that are tempted by a Democrat that might actually be a little bit more progressive than they're putting their money behind right now in messaging. And so I do think the president will have a different message wherever he goes, but his goal pretty much everywhere is to make sure the 2024 coalition and Republican voting base doesn't sit out and isn't tempted by Democrats in a lot of these races.
0: Okay, I've got a little bit of time left, Matt. I gotta ask, I just really want to pick your brain about this. There are some reports that Senator Eric Schmidt was being touted as J.D. Vance's potential running mate in 2028. We are so far away from this, but, you know, we can't help it. Can't help ourselves. But then he had this not-so-great moment during a Senate hearing this week when he's trying to go after Jack Smith and kind of backfires on him because he gets his, basketball game wrong. Does that hurt him? And just what do you just even think about, you know, people talking about a potential running mate for J.D. Vance at this point?
1: I think that the conversation about a potential running mate does feel premature. I think we've got a long way to go. And I also think it's not necessarily helpful to the vice president himself to talk about it like it's a done deal, because we've seen what these coronations can do to people. We saw what it did to Kamala Harris. And so a primary is helpful for everybody. And I think I have a lot of sympathy for Senator Schmidt and everything that happened. As a longtime Senate staffer, we've seen things like that kind of blow up in your face a little bit. And I think his argument after was, I had a line of questioning. I wanted to suss something out. I got the answers that I needed. And then he tried to kind of make a joke of it later on and be a little bit self-deprecating and saying, you know, who knew Jack Smith was a Caitlin Clark fan? In that kind of situation, I think that's the best you can do is say, you know, basically, mea culpa, you know, I got something wrong there. And I think, you know, that was, unfortunately, I feel bad for the staff there that it was such a high profile little misstep. Yeah. I don't think that it will necessarily be remembered 6 months from now. I probably won't factor in, because Schmidt is a very good senator. He's very popular with Republicans, with the base, with the president. He's also a brilliant former attorney general who brings a lot of value to that Senate Judiciary Committee. Murders Row of Ted Cruz, Mike Lee, Josh Hawley, these guys who are constitutional scholars. And I don't think it'll necessarily impact him in the long term.
0: Well, as a former Senate staffer, you know that that Senate staffer will never make that mistake again.
1: Yeah.
0: Probably not 100%. Having a great week this week. Hey, Matt, thank you so much for joining us. So great to see you.
1: Safe travels.

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6: 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What's changed this morning? Will afternoon storms reach you? 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
11: I'm Jerry Willis, and this is the Fox Business Report. Stocks closing out the month and quarter mixed as a cooler inflation report boosted investors' sentiment. The Personal Consumption Expenditures Price Index for August reinforced the notion that the Fed can wait to hike interest rates after its preferred inflation gauge rose less than expected. The Dow and S&P 500 finished lower for September, while the Nasdaq gained on AI optimism. The Dow down 444 points, the Nasdaq higher by 64, S&P 500 down 19. Dale Smothers, president and CEO at RDS Wealth, believes that the S&P 500 could top 8,000 if conditions are right.
12: We are just a few pieces away from a potential rip-your-face-off rally, 8,000. If oil inflation put to bed, 8,000 may not be where we stop.
11: Earnings are on deck today from Accenture, spice maker McCormick, and Nike. That's your Fox Business Report. I'm Hillary Barsky, invested in you.

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0: is the Fox News Rundown. 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
1: The American League Divisional Series is set as both AL Wildcard Series came to an end on Wednesday. The Yankees defeating the Red Sox 9-2 to complete the series sweep. Cody Bellinger had four RBIs, including a three-run homer as part of a six-run sixth inning for New York. The Yankees will play the Rays in the ALDS. And the six-seeded White Sox knocked off the AL West champion Astros 7-3 to win their first playoff series since 2005. Chase Meidroff had a three-run homer to extend the Chicago lead, as they will now face the Guardians in the next round. That's your sports on the Fox News Rundown. Tony Genualdo, Fox News.
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3: Nick Saban is a cheat, and I despise cheats. Somebody wants to say, why do you have such vitriol? A lot of us lost our coaching career because we wouldn't cheat. Hell, I lost $3.5 million guaranteed because I told idiots in West Virginia, yeah, we ain't doing it. And so I am bitter against cheat. And enough of Nick Saban. So which one is it, Nick? The hypocrisy is that coaches and administrators who helped create this system now need Congress to clean it up. And the media dorks that said, oh, player this, player that. Every single player needs to be acquiesced to. 18 to 24-year-olds need to run billion-dollar industries. Now they're against the act. That's going to save college sports. It's all complete nonsense. So Saban is telling us we need guardrails to all of this stuff, and then he goes on national TV and promotes absolute tampering and cheating because that's who he really is. For OutKicks, don't at me. I'm Dan Dockich, and this is Fox News Rundown.
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7: 3 weeks ago in Dallas at the midterm convention, Republicans chose to put Vice President J.D. Vance in the spotlight to lead the troops to November. His speech about the future of the nation could have been addressed directly to the town of St. Cloud, Minnesota, and its environs. In those remarks, referring to the future of his own kids, Vance said, quote, I want, whether they work in tech or manufacturing, American businesses to hire American workers, to rely on American people, and to ensure that we build the next generation of great American products with American hands. In St. Cloud, you can almost hear those words echoing around the historic downtown of 19th century red brick. And it's a bit of a puzzle because usually it's fairly obvious whether a city of this size, about 80,000 souls, is ascending or descending. But St. Cloud seems, well, stuck in the middle. On the positive side of the civic ledger is the fact that the businesses that are open seem to be thriving. It's not in every minor metro downtown that you see packed restaurants for lunch on a Tuesday. There were also volunteers out painting the planters that line the sidewalk, another very positive sign of civic engagement. On the downside, almost half of the available commercial space is empty. And foot traffic, at least for now, is not heavy enough to support many more retailers. Rob, who's now in his 40s, went to college at the nearby university back in the early 2000s, and he told Fox News Digital that back then, downtown was packed. Every night, you could barely move. I don't think it's ever getting back to that. When I asked how he thought the town was doing, he said, better these days, better since COVID, but it's kind of plateaued. And he was not the only person I spoke to who used that particular word, one that can also be applied to much of the broader nation. Ultimately, this is why Vance's mission to reshore manufacturing and reward firms that stay in America is such a perfect fit for St. Cloud. Honestly, a handful of businesses with a few thousand jobs could easily bring some of the hustle and bustle back. The biggest concerns you hear in St. Cloud surround the Somali immigrant community, firmly in the vice president's portfolio. the massive fraud scandal. Even on the ride back to the airport, Lynn, who works in the beauty industry, told me of a ride she had given recently where an immigrant woman was bragging to her friend that she had just secured government-subsidized housing, but since her boyfriend already had it, they were going to rent hers out for cash. I could see Lynn's knuckles whiten on the steering wheel as she said, "It just makes me so mad. I want to help the poor, but this can't be the way." In these towns like St. Cloud, and there are hundreds, Vance's message is a perfect fit. His blend of America First and reshoring jobs to small communities truly does resonate and make sense. Just as Vance and his muscular populist message kicked off the midterms for the GOP, it must carry it through. In other words, Mr. Vice President, are you ready for your close-up? This is David Marcus, Fox News digital columnist and author of Charade, The COVID Lies That Crushed a Nation.
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15: She's still alive. I'm Dave Anthony, Fox News, but Krista Pike wasn't supposed to be. The condemned murderer survived two lethal injections in Tennessee last night in the attempt to execute the first woman in that state in more than 200 years.
16: Krista Gil Pike continued to blink on and off. She was smiling. She let out a couple of laughs during this process. I saw a tear roll down her right eye. And then she said, "One spot is really throbbing."
15: Will Puckett was a media witness.
17: Pike was hospitalized and the execution was suspended. The state's governor has ordered a third-party review into what went wrong while also halting any other state executions that were planned for this year. Pike, now 50, was convicted of torturing and killing her former University of Tennessee classmate Colleen Slemmer in 1995.
15: That's Fox's Ashley Strohmeyer. Also hospitalized, the captain of the Fly Dubai flight, stabbed by his co-pilot in what's being investigated as a terrorist. attack. Fox's Trey Yingst is in Tel Aviv, where that flight had been headed.
18: The jet plunged more than 14,000 feet in just 37 seconds. The injured pilot had the wherewithal to open the cockpit door, averting disaster. That's when the passengers jumped into action, making their way into the cockpit, subduing the pilot who was attempting to crash the jet. Even more remarkable, an Israeli plumber then pulled back on the yoke to prevent the plane from diving further.
15: Israeli Prime Minister Benjamin Netanyahu tells Fox,
19: an amazing act of heroism of the Indian pilot, of the people who helped him. They stopped a disaster that could have been global.
15: The Senate is now on break out of the midterm elections. Its last vote last night was to confirm Kevin Sonderling as Labor Secretary, 47-41. All the yes votes were Republicans, all the no's were Democrats. President Trump heads to Texas and then Oklahoma today, starting a big campaign push to help the GOP keep control of Congress.
20: All I want to do is make speeches and go to states and fight for Republicans and fight for common sense.
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22: 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This is a Wink weather update.
23: Good Thursday morning, Southwest Florida. We're kicking things off with partly to mostly cloudy skies, and a few morning showers can't be ruled out. By midday, scattered showers and storms will be developing across the area. Most of those storms should be wrapping up by 6 p.m. High temperatures are expected around 87 degrees, and today will be breezy at times. Do expect some easterly and southeasterly wind gusts as high as 25 miles per hour. For tonight, mostly cloudy skies are forecast with morning temperatures starting off in the mid-70s. I'm Wink Weather Authority meteorologist Katie Walls.
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1: Welcome to Daybreak here on 92.5 Fox News. I'm your host, Jason Jones, along with Rob Stevens. We'll start the day with this.
2: The last American troops have withdrawn from Iraq, officially ending Operation Inherent Resolve.
3: This orderly departure of coalition forces and equipment from Erbil Air Base marks the end of a very expensive excursion into hell.
2: President Trump declared ISIS defeated in remarks at the White House and says the U.S. withdrawal is a victory for Iraq's new government. U.S. troops invaded Iraq in 2003, ousting then-leader Saddam Hussein. Forces withdrew in 2011 but returned 3 years later to help Iraqi forces defeat ISIS militants. At the White House, Jared Halpern, Fox News.
1: All right, so there it is. Erbil Air Base is now free of all American soldiers. The primary responsibility for ISIS remnants and Iran-aligned militias now sit with Baghdad. Baghdad actually celebrated this. Listen to this. Just it's like fireworks, gunfire. I mean, this is like 4th of July there. Listen to this. Those are fireworks, by the way. Fireworks. They celebrated it. They got very excited and called it Sovereignty Day and all this. But then you find out that the disarmament of the militias has been pushed back to June 30th of 2027. What has happened with this move, and by the way, we've seen this movie before, The militias are celebrating. Iran is celebrating this as a win. Our troops were constantly getting pounded by thousands of drones from Iran there, and we pulled out of there and left it in the hands of Iraq, and then they go ahead and push the disarmament of these militias back. They're never disarmed. They've been asked 100 times. The original goal was to have them disarmed before we pulled out on September 30th. That didn't happen. So if we've seen this. We left there. We had to go back. We left in 2011, and then we went back in 2014. Mission over. That's true. This is great for American troops, but this is a window of what you could see again and again and again and again. That's why you have to continue what's going on in Iran. You have to get to the core of this terrorist money, where they're getting funded, where these terrorists that are. And we're about to have another story that in about 20 minutes that really ties this all together. But that's what's happened. So we're going to see this again. They should have demanded the disarmament. We took out every missile, every air defense. We have nothing there, not one thing there. This is Trump talking about it right here.
3: I'm pleased to announce that the last American forces are leaving Iraq. So this day is a victory for the United States. It's a victory for Iraq. And a decisive victory over ISIS, which has been completely decimated, which is the reason we went in there in the first place. I decimated them and took them out in my first administration. So I don't know what took them so long to be making the announcement that I'm making today. But it was all about ISIS at the time. So this day is a victory for the United States.
1: Yeah, it's all about ISIS at the time. But just like a tail on one of those lizards. You're going to cut it off, and another one will grow back under a new name, under a new leader, and it's their mission. It's their pattern. It's what they do each and every time. I think we're going to see this again. This is a win for now. Absolutely. Let's bring these guys home. I mean, let's talk about the people that went to Iraq for the first time 30, 40 years ago. Like, we've been doing that. We've seen this over and over again. Nobody wants troops on the ground. It's great to have our troops home. Nobody wants boots in the sand. But you have to understand that this is not mission accomplished.
4: No, this is mission moved, actually.
1: Right, to Jordan.
4: Exactly. So the task force did not disband. It moved to Jordan. So this is not really an ending, as more so a change of address. I'm, of course, super happy to have our troops home. This has been the ask for 20 years now. We have wanted to get out of Iraq. But yes, this task force is now in Jordan, and it's continuing anti-ISIS operations in Syria. So I don't know if I would say that ISIS is really defeated either. But I know that we're going to continue providing targeted training and intelligence to Iraq to, I don't know, hopefully maybe support the region in a positive way.
1: So ISIS is beaten. Maybe that's real. It's been a while. You know, you haven't heard them claim attacks on anything recently. But the shield's gone. The militia deadline has been pushed. There's no shield for them now. The Iranians are celebrating this as a big, massive win. Now, they're very throttled by the war that they're fighting in their home country right now. And the money is very, very tight for Iran. But they're celebrating this as a big win. And I say it is a big win for those who have loved ones that have been in Iraq for 30 years and can't wait to come home. I mean, 2011, let's say you had a kid that was three in 2011 and you went there, right? And then they pulled you back, then you went back in 2014, right? So your kid's six in 2014. Now you're coming home. Man, your kid could be 18, 19, 20 years old at this time. You could be a grandfather if you really think about it. I mean, like, you've been there so long that your entire life has been moving quickly, and you've been away from your family. So I hope that the troops that come home get to see their family. I hope that we don't have to go and repeat this in 3 years, because like I said when I started this, we've seen this movie before, and it just seems like another sequel. What Rob said, though, is where they moved to Jordan, and the mission has moved. It hasn't been accomplished. I think mission moved is what you said. I agree with that 100%, because you have to have some kind of presence there, and I think Jordan is a better place to have. If you need to deal with something, you can deal with it from afar. You don't have to deal with it right on. But I'm glad. It's a win. It was the way I wanted to start the show today, but at the same time, man, I'm going to proceed with caution. I think the non-disarmament of the militias there just leaves it wide open to be taken over again, and for these Iraqis to be bullied and pushed around by these terrorist groups out there doing this. It's wild, man.
4: Well, I mean, whatever you think about how it started, tens of thousands of Americans served, pardon me, in Iraq, and some didn't come home. So this is a good day to say that out loud and just
1: thank
4: the people who served. And remember those that paid the ultimate price on that battlefield, and just remember that this war had a immense human cost as well, because it's been going on for such a long time.
1: And are we seeing a window of what would happen if we put boots on the ground in Iran?
4: Gosh, I would.
1: I'm asking
4: shudder
1: you that question.
4: Think
1: what do you think
4: of our men and women in Iran for 20, 30 years fighting an endless war of attrition?
1: I mean, it seems like any war that we fight in the Middle East is never quick.
4: We just get stuck there.
1: Right, right. In the sand, if you will. And we have a hard time coming back out. And I think that's why all the Americans in the world are going, I'm not sure I want boots on the ground.
4: That's exactly why I don't want boots on the ground.
1: In Iran. But I this is how I feel. And let me wrap it up here with this real quick. I only want boots on the sand, boots on the ground.
4: Well,
1: the same thing. Boots in the sand in Iran. If we, if we're going to do the job and get it done now, like if this is a 1 week mission and it's full on, just everything we have going after, just destroying everything they have. Right. That would be the only thing. If we're going there to just kind of hang out and have a mission and battle here and battle there and battle here and battle there, I'll pass. Amanda Cochran, the new Lee County Commissioner that gets sworn in on November 17th, has a plan. We'll discuss that plan and the future of Lee County All coming up next right here on 92.5 Fox News, Right All Along.
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1: Hi, it's me, Jason Jones, with 92.5 Fox News. 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
12: We're working to get more information after Lee County deputies surrounded a North Fort Myers gas station. Deputies were at the Gulf gas station on 41 and River Road for hours Wednesday. The sheriff's office says the investigation is still in the early stages. No charges will be filed against Clewiston city manager and finance director. The Hendry County Sheriff's Office raided City Hall and the Community Development Building last year. The state attorney's office says they found questionable practices by city executives and the lack of oversight by city commission. New parking rates go into effect on Fort Myers Beach today. Street parking will now cost $6 an hour. Yearly resident and non-resident passes will also cost more. Town leader said the rate hike supports the more than $13 million budget. For Wink News, I'm Taylor Petrus. First, fair, everywhere.
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0: Good morning and welcome back to Daybreak on 92.5 Fox News. Right all along. Yesterday, you may have heard me here on the show along with Rob Stevens talk about the need for you, the guy driving the car right now, the woman that's sitting right now watching us on Southwest Florida CW, thinking about what she's got planned for the rest of the day, and cares so much about the conservative movement that they have a voice. We need those people. We do. We need someone that is real. We need the uncle that's a coach. We need the mom that understands how to read an electric bill without, you know, any kind of stress. Just little things like that, right? The person that is just an average guy or girl that wants to be great. I talked about it yesterday. Well, that happened at least once in this past primary, and that was Amanda Cochran. Now, I know Amanda, and I've known Amanda for, I don't know, 4, 5, 6 years now. And I've worked with her with the Women of Distinction, which is a women's conservative group, and I host the event. They give awards to women of distinction, obviously. So I host that. The part of the lead GOP, and she's an amazing. Wait till you hear her sing the national anthem. Like, we've talked about the political side of Amanda Cochran, but she is a woman who loves God and will go to church and will look at you strange if you slip a curse word out in front of her or her family. They won't be mad at you. They'll just give you that look like you can do better. And you know it. And you check yourself immediately. That's the person. I've prayed with this woman about 4 or 5 times. I've broke bread with this woman 4 or 5 times. So I know her. Well, she won the August primary. She was against an appointed candidate by DeSantis. And as someone that's ran against DeSantis appointees or DeSantis endorsed candidates, that has a lot of weight. That's as soon as that happened, that became a battle for her. Because she, as soon as Mike Greenwell passed, registered for the office. She immediately did it. She didn't wait. She went right away. First to the battle. And Petrowski lost, even though she had 6 times the money and had had that endorsement or appointment, either way, it doesn't matter. Call it 6 to 1, half dozen the other. Amanda Cochran, 6th-generation Floridian, grew up in East Lee, one of 6 kids. 5 of them are boys. She said she's trained for this. She's going to fill out the last 2 years of Mike Greenwell's term. And by the way, in that district, she beat Mike Greenwell in the previous election. Her first run ever, she lost. The second run, she won. And a lot of people will say any candidate that loses the first time should run again. Now, she believes that she is going to be like Frank Mann, 4-to-1 Frank. That's what they called Frank Mann because he would stand up for East Lee. He would do the things for East Lee. So, Frank Mann was a Lee County Commissioner for 15 years. He died in the seat in 2022. So she said she may be the Lone Ranger, but she will explain each and every vote that she has, and she wants to tell her kids in 20 years that she fought for the practices to sustain the East Lee where she lives. And look, she's got a plan, and I've thought since the day that she's got elected that big decisions for the county should almost either be pushed till November 17th or she should be consulted involving an elected member of there. Like, what are your thoughts on this? So I know that's against sunshine law, so they really can't do that because they can't speak about something before they vote on it. That's against the sunshine law. But there needs to be some kind of connection. You know, waiting all this time when you know, and nothing against Petrowski, right? Someone thought that she was the right person. She came in and did it.
1: She had backing from a lot of local leaders.
0: But when it's when you've lost and somebody else is going to make those decisions, and you're making decisions for the county that you don't have to actually come back and cash that check. You don't have to come back and face the music for that check. You're making decisions that you don't have to face. Amanda will have to face that. Now, her plan is to stand up for Alva. She said basically she's not anti-building. She's working county, has to grow. She gets a plan that gets

0: which is a plan that's been in place and built by those communities, right? Built by those communities. Rules put in place by these small communities throughout Southwest Florida so that county or state could not come in and just take over and say, this area now is going to be 4,000 homes. We're going to run water. We're going to run sewer. We're going to make it. We're going to put a commercial development across the street and take away what they have been raised around. Some of these generations of Floridians in Eastleigh, St. James, Pine Island, all the rural areas of Southwest Florida, they are in a generational home. A home where their dad grew up in, the home that their grandfather grew up in. Those are generational homes. If you live in a generational home, the last thing you want is a massive gated community next to you with a 10-foot concrete wall going around it and the massive amount of traffic out there. When you moved out there and built your house out there for peace, tranquility, to build a farm, to do things that are great. So I'm excited to see Amanda join on November 17th. I can't wait to be a part of her. I'm going to be there for her swearing. I think it's amazing. Congratulations again. And I think the county is going to see something that they've never seen. Individual representation for one particular part of the county coming out of a district. Now, she represents the whole county, but she is going to stand up for her district, and I love that. And we're going to talk more about that coming up at 7 o'clock, Rob.
1: Yeah, well, growth was on the ballot, and the voters spoke up. I've been fortunate enough to meet Amanda and the Cochran family, and they're wonderful people. But she ran on responsible growth management, and she won with 55%. That's not really an upset. That's not a fluke. I mean, that's voters actually saying, yeah, I think this is actually the direction that we want to go. That's not unsurprising. But whatever you think of her politics, she beat the appointed candidate and she took her campaign directly to the people in every corner of the county, even though there are districts, because Amanda wants to see a healthy Lee County. It's not just about Alva and Eastleigh. Of course, that's the core of it. But she just wants a healthy Lee County. And growth is getting out of control, and I think the people have put the right person in place.
0: Right. Look, Mann was famous for being the one. She is, by the way, she was endorsed by the late Frank Mann's wife. Eastleigh didn't elect a queen. They just elected a vote that has to show it works. And that is what I think Eastleigh is most excited about. Air Dubai, a hijacking, diverted. I'm going to tell this story next. It's wild on 92.5 Fox News.
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0: Fox News, I'm CJ Papa. Convicted killer Krista Pike survives two lethal injections at a Tennessee prison. Media witness to her execution attempt, Will Puckett.
1: Krista Gil Pike continued to blink on and off. She was smiling. She let out a couple of laughs during this process.
0: Fox's Ashley Strohmeyer.
2: Pike was hospitalized and the execution was suspended. The state's governor has ordered a third-party review into what went wrong while also halting any other state executions that were planned for this year.
0: This is the second botched execution attempt in the state this year. President Trump.
3: I'm going to be making a tour.
0: Fox's Manuel Rivera.
4: President Trump's month-long travel blitz comes as no surprise. He had indicated he would ramp up his travel in the final sprint to November. What is surprising is he's heading to states that have traditionally been seen as red strongholds.
0: First up, Denton, Texas. 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
6: First, fair everywhere. This is a Wink traffic update.
7: Heads up, drivers. We've got a major backup on Alligator Alley this morning. A box truck caught fire near mile marker 98. It has northbound traffic heading into Collier County backed up for about 45 miles. The lanes are shut down, but we are seeing some vehicles squeezing by along the side. Expect a very slow drive through that area. The rest of I-75 throughout Lee, Charlotte, and Collier counties are green and good to go. The big problem this morning is on the Alligator Alley. Keeping Southwest Florida on the move, I'm Maria Regina Mendoza with Wink Traffic.
6: First, fair everywhere. This is a Wink weather update.
8: Good Thursday morning, Southwest Florida. We're kicking things off with partly to mostly cloudy skies, and a few morning showers can't be ruled out. By midday, scattered showers and storms will be developing across the area. Most of those storms should be wrapping up by 6 p.m. High temperatures are expected around 87 degrees, and today will be breezy at times. Do expect some easterly and southeasterly wind gusts as high as 25 miles per hour. For tonight, mostly cloudy skies are forecast with morning temperatures starting off in the mid-70s. I'm Wink Weather Authority meteorologist Katie Walls.
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1: A pilot on board an Israel-bound plane has been arrested after he stabbed another pilot and then sent the plane into a nosedive. Passengers managed to get into the cockpit and wrestled the attacker. One of those passengers, Yaniv Hayoun, said he grabbed the controls and managed to pull the plane up. Israeli Prime Minister Netanyahu met Hayoun soon after the flight was over and told Fox's Hannity,
2: "Without his daring do, without his courage, we'd have faced a disaster of unbelievable proportions."
1: Hayoun told the Free Press he learned something about flight controls from the Canadian disaster documentary series Mayday. Joel Nadeau, Fox News.
0: You ever seen that series?
3: I have pilot? No, I have not seen that series, but I've studied aircraft and I've studied aircraft incidents as a part of my training and just general aviation interest.
0: I will warn you that if you get PTSD from 9/11, do not search this video out. But there is video of this guy, Hayoun, taking control and basically taking that co-pilot, yanking him out of the seat and subduing him. This co-pilot had a razor. What does that remind you of?
3: 9/11.
0: Right. And these passengers, what do they do? Let's talk about what happened here. You have passengers that are there. The plane goes down 14,000 feet. All right, 14,000 feet. They have no idea what's going on, right? But then they hear the screams going on in the cockpit. And then what does the pilot do? The captain? The captain presses the button, unlocks the door so that he can let the passengers storm in and take the co-pilot, the terrorist, the guy who is on the other side of the door. We spent 20 years after 9/11 sitting here trying to make sure that the door was secure from the outside, but the threat was inside. They say he's vetted better than ever. They say that Air Dubai does the best background checks ever because of the routes they fly. Right.
3: The Middle Eastern airlines have a very, very dominant footprint in the global market. Not as much in the United States, but everywhere else in the world, they're heavy.
0: So you see 174 souls on board. Now you have a pilot who is bleeding, a captain who's bleeding out, who's one of his, you know, he's alive, by the way. One of his last moments before losing consciousness was to unlock the door. Right.
3: I saw the picture of his bloody shirt.
0: Right. And then they took the passengers, and then by a miracle of God, there is another flight crew on that plane, ready to land that plane, who walk in and land that plane. And this plane goes down 14,000. They're saying something like 14,000 to 17,000 feet in under 30 seconds.
3: Oof.
0: That's a nosedive.
3: Oof.
0: That's a nosedive.
3: I'm surprised, didn't overstress the aircraft.
0: Listen to what Trump says about it.
4: I did speak to Bibi Netanyahu at length about this event, and it seems as though the co-pilot was perhaps a terrorist or perhaps a whack job.
0: I thought that was the clip I had. It talks about here it is. Trump talks about the actual hero. Here, listen.
4: So, at a speed anywhere near that. An Israeli plumber, never flew a plane, was rarely in planes, very rarely flew. An Israeli plumber saw what was happening, and strong, you know, when you lift pipe all day, you're strong. And he saw what was going on, he heard the screaming. He was toward the front, where you had security in the back, you know, you had security, and you had another flight crew, but they didn't have time. The plane was going sharply down at an unbelievable angle, so sharp that the rudder ripped off the back of the plane.
3: Oh, wow.
4: The plane wasn't designed to go at a speed anywhere near that. And so it was well beyond its limits.
0: Right.
4: And he ripped, with the G-forces as they were, he ripped this guy out of the seat, threw him back, the crowd got him, the passengers got him.
0: And then he pulls the plane up. Some random guy, not the pilot. And then the flight crew comes in and takes over, right? And by the way, there was a Israeli or a Dubai, whatever's out there, air marshal. There was an air marshal out on that plane who also jumped into action as well. But the real hero is this guy, and they call him a hero. His name is Ahun. They call him a hero. This is what he says when he speaks to the press.
5: Now I'm good. I'm good now.
6: Are you a hero?
5: I'm not a hero. It's me and all four people that we've been in the cabin of the cockpit, and we did it together. I will show you. I don't see it. It's not just me.
0: I'll show you. Come here.
5: I'm not injured.
3: What a humble guy.
0: Right. Could have taken the limelight, could have done it, but it's not me.
3: I'm just happy to be alive.
0: I'm one of four that decided in a moment of death that the only way we were going to survive this was based on what we had learned from the terrorist attack on 9/11 in America.
3: You have to respond.
0: There was no hesitation. I get chills when I tell you. They saw it. They heard it. They went into action. Why? Because they knew. And I'm going to say, we could read on it, we could talk on it, but when you see these documentaries, and there's a movie out there, Flight 93, and that movie talks about those planes, the plane that went down in Pennsylvania.
3: I have seen that one.
0: And those passengers that were talking to their family members, we played those calls on September 11th right here on the show, and they were calling home because they said, the only way we're going to survive this is if we take the plane, but we might not survive. That's what's happening. Four people saving 174. Four heroes, two pilots, six heroes, saving 174. By God's grace. That is a miracle in the works. Know that. Now, on the other side of this, and let me say it clear, we have a major issue that the threat now is on the other side of the door. That's a major issue. It's a fear for anyone who has a flight out of anywhere. Now, not only are you going to start judging your path, which, by the way, I do. I'm sorry. I judge everybody who walks through that plane. And by the way, I'm not looking at how you look. I'm looking at how you present yourself. I don't care what your face looks like, what your beard or look. I don't care if you have one. I don't care if you're a male or female. I'm looking at everybody that gets on the plane. I sit in the first four rows for a reason. I sit in the aisle for a reason. That's what I do. I never sit outside of the aisle. I'm always in the aisle seat as close to the front as I could possibly be. Now, I can't say that I would be, you know, this man who was the hero. But I think we've all learned a lesson. And now that threat, and we spent 25 years making sure that threat that was sitting in 5C, 12A, or wherever they were wouldn't get through that door. But now the threat is the guy sitting on the other side of the door. We have to make sure that these people that are flying in that are flying these souls and putting these people on these planes, that they are thoroughly background checked,
3: mentally checked.
0: Does this guy get through?
3: I don't know, because I don't know what the airline's criteria is specifically. If I had time to dig it and research that, I could probably find it, but I'm sure it's very, very granular. But
0: as a pilot,
3: aviation is so
0: highly
3: regulated to the point of where the regulations are so cumbersome that they cannot even keep up with the pace of the industry.
0: My question for you, and I'm trying to get to you, but is it the FAA? Is that the rule for the Middle East?
3: No, the EASA or some other governing body, global governing body.
0: Is the EASA and the FAA rules exactly the same?
3: No, they're not exactly the same.
0: I rest my case.
3: No, listen. The EASA rules are actually even stricter
0: than the FAA rules. This guy got through.
3: We have to figure out under which operation and which regulation this carrier was operating. Where was this carrier based? Wherever
0: Dubai.
3: This carrier is based is where those operating rules and regulations would originate.
0: Right.
3: We would have to look into the weeds and
0: get
3: granular.
0: You can't, Jason,
3: just say in such a grand, broad assumption that airlines are going to be insecure. They already have some of the most thorough background checks.
0: I said passengers are going to be insecure based on what happened to this pilot. Now you're going to be checking the pilot as much as you check the passengers.
3: You have to check the pilot, but you are questioning the integrity of the background check of the airliner.
0: I think that's violent.
3: No,
0: I think everybody is right now.
3: Fear-mongering.
0: How did it get there?
3: Jason, how many flights do you think happen in America and around the world in a day? How many flights happen a day?
0: I know you're a pilot. You're offended by my comment, but let me just say
3: because
0: real quick.
3: It's broadly misrepresenting the nature of the industry.
0: The guy tried to kill the captain and took down 175 poor people.
3: I'm not minimizing the actions that the terrorists took. I'm not minimizing that. But it's unfair to broadly say that the aviation industry and the airline industry doesn't have rigorous background checks because they do. Somehow, some way, this guy got through. We will find out in time how that happened. But there are hundreds of thousands of flights that happen a day, hundreds of thousands of aircraft in the air at any one given time, and these incidents are quite rare. And yes, they are serious, but it's unfair for you to paint the aviation industry as unfair and unsafe.
0: I said we want to know exactly what happened, and we want to know how this guy slipped through your super secure system. The MAGA Minute is coming up next. 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Here, man, take a sip of my coffee. It'll make you feel better.
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0: Hi, this is Jason Jones from 92.5 Fox News, and I want to talk homeless veterans. I'll be honest with you. When a veteran in our own backyard doesn't have a place to sleep, that should bother all of us. Warrior Homes of Collier is a group actually doing something about it. They've got 6 properties in Naples already. Veterans with a key, a bed, and some dignity back. They don't just stop at the front door. On an average, they work with 18 local partners to connect veterans with mental health support, education, job training, and services they need to stay housed. Now they're finishing the Zulu Project. 10 apartments, 20 more places for homeless veterans later this year. That's the last big step towards Functional Zero in Collier County. 95 cents of every dollar you give goes to the mission. Not the overhead, the veterans. 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If you've been looking for a local cause that's helping veterans who serve our country, this is it. www.collier.org. 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Warrior Homes, because a veteran in our community should never be left behind.
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0: 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I'm your host, Jason Jones, along with Rob Stevens, and this is the number one America First story you need to know this morning.
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20: I don't get credit for anything, but, and I don't really want credit. I'm the only president, they say, they think George Washington maybe, but I'm the only president that donated his salary. I don't get, they pay me $550,000 a year. And in my first term, I donated it, and I don't think I ever got a story about it. Now, I'll tell you one thing, if I said I donated it and I didn't, I'd be killed. But in my second term, I donated too. And you know what I donated here? To fixing the White House. Yeah. I donated the salary into the White House Preservation. It's called White House Preservation Fund. And if I don't say it, nobody else will. And surprisingly, because we've had wealthy FDR was wealthy, Kennedy was wealthy, a lot of people. But the only one they say may have done that was George Washington, but the records are not there. But they say they think George Washington worked for a dollar. You're not allowed to donate it. You have to work for $1. So I get actually $1, to be specific. I'm not allowed to do it. I have to get something by law, so I take $1.
0: You know, here it is. Not getting credit, so we're going to give him credit here today during our MAGA Minute. President Trump has donated his $500,000 salary back to the government, with the exception of $1. Handed it back to whatever, you know, he wants. This time it happens to be the White House Historical Association in 2025. That's where it went. White House Preservation Now. And understand, it's not like he's taking his paycheck and giving it to something that isn't great for America. White House Preservation, that's to make sure the White House stays beautiful. He's giving his paycheck back to the house that others are going to live in, that possibly others from the other party are going to live in. I think he deserves a lot of credit for doing that, but I will say that it was more than him and George Washington. I want to let you know that Hoover did it, Kennedy did it, so he's not the only one. We can love that he did that, and I think that is one of the things that I think makes him great, is that he gives his salary back. We have county commissioners that do that right here in Southwest Florida. Kevin Rain gives his entire paycheck back to the county because he's independently wealthy, I'm assuming, and doesn't need the paycheck.
3: Fantastic.
0: And that's great for you to give it back, because if you don't need it, that means you're doing it for what? You're doing it for the people. If you're not doing it for the dollar, you're doing it for the people. I mean, that's the point of it. And I think more people should look at the more voters should look at those that give back their paycheck to the establishment in order to better the establishment. You know, that is a beautiful thing, and I think it's the right thing that you should want out of your elected officials. Agreed?
3: Absolutely. I think it's a great example to set to for, because there are a lot of politicians that are independently wealthy. And I don't know, maybe we don't hear about it. Maybe there are more than President Trump and Commissioner Ruane that like to give their salary back to some charitable cause or back to the people somehow. I think it's great.
0: You just, in your thought right there, and I lost it. You brought up a point. And I was like, oh, that's so valid that you brought that up because
3: I don't think we hear about it. I do think that there probably are more politicians, even on the local level around the country, that hopefully probably do the same thing.
0: It's when you know they're doing it. They're running for office because they want to do better for their community, want to do better for their country. They want to do things that are great for America, for President Trump, for locals. They want to do it for however they want to do it. I think it's a win-win. And by the way, a lot of politicians are independently wealthy when they run. We have a few right now that are independently wealthy that when they run. A lot of politicians become wealthy after they run. Let's go ahead and let that be known. All right?
3: We're just going to leave that there.
0: Right. We're just going to lay that right there, by the way. But you know what? Thank you, President Trump, for giving your money back to the White House Preservation Society. I think it's an honest thing to do. You know what else is an honest thing to do is to stay positive and live through Positively 99.3. It's our sister station. Christian music and hope live on Positively 99.3. If you're into some great Christian music and you love faith and family and it's what you believe in, then you're going to love what you hear on Positively 99.3. I encourage you when you're having a bad moment, today, tomorrow, this weekend sometime, you're having something that slides south on you, it starts feeling a little, you know, shaky, I want you to pause. And I want you to turn on Positively 99.3. And then I want you to listen to the words of the songs, all right? Because you just can't turn it on and listen to the rhythm. Listen to the words of the songs, and it will inspire you, it will change your life, and it will give you that Positively 99.3 feel that you needed at that moment. It's a good pick-me-up when you need it. Hope when you need it, if you will. The funeral has been announced for the canine deputy Dundee. I want to talk about it next, and we'll get into it right here on 92.5 Fox News, right along. Hey, if you're listening to me right now and you're getting out of the car, you're getting off the couch, your knee hurts, or your ankle's starting to hurt, or maybe your back, or even your hip right now. 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
21: The injection was not lethal. I'm Dave Anthony, Fox News. A condemned murderer, Krista Pike, survived an execution last night in Tennessee.
22: They went through two rounds and she was still breathing at the end. It was very ragged. She lifted her head up and was looking around at one point.
21: Catherine Sweeney was a media witness.
22: She said that there was a spot that was burning and hurting and asked if that was normal.
21: Pike is now hospitalized.
23: The state's governor has ordered a third-party review into what went wrong while also halting any other state executions that were planned for this year. Pike, now 50, was convicted of torturing and killing her former University of Tennessee classmate, Colleen Slemmer, in 1995.
21: That's Fox's Molly Line. We're learning more about the fight on a Fly Dubai flight to Israel being investigated as terrorism when a co-pilot stabbed the captain, then tried to crash the plane.
24: The cockpit is empty. There are no one is in the cockpit because one pilot is lying on the floor bleeding, and the other pilot, everyone is fighting him and trying to handcuff him.
21: Tal was a passenger who sat next to two off-duty pilots on the flight, and also tells Fox.
24: And I told them, guys, you need to go to the cockpit. You need to go to the cockpit.
21: They helped land the plane in Saudi Arabia. The injured pilots now hospitalized. The attacking pilots in custody. With still no end in sight to the Iran conflict, Secretary of State Marco Rubio is telling Iran's foreign minister and his staff to leave the U.S., saying they've overstayed their welcome after attending the U.N. General Assembly. The Senate confirmed Kevin Sonderling is Labor Secretary before adjourning until after the November elections when control of Congress is on the line. A Fox News poll gives a progressive a slight lead in Michigan's Senate race among likely voters.
1: 50% prefer Democratic Senate candidate Abdul El-Sayed, while 49% prefer GOP Senate nominee Mike Rogers. 69% calling the cost of living important to their vote. 4 in 10 say they're falling behind financially, and they back El-Sayed by 25 points.
21: That's Kristen Goodwin. 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
2: First, fair everywhere. This is a Wink traffic update.
4: Heads up, drivers. Alligator Alley is still your biggest problem this morning. A box truck caught fire near mile marker 98. The long backup has eased, but westbound traffic is still down to one lane, so expect a slower drive as you make your way into Collier County. There's another crash on I-75 northbound near Collier Boulevard around mile marker 102. Traffic is down to two lanes, but it's not causing any major slowdowns this morning. And at Immokalee Road and Livingston Road, I'm tracking another crash. Some slowdowns on... And on Immokalee Road and Livingston Road, I'm also tracking a crash, but it's not impacting your drive. You are still green and good to go through there. Keeping Southwest Florida on the move, I'm Maria Regina Mendoza with Wink Traffic.
2: First fair everywhere. This is a Wink weather update.
5: Good Thursday morning, Southwest Florida. We're kicking things off with partly to mostly cloudy skies, and a few morning showers can't be ruled out. By midday, scattered showers and storms will be developing across the area. Most of those storms should be wrapping up by 6 p.m. High temperatures are expected around 87 degrees, and today will be breezy at times. Do expect some easterly and southeasterly wind gusts as high as 25 miles per hour. For tonight, mostly cloudy skies are forecast with morning temperatures starting off in the mid-70s. I'm Wink Weather Authority meteorologist Katie Walls.
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0: Welcome back to Daybreak on 92.5 Fox News. Right all along. We told you the story here on 92.5 Fox News that the K-9 deputy Dundee passed away and is in to watch was September 28, 2026. And he was at a on a call with his handler, Deputy Julian Chala. And he apprehended the suspect and then immediately collapsed. There is no cause of death for Deputy Dundee as of today, and as of this broadcast, we have not found that out. But now, on October 14th, in just 2 weeks, at Hertz Arena at 10 a.m., there will be a funeral for Deputy Dundee. Now, I'm going to get very precise details on this over the next 24 hours, and I actually talked to the captain of the Animal Cruelty Task Force yesterday, and I had a conversation with him, and we were talking about the canine and the situation going on. And I said, he kind of told me that this was coming, and then it got broke last night. And I said, well, as soon as we know, if there's a procession, we want to know. We want to make sure that people are on the side of the roads. They're showing their respects. Because here's the deal. I want everyone that can hear my voice to make sure they're at Hertz Arena. Because I'll tell you this. If it was Deputy Chala and not Deputy Dundee, there'd be 10,000 people at Hertz Arena. They would be packed elbow to elbow. And it better be the same way for K-9 Deputy Dundee. Because what this dog does without fear, without worry, is what he was trained to do, is to track the suspect, apprehend the suspect, and wait for your handler to come, and then back off. That's dog did it 174 times in 4 years. That is a very active canine. 28 apprehensions, dual certified as not only an apprehension dog, but also a drug dog. And his loss will be immense to the department. And we've already talked about the loss to Deputy Chala and his family, because these canines are more than a partner. Yeah, they're a family member.
3: Yeah, these are family dogs. You know, and when a police dog dies on the job, the whole sheriff's office grieves, and so does a lot of the community. I have grieved the loss of K-9 Dundee, and I don't even live in Lee County, but just the story and just the magnitude of the incident and knowing the passion that the sheriff has for dogs and the passion that the sheriff's office has for just animals in the state of Florida, for animals in general. Open to the public funerals like this, let neighbors show up for the people and the animals who protect them. And I would also encourage everybody to be there.
0: Absolutely. It is October 14th, 10 a.m., Hertz Arena, where you will undoubtedly see Deputy Julian Chala and the rest of the Lee County Sheriff's Office as they will come out and honor Deputy Dundee and probably place his name onto the fallen deputy flag that they carry. Whenever, note for you, whenever you see the Lee County Honor Guard, look at the flags they carry. There's one for the fallen deputies. And the fallen deputies that have passed away, are all their names are within these flags. And Deputy Dundee is not the first canine, by the way, to pass away with the Lee County Sheriff's Office. There have been others that have died in the line of duty. But a four-year-old German Shepherd, a family member of Deputy Julian Chala, and a dual-certified patrol and narcotics detection. On the job about a year and a half. But 4 years ago, they got the... I mean, if there was better like description, the videos that have been put out for Deputy Dundee, they show Deputy Chala seeing him and as a puppy. And then they work with them and train them, and it's an intense training system that makes these canines become certified dogs and certified deputies of the Lee County Sheriff's Office, which led them to the 174 deployments, the 28 apprehensions. And like Carmen Rossino said, it's more than a canine. A member of the Lee County Sheriff's Office family ran towards danger, trusted his handler and deputies beside him, There's a moment where Deputy Chawla is giving CPR to Deputy Dundee when he shows up. There's no reason. We don't know why or how Deputy Dundee passed away. But he is gone, and we want to encourage you to encourage everybody else you know. And, Rob, if you could do a solid, I know you're doing the social here on 92.5 Fox News, and get this message out across social so that everyone knows that on October 14th, doors open at 10 a.m. at Hertz Arena, will be the funeral for the fallen deputy, canine deputy Dundee. And I really want any one of you that listen to Daybreak each and every day to take time after the show and join us out there and be a part of it. If I have my way, we'll broadcast that day, like right there. It ties me back, Rob. A moment when Julian King, he was a FWC officer that was killed in LaBelle. And I knew Julian personally more than I knew him as a FWC officer. I'm friends with people in LaBelle.
3: This was a friend.
0: And LaBelle, yeah, is what he used to say. And I used to say it with him, LaBelle, yeah. And Julian King was a great officer and a great deputy, and I was a part of his whole memorial and the whole process. It's going to be emotional, no doubt. Oh. But it is what you should do. You should honor those that keep us safe in this county. The safest county in Florida is because of deputies like Deputy Dundee. It's because of the men and women that put this uniform on and the dogs that put this uniform on and go out there and give you this safe feeling of your community each and every day. So once again, October 14th, Hertz Arena, please, I implore you to please be there. Do not miss an opportunity to pay your respects to someone like Deputy Dundee. I know you're a dog lover, and I know this hits you hard, and it hit a lot of dog lovers hard. But, you know, I'm also a man who loves law enforcement, and I think the men and women of blue green here in the county, are people that are next to none, man. Like, they legitimately will constantly do a solid. I've never forget the moment I saw a deputy here in Lee County stop in the middle of the morning on my way to a morning. I was doing a different radio station, right? And I'm sitting, it's raining, and there's somebody in a wheelchair trying to cross Daniels right there at 41, right? And I see the deputy stop, pull to the middle of the intersection, turn on his lights. It's pouring down rain. Blocked the entire intersection so he could run over and walk this person across the street in the wheelchair. I mean, that's the type of men and women you got protecting you in Southwest Florida. And I think going out and honoring those on October 14th is not only the right thing to do, but it's almost your duty as a citizen of this county. Coming up, speaking of the county, it's a conversation that we're going to have now. I think we are. How far are we away? How far are we away from the election?
3: I mean, it's October 1st. We're about a month out, so right. I would say just about 4 weeks.
0: Right, we're about 4 weeks away from a general election, one where you'll get to choose your governor, your congressman, you'll get to choose city council members, you'll get to choose school board members. There's a lot. Judges, fire commissioners, there's all kinds of things that you're going to get to choose. You're also going to get to choose on property tax and the relief on property tax in Amendment 3, but you're also going to get to choose on whether or not you stand with single-member districts. So I encourage you, if you want to jump into this conversation, where do you stand on single-member districts? We're going to get into this conversation next. So I will open the phone lines, 239-479-5592. That's a conversation we're going to jump into. And it's on your ballot. Do you think the Lee County Commission should be a single-member district? We're going to go deep into this next on 92.5 Fox News, right all along.

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4: Welcome back to Daybreak here on 92.5 Fox News. Right on along. You live in a district, and you have representation in that district. But currently in Lee County, here, you have county commissioners that are voted on at large, which means the entire county votes for every one of the county commissioners. So I want to hear from you right now. Do you think the single-member district that's on the ballot, and what this is, let me kind of reverse real quick and break it down for you. Single member district is where, like, for, let me give you an example. District 5, who we spoke about Amanda Cochran earlier, right? That's District 5. Now, Amanda Cochran won in the primary because it was two Republicans without an opponent, right? So the decision is made in the primary. And that decision was made by every Lee County voter, not just the ones in District 5. Every Lee County voter saw Petrosky and Cochran on their ballot when they went to the primary. Every one of them. Now, if it was a single member district, just those that lived in 5 would have seen that on their ballot, right? Just the ones that live in 5 would have seen that on their ballot. Now, for the most part, when it comes to single member districts, let me show you how this went down. Mike Giolombardo, your state rep, sponsored the bill. It went through the House and the Senate, and DeSantis ratified it and made it happen. And now you get to vote on whether or not you want to actually make it happen. And if you want to do it. And by the way, Matt Caldwell, the Lee County property appraiser, predicts that this passes well past the 60% mark. I'm going to tell you why. Now, I believe in single-member districts. And the reason I believe in single-member districts, and I'd love to hear your feelings on this, 239-479-5592, 239-479-5592 is the phone number. Rob, I believe in them because I want places like Alva and St. James cities and these small rural districts to get the representation that they deserve. And when you have a candidate that's running at large, they have to cater to donors. They have to cater to the area that has the money that will present them. Now, I'm not throwing shade at any county commissioner particularly. I'm not saying they don't represent their district or look out for their district. Most will say they look out for the entire county. I appreciate that, and that's what your job is to do when you're sitting on the board. But you always have to keep the voice of your district in the back of your head, and you have to know that what your district stands for and fight for them. And if you don't and you just fight for whatever's best for the county, then you're doing a disservice to the people that you live around, the people that know you, the people that probably supported you, donated you, pushed your campaign, things that they did for you because they're your neighbor, right? You live there. I think single member districts does a couple of things, and what it does is it gives power to the people. It allows the people of that community to decide what they want. And by the way, if anybody says, well, what happens if you get a bad commissioner? Good news is 4 years later, you can actually do it. Now, it's been 1988 since you've had a Democrat on the Lee County Board of Commissions. Some will say that's because it's a single member district. I'll say that, no, it's because it's 2-1 Republican voters in Lee County. 2-1! Over 2-1, actually. It's like 2.5-1. 2.3-1 if I actually did the math or something like that, right? 2-1. So it's the residents are going to push the conservative through. That's going to happen. Just like Jim Schwartzel running against a Democrat. Aries is his
10: Victor
4: name?
10: Aries.
4: Victor Aries, right. Victor Aries. It would be a miracle if Victor pulled off something as a Democrat in District 19 because of the stronghold that the conservatives have. Now, why are we a single member district? Why are we an at large district? Well, it was put there years ago, 100 years ago. I mean, a long, long time ago. And it was put there to make sure that black voters had a voice and they would have a voice, right? But that is real old and real outdated, and it's time for us to move on.
10: I think we've seen how those dynamics have kind of played in this latest race and how that impacted fundraising, how that impacted campaigning. I would say it makes in Collier County, we do have single member districts, which is great because what it does is it makes each commissioner accountable to the people who actually live in their district. Thankfully, in Collier County, we also have a great Republican majority. And I believe generally our county commissioners are working together for the county as a whole. The downside is that I live in a different district than Dan Kowal, so I can't vote for my favorite county commissioner. But I do appreciate the work that our commissioners do. And yes, I have my own gripes and complaints about them, but I can take that to them at the ballot box. I can just focus on my district. And I think when you have these districts at large, I get it. That's better for doing roads and water and infrastructure. But what it doesn't help with, like we saw in this election, is the path for development, which is why this race became so hot. Alva became the real fact.

0: single member districts matter, so that someone like Amanda Cochran can come in. And you know what? I bet you the county commission, and I don't know this, so I'm just speculating. Let me say that out front, right? They say that all the county commissioners are against single member districts, right? But I think Amanda Cochran's for it. I think she's going to be one that stands for it, and I think she is. I think she's actually told me that she is. I'm not 100% sure. I don't want to put words in her mouth because we've had so many conversations, it's hard to understand that particular one. She is more than welcome to call in, and so is everyone else at 239-479-5592. How will you be voting? Will you be voting for single-member districts, yes or no? And I think it's important so you understand what it is, because it's going to be on your ballot, and I want to make sure that we do that here on Daybreak so you understand exactly what single-member districts are. And, you know, Lee County is the only one of the largest eight counties of Florida that still does single-member districts. So,
1: or you mean?
0: I mean, at large. All the rest of them are single member districts.
1: Right.
0: I think single member districts is the right way to go. I don't think we have to worry about the Democratic movement coming in. Yes, it lowers the threshold for fundraising. It 100% does, right? It lowers that threshold, but that allows exactly for what I spoke about yesterday and how I started this show earlier and how I'm going to continue to say it. If you make it so that Rob, who wants to be a county commissioner someday in his particular town, and he's got great conservative values, he's a God-fearing man, he's not a felon and doesn't have a DUI or a drug charge, like he's a good guy and he wants to run, right? But he doesn't know 75 builders that are going to give him $100,000 each, right? So he goes to the local guy, and the local guys love him and they support him, and it only takes that amount of money to get it done.
1: The real question: which setup keeps commissioners closer to the people and harder for special interests to buy?
0: 239-479-5592. How are you voting on single member districts? 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
5: Fox News, I'm Angelo Bavaro. President Trump turning campaigner-in-chief today.
6: The White House calls it a kickoff to a nationwide tour as President Trump takes his midterm message first to Oklahoma, where he'll campaign for Republicans in Durant. Durant, just across the border from Texas, where a tight U.S. Senate race is playing out. The president later expected to tour a truck factory in Denton.
5: Fox's Jeff Manasso. Tennessee death row inmate Chris DePike survives two doses of execution drugs. A media witness with this account.
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0: when the microphone was cut off, we could still hear snoring.
1: Fox's Ted Linder.
2: The governor, Bill Lee, has ordered an independent review and suspended Tennessee's remaining scheduled executions.
1: Pike was sentenced to death for the 1995 killing of a 19-year-old. 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
4: First, fair everywhere. This is a Wink traffic update.
5: Good morning. We have a few crashes to watch out for this morning on I-75 in Collier County. I'm tracking a crash northbound near mile marker 102 close to Collier Boulevard. In Lee County, there's another crash on I-75 as you get closer to State Route 80. It's impacting southbound traffic. And in Cape Coral, a crash at Northeast Pine Island Road and Jug Creek Boulevard is slowing down eastbound traffic as you head toward US 41. And on Daniels Parkway at Doctor's Way, there's a minor crash, nothing too bad, but we're already starting to see that morning rush stack up through that area. Keeping Southwest Florida on the move, I'm Maria Regina Mendoza with Wink Traffic.
4: First fair everywhere. This is a Wink weather update.
6: Good Thursday morning, Southwest Florida. We're kicking things off with partly to mostly cloudy skies and a few morning showers can't be ruled out. By midday, scattered showers and storms will be developing across the area. Most of those storms should be wrapping up by 6 p.m. High temperatures are expected around 87 degrees. And today will be breezy at times. Do expect some easterly and southeasterly wind gusts as high as 25 miles per hour. For tonight, mostly cloudy skies are forecast with morning temperatures starting off in the mid-70s. I'm Wink Weather Authority meteorologist Katie Walls.
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0: Welcome back to Daybreak on 92.5 Fox News. I don't normally do this, but I'm going to do it right now. I'm your host, Jason Jones, along with Rob Stevens. Look, a lot of you have an opinion when it comes to single-member districts via my own personal phone or via your the text line, but a lot of you have a keyboard courage when it comes to single-member districts. I'd like to hear your thoughts on the phone lines when it comes to single-member districts. That's why we opened up the phone lines, to have a honest conversation, as a lot of people will say I'm wrong, but don't want to actually have the conversation, which would tend for me to believe that you believe you're almost right. Almost right. You almost got it. But I don't want to argue because I'll lose the argument, right? You will. And a lot of you should know that right away. I mean, because here's the deal. I guess I am going to go there. I wasn't going there, but I am now. I guess I'm going.
1: Well, what I don't understand is why they don't just pick up the phone and call. Like, they're afraid to have the conversation.
0: Right. If you want to support a mission, you think single-member districts are bad, pick up the phone and call the show and let us.
1: 239-479-5592. Pick up the phone.
0: If I say that we should all sit around and drink chocolate milk once a day and you think I'm wrong, don't just text us and say, I hate chocolate milk. Call me and tell me I'm wrong and tell me chocolate milk is bad for me and I shouldn't be drinking a cup of it every day. But when you just sit behind a keyboard, and especially when you're blowing up my own personal phone, like I even see it. I see it twice a show. By the way, I see it at the 7:30 break and at the end. It's the only two times. I just make sure my family doesn't need me before anything before my kids go to school, right? Two times a day. That's when I see it. I don't see it another time. So it's imperative that you become a member and a part of the show. That's something that we do here on Daybreak, and I haven't done that a lot since we started the show, or I started the show. It's been on for 100 years. I'm just the newest host. What I'm saying is I encourage you to call in and be a part of that. Like, and by the way, if you oppose me, don't think I'm automatically just going to attack. I'm going to want your opinion, and then we'll agree to disagree.
1: Well, now, if your opinion is so good or you think that you're right, don't you think it would behoove your fellow neighbors and citizens to hear your point of view?
0: And when it comes to single-member districts, here's the issue. If you're against it, you should definitely be calling in. I'm going to tell you why. It is a split decision when it comes to conservatives. Half conservatives want single-member districts. Half conservatives don't want single-member districts. I understand the reasoning on both sides. I do. Democrats, for the most, want it. Why? Because of the same reason some conservatives don't want it.
1: Yeah, it'll give the Democrats an edge, maybe, in certain districts.
0: In certain districts, not in this one. It ain't happening in Lee County. 2-1 in Lee County. I mean, I got the actual numbers. Do you want the actual numbers?
1: Yeah, come on.
0: Let me give you the numbers when it comes to the actual voters here that are registered inside this particular county. And we're talking 2-1 when it comes to the voters here. I actually have the facts. Hold on. I want to make sure I give you the actual number because I want you to hear it. I got it right here. Let me give it to you I got the actual number here in my notes, and I'm going to give it to you. So I want to make sure I give it to you correctly. It's the movement. That's what happens here. And the single-member district, Matt Caldwell, your Lee County property appraiser, calls it the fruit of a poisonous tree, is what it is. And the machine will hold itself each and every day here just based on those numbers when it comes to the voters. They have a strong foothold in everything that's going on here in this county, and it continues to go that way. And truly, it's 2-1 when it comes to registered voters. I do know that. I can't find my actual notes. But I do have Chris on the phone from Cape Coral. Chris, you say you're undecided. Tell me why you're undecided.
2: Well, the only thing that concerns me is if single member passes and my representative is not responsive to my concerns, I have nobody else that I can go to and voice my concerns to. He's my only rep.
0: Their vote still counts for the entire county. Their representation is for that district. And if you get a bad one, the good news is in 4 years you can push that person right out. The power stays with the people that live in that community. And here's what it does. they're not going to ignore you once that happens. Once they have to cater to the votes of their district, they will laser focus on that district. They will go in on that district and they will understand it. They will be locked into it, and it will be exactly like you want them to represent you. They'll listen to things like Lee Plan and the ones that go into their district. They won't just immediately push it away.
2: Was that, I don't know, wait 4 more years to change out who you don't like. It's just kicking the can down the road, you know, versus I can go to another member right now and I can say, hey, this really needs to be fixed.
0: Give me an example of the thing you think needs to be fixed. Give me a thing that needs to be fixed. Give me an example. Just give me something, anything. Just, you can make it up. Doesn't even have to be something we're actually debating right now.
2: I really don't have anything.
0: All right. Well, let me give you one. Let me give you a hypothetical. Let's just say you lived in a community that had a 2-lane bridge, and that bridge was dilapidated, just totally dilapidated. You, every time you went across it, your car went all that stuff, right? You went across it, right? And then you went to your county commissioner and you went to your district and you said, I want to get it. And they were like, well, we'll get to it when we get to it, and nothing happened. And then you went to another county commissioner and said, hey, this is my issue and I'm not being heard by my district. Now, if that county commissioner says, well, you're not my district, so it's not my problem, that means they were against single member district and they're just mad. But based on what I believe on when it comes to Brian Hammond and Cecil Pendergrass and Kevin Rain David Mollica, the four that are sitting there now, not one of those is going to be like, you're not in my district, nothing I can do for you.
1: Yeah, tell me one. I have never ever seen Brian Hammond turn anybody down.
0: Like, right? He'll have a conversation with
1: absolutely.
0: You. And by the way, Brian will debate things with me, and then we'll agree to disagree, or we'll
1: Brian
0: or one
1: Hammond
0: of us will say,
1: "Always been so
0: accessible. I see your point of view." And I think that's the issue. Like, they will always be able to vote on everything for the county, but when it comes to making sure that your area is represented, they will be represented. So I think that's still. And the same thing goes if it was, let's say you want to get your bridge fixed, but you got somebody that keeps on voting no on you.
2: Right.
0: You can get them out now, right? You can get them out in 4 years. If it was at large, your same dilemma is still the issue. If your county commissioner for your district is listening to you and you go to another one and you get nothing done, then you get 4 years of that person and then you can elect them out.
1: Does the law require a commissioner to live in their district?
0: Absolutely.
1: Okay.
0: Absolutely. They do have to live in their district once elected.
1: Okay.
0: They have to live in their district once elected. They have to be a resident of their district. A lot of them, you know, move around, shift around to make sure. And that's a thing, by the way. Politics has been doing that for years. I'm not a big fan for it because that's why I love single member district. It allows you to represent your district.
1: Yeah, but when who would want to move every 2 years? Ugh.
0: Right. Who wants to? Well, I know people that do that. They sell their house every 2 years because they don't have capital gains on their taxes.
1: There might be a couple of houses going up for sale here in Cape Coral before long.
0: Right. Or maybe a couple in East Lee, too, for sure. I know one that just got sold in East Lee that might be up for sale again. I'm just saying. Hey, I appreciate you calling in and being on the show, Chris.
2: Thanks, guys. I love the show.
0: All right. We appreciate you being in. Chris gets it. He just called in to say, hey, man, this is my issue, man. Talk to me about it. That's what we want. That's what we always try to get done here on Daybreak, is have a conversation so that you got every side of it. Because if you just listen to me and you just get my point of view, I appreciate that. I do. But there's other points of view. I'm not the only conservative. Now, Rob, you single member district or not single member?
1: Yes, Collier County is single member district.
0: So you think Lee County should be as well?
1: I believe it would do good things for Lee County. Yeah, you might give the Democrats an edge in one of those districts. But I think that if you're looking to have commissioners accountable for things happening in their district, like what Chris had said, you know, or the example you gave, if a bridge is crumbling, that commissioner that has to go over that same bridge every day understands that pain and can be held accountable to the people that actually they are representing.
0: Right. And when it becomes 2-1 and you start talking about how many conservatives, it would take a lot to get a conservative out of all. It would take a Democrat. Here's what it would take. It would take the entire midterm, it would have to be a midterm. It would never happen. It would never happen in a presidential election. It would never happen, right? It would have to be a midterm, and it would have to have a sitting Republican commissioner that's doing so horrendously bad that even the Republicans want that person out. That's what would have to happen.
1: And I think we've seen some of that play out. I mean, just in Cape Coral alone in the last primary cycle.
0: Right. It would, by the way, it's hard to determine. It's nonpartisan there at the whole Cape Coral race. Hard to determine where they particularly stand until you see an endorsement. Then you know where they stand. They like to hide behind that MPA tent, which, by the way, I like to take that away, too. I hate MPA for judges, city council, school board members.
1: Yeah.
0: That is nonpartisan affiliation is the dumbest thing ever created in the history of anything. By the way, College of Political Knowledge, 239-479-5592. 239-479-5592. Daybreak is next. Oh, I'm sorry. The College of Political Knowledge is next on 92.5 Fox News. Call now.
3: 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Tanned by Florida sunshine. Sean Hannity, afternoons at 3. Then Trey Radel at 5 on 92.5 Fox News. Right all along.
4: Carly Heller of Bonita Springs is facing charges after investigators say she threatened to shoot up the Lee County Sheriff's Office using the AI platform Claude. Investigators say Heller used the AI platform like a diary and mentioned getting a new gun. So the system flagged her statements and a human review team reported her to law enforcement. Wink News has asked Anthropic for more details on its safeguards. Well, Allegiant has launched new nonstop flights from Punta Gorda Airport to La Crosse, Wisconsin. The airline says the route will operate twice weekly, connecting Florida travelers to the Midwest. Allegiant is offering one-way fares starting at $52 on select flights. And Tampa General Hospital is now welcoming patients at its new DeSoto County location. The new TGH DeSoto facility is located on North Robert Avenue in Arcadia, just east of Highway 17 Southwest at the former site of the DeSoto Memorial Hospital. A ribbon-cutting ceremony is set for this morning at 10:30 to celebrate the new ownership. I'm Corey Lazar, Wink News. First, fair everywhere.
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15: 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Right, all along.
0: We ask you 4 questions on politics. The more you get right, the higher your degree here on the College of Political Knowledge. Joining us now on the show is Mark from Bonita Springs. Mark, good morning. Welcome to Daybreak on 92.5 Fox News. How you doing, Mark?
16: Good morning. Good morning. Good.
0: All right, Mark. You live in Bonita Springs, so I'm assuming you're Lee County, correct?
16: Yes, sir.
0: Will you be voting yes or no on single-member districts?
16: Yeah, I'll vote. I'm still undecided. I liked what that guy said.
0: What guy?
16: The previous caller.
0: Okay, all right. I got you. You got any big plans this week and do anything fun, Mark? Got anything going on?
16: No, nothing really.
0: No, I don't know. Right on. All right, well, I was just wondering, man. All right, well, let's see if we can get you a $50 gift card to Mel's Diner. Then you have something to do this weekend, like enjoying some delicious meatloaf there, all right?
16: All right.
0: All right, let's see if we can make you a doctor today. We've been doing pretty good. We've been getting a lot of doctors lately, a lot of smart, educated conservatives listening to the show. How many branches of the U.S. government are there?
16: 3.
0: You got yourself an associate's degree and a $50 gift card to Mel's Diner.
16: All right,
0: think carefully on this one. I don't want you to get it wrong. Who is the head of the executive branch?
16: President of the United States.
0: All right. I was trying to fool you. You didn't fall for it. I like it. I like it. You now have a bachelor's degree. Here we go for the master's. What scandal forced President Nixon to leave office?
16: Watergate.
0: Look at you, my friend. Look at you. Now, if you get this one, you're a doctor because you got a master's right now. You get this, you're a doctor. We celebrate it. We make a big deal. And then you get to go tell all your friends. That you're a doctor. Here it comes. What elected official runs law enforcement in each Florida county?
16: Sheriff.
0: You are a doctor, my friend. Congratulations! Dr. Mark, congratulations. I'm going to get you all hooked up right now. A $50 gift card to Mel's Diner. They've got locations Naples, Bonita Springs, Fort Myers, and Cape Coral, so there's one right near you. Hold on. Let me get all your information and tell you how to pick up your gift card, all right?
16: Thank you very much.
0: You're very welcome. Very welcome. Oh, man. Undecided. That it is.
1: I mean, maybe we just didn't do a good enough job I'm never talking about it what again. It is. I know, but I'm still seeing messages come in, people asking, well, I still don't understand it. So maybe...
0: What do you don't understand?
1: I don't... Maybe it just warrants one more conversation. Not today. But maybe one more on another day.
0: Election day. Because here's the deal. This is what worries me about what's coming up. It really does. This is the thing that gets my anxiety pressed up a little bit. Is that the passion. Where's the passion for an election that's 30 days away? Where's the people that are like, yeah, I'm going in.
1: I'm exhausted, man. Life is busy. We have kids and families and jobs and dogs and things to do. People are just tired, dude.
0: Don't you tell me people are tired. All right, I work three jobs and a hockey dad. I spend 5 days a week at the ice. I'm going again tonight.
1: But not everyone has superhero kryptonite like Jason Jones does.
0: My friends always say, "What keeps you going?" I say, "I have no idea, bro. I don't know. I was blessed with this.
1: I'm high on life.
0: Right, 4 hours of sleep is all I need, and I can function the whole day for the rest of my life, man. It's what I've always done. It's just one of the things that I've done." Coming up, we'll have Congressman Byron Donalds jump into the show here. We got some questions about his little FAMU. He was at FAMU. We're going to talk about his visit to FAMU and the town hall he did there. And then also, we're going to jump into something that the Senate didn't like again. The 5 at 835, a Bonita woman who gets arrested in 10 green cards and illegal voting. That is all still to come here this hour on the show. By the way, you got one more hour as well in the next hour on the show. You got one more hour as well to enjoy us on Southwest Florida CW. If you haven't seen us on Southwest Florida CW, take some time out of your day right now and turn it on. If you're at home right now listening to us on the app or listening to us at 92.5 FM on your radio, just know that if you open up any one of your cable providers, right, or you have a digital antenna
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0: All right. 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Like, it truly is. Daybreak with Jason Jones, now on Southwest Florida CW. You've heard us on 92.5 Fox News. 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More Daybreak and Congressman Byron Donalds next, right here on 92.5 Fox News, right all along. Hi, it's me, Jason Jones with 92.5 Fox News. 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
17: He is hospitalized and hailed as a hero. I'm Dave Anthony, Fox News. The captain, who's from India, attacked by his co-pilot during a flight to Israel. He's now in stable condition after surgery. And what he did after being stabbed helped save everyone on board. And India's prime minister says his bravery has made his country proud.
18: After the co-pilot stabbed the captain of this plane, the flight plunged more than 14,000 feet in just 37 seconds. The injured pilot had the wherewithal to open the cockpit door, averting disaster.
17: Fox's Trey Yingston, Tel Aviv, where the Fly Dubai flight was headed.
18: Passengers jumped into action, making their way into the cockpit, subduing the pilot who was attempting to crash the jet. Even more remarkable, an Israeli plumber then pulled back the yoke to prevent the plane from diving further.
19: There were no pilots on the seats. One was on the floor, the other on the equipment. Another person walked in with me. I grabbed the attacker, I strangled him, and pulled him out. I pulled the control yoke.
17: Two off-duty pilots on board helped land the plane, also in Saudi Arabia. The attacker's in custody. There's a search at sea after a helicopter crash left two people dead, two injured.
20: And one more is still missing after a medevac helicopter crashed into the water off of the coast of California last night. Officials revealing the chopper went down shortly after taking off from Catalina Island. The LA County Fire Department says the person who remains missing is a patient who was being transported spotted off of the island.
17: Fox's Molly Line. A convicted murderer Tennessee tried to execute last night is still alive. Krista Pike survived two lethal injections.
2: When the curtains closed the final time at 8:05, we could consistently hear her snoring, and then it kind of developed into a snore squeak and then a snore. And even at 8:53, when the microphone was cut off, we could still hear snoring.
17: Tori Gessner was a media witness. Pike's now in a hospital. Tennessee's governor wants an investigation into what went wrong, postponing the state's next planned execution later this year. America's listening to Fox News.
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22: First, fair everywhere. This is a Wink traffic update.
23: Good morning. I'm tracking a crash on the I-75 southbound on-ramp from State Road 80 near mile marker 140. It's not causing any major delays, but if you're coming from State Road 80 to get on I-75 southbound, you'll see some road rangers on scene. And on Daniels Parkway, that crash is starting to clear up, but we're still dealing with the morning rush, so expect a little bit of more traffic on Daniels Parkway and Doctor's Way. Keeping Southwest Florida on the move, I'm Maria Regina Mendoza with Wink Traffic.
22: First fair everywhere. This is a Wink weather update.
24: Good Thursday morning, Southwest Florida. We're kicking things off with partly to mostly cloudy skies, and a few morning showers can't be ruled out. By midday, scattered showers and storms will be developing across the area. Most of those storms should be wrapping up by 6 p.m. High temperatures are expected around 87 degrees, and today will be breezy at times. Do expect some easterly and southeasterly wind gusts as high as 25 miles per hour. For tonight, mostly cloudy skies are forecast with morning temperatures starting off in the mid-70s. I'm Wink Weather Authority meteorologist Katie Walls.
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0: Welcome back to Daybreak here on 92.5 Fox News. Right all along, I'm your host, Jason Jones, along with Rob Stevens this morning. You know, Fort Myers Mayor Kevin Anderson resigns again from another of one of his charities back. Now, we all remember what Fort Myers Mayor Kevin Anderson and on his September 21st council meeting when two accusers stood up and accused him of sexual misconduct. Mayor Anderson did deny. The room laughed, but he stayed. So inside this, there's some text messages that are out there. There's a lot of accusations, but there is no, so far, in my opinion, no hard evidence against Mayor Anderson. But these accusations are serious. Now, on the 17th, before he ever had this meeting, he resigned from FGCU's board. On the 18th, he resigned from Valerie House, another charity. And most recently, yesterday, he resigned from the United Way. Now, let me say that the reason you're seeing these two resignations before the actual meeting and one after is that we've said it before. There was a satire, low-budget digital news website that put this story out. We didn't deem them to be credible, so we weren't putting the story out. But when it hit mainstream media, we started talking about the story. So when you look at this thing, it was already out there. So I think FGCU and Valerie's House found out about the website, right? The website news source. And then that website news source immediately went and acted there. So that's why that happened. I just wanted to put that out there. We've been covering this story, and I wanted to leave it out there like that. But joining us now on the show is Congressman Byron Donalds, who just went back to FAMU this past week, had a town hall out there, and then a fire alarm happened. Byron, take us back through that moment when a fire alarm goes off in the middle of your town hall.
4: Usually when something like that happens, you know that there's somebody who doesn't like the conversation and doesn't want to hear it. So they try to do everything they can to stop it. I mean, this isn't something new, but it's not so much about the alarm. It's about how he handled it. You know, everybody just kind of looked around. I think a lot of people in the room and in the auditorium were really upset. You know, whether they agreed with me or not, they wanted to have that conversation. They wanted to have the dialogue. They wanted the town hall to continue. We had changed some things on the fly. I think FAMU wanted to have questions that they had already reviewed. I changed that on the fly. I said, nope, we don't do that in my events. We're not going to do it here. Whoever has a question, they can ask a question. And we just opened it up, the entire auditorium, to the students to ask whatever they wanted. But after the fire alarm went off, you know, we kind of went into the back, waited for the alarms to get shut down, and then we said, let it continue. So we invited as many students as were still there to come back. Some of the press came, some of the press left, up thinking it was over. It was not. And then we turned the live stream back on, and I think we went for like another hour just having this conversation with students at FAMU.
0: And what was your what would you say would be the temperament of or you know, get the temperature of those students right now politically as they're sitting right here? And you know, notoriously, you always, you know, historically, these colleges will tend to be a very left leaning. Most of them are. What was their temperament?
4: I think it definitely is more of a left leaning mindset. But I think also it's an environment where a lot of conservative thought. And I'm not putting that on FAMU. I just think that's the general climate. There's a lot of just conservative thought or right-leaning conversations and mindsets just aren't there. So I think it's important that you have these conversations. I mean, look, this is what Charlie Kirk's life's mission was to go into universities. Didn't matter if it was a HBCU or not, but to go into universities and have a conversation about policy, about Western civilization, about politics to a degree, but it was much more about policy and philosophy than just Republican or Democrat or whoever the players might be at the time. And I think it's important to continue to have these types of conversations, these types of town halls. So I'm glad I did it. I think it went well. I think it was tough. there were a lot of hot, you know, heated moments during it, you know, but that's the way it is.
0: You met a woman named Stephanie who was from California. I saw a video of you having a conversation with her and her son, who's an FSU grad. I hope you can remember the moment. She was from California, and she said that she moved here to the free state of Florida. How many people are you meeting out there? Like, and by the way, she was a Democrat who moved here, I think, and decided that she wants to be a conservative and believes in what Byron says. Are you meeting a lot of people like that or that are feeling that different energy?
4: We are all over the state of Florida. Obviously, we have a strong tradition of people who are multi-generational in this state. My wife is a sixth-generation Floridian, Erica. But we also have a lot of people who have chosen the Florida way of life, because they just want a common-sense environment to raise their families and to run their businesses. And that was Stephanie. And I got a chance to meet her kids, her son, her oldest son, is a student at FSU. This was in Monticello, Florida, in Jefferson County, where I got a chance to meet her. And, you know, it was really cool just to meet her. We talked a little bit, and I said, you know what? You want to do a video? She said, I would love to. And we just did it on the spot. And it was awesome to meet her, but I will tell you, you travel this state, doesn't matter where you are, North Florida, South Florida, the heartland, the coastlines, people who have moved here, they want Florida to continue to be free. This is why we're going to win this November.
0: The Senate just passed the, you know, we're talking about colleges and stuff like that, and Senate just passed the Protect College Sports Act and the, you know, limited NIL and the transfers and things like that. And now it's going to be waiting for you when you get back. What do you think of what the Senate has passed to you and what you'll have when you get back? Or actually, you might not. Actually, you're not going back, so you might until January. All right. Yeah, through January.
4: I will be back for this one. I do not like that bill. I don't like it. I don't think that Congress has the responsibility to engage in private contracts in college athletics. And I'm going to be very clear about this one. Listen, I have two college athletes. My oldest son already graduated. I have a Division II college basketball player. They're not even in the NIL deal. But these athletes, they are the ones on the field who are allowing the colleges and the universities and the conferences and the NCAA to make billions of dollars. So now to say that we're going to limit their ability to engage in free enterprise, but we have these coaches who are making $70, $80 million, then they leave during the dark to go to another school, and they still get bought out of their original contract. Or what's worse, you'll have a coach that doesn't get the job done, they get fired, but they still get all their money.
0: Right.
4: I don't like this bill at all. And I think for all the things that are going on in the country, this is not something that we should be engaging in. I'm going to sit down and review the bill, but I don't see myself supporting it. These are some of the reasons why Rick Scott didn't vote for the bill. The other thing it does is that if Florida State or the University of Miami decide to leave the ACC in order to try to go to another conference, they have to sit as an independent school for 5 years. So I am not a fan of this bill. I never have been a fan of this bill. I'm just very clear on this one.
0: I'm not a fan either, so I'm with you on this one. Right. It went up 50. It took up the cap to hire money. It basically enforces a non-compete to these kids. It's just something I didn't feel was the right thing for what they were trying to get done.
4: I don't want to belabor the point on this one, but let's just be very clear. I know that people are thinking about the tradition of college athletics and the pageantry of college athletics. But at the same time, if a 19-year-old was playing tennis, nobody would care if they changed brand to brand or school to school. They care because this athlete is now going through the portal every single year, going to a better opportunity for themselves. And I think that the athlete should be able to have that opportunity. The things that I think don't make sense is when they're trying to bring somebody from the NFL back into college football. I don't think that makes sense at all. Somebody having 7 years of eligibility, that doesn't make sense at all. But a student athlete is an American. They should have an opportunity to go into the marketplace and actually be compensated for their talent and their ability.
0: And you said at the beginning of your statement, when you said billions, they make billions and billions of dollars off those players, off their likeness, off their jerseys, all kinds of stuff. Byron, I appreciate you being here and being on the show with us, man. We'll talk to you again next Thursday, man. We're 4 weeks out, man. Get everybody out to vote for Byron Donalds, man. You have a great day, man.
4: 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See ya. Right,
0: there, man. Love that guy. Wow. Now we know where that's going to go when it gets to the House. The House gets to return the favor. Karma's a... There you go, Senate. Denied! 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
6: Lee County Mosquito Control District is in Hillsborough County helping fight the state's largest dengue fever outbreak. Crews are spraying larvicide over about 7,000 acres. Health officials say 170 locally acquired cases have been reported in Hillsborough County, prompting a state of emergency. Fort Myers apartment vacancy rates are nearing 20%. 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Landlords are offering incentives like free rent to fill units. Florida Southwestern State College is hitting a new enrollment milestone with more than 17,000 students. It's third highest enrollment ever and the first time it's topped that number since 2011. FSW offers 29 associate degrees and 6 bachelor's degree programs. For Wink News, I'm Taylor Petrus. 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
0: Welcome back to Daybreak here on 92.5 Fox News. Right all along, I'm your host, Jason Jones, along with Rob Stevens. Rob, earlier on the show, you were discussing the rich that become elected and how they're independently wealthy, and a lot of times those independent wealthy people become elected.
1: Yes.
0: And then you have those who are poor, not poor, but less than rich.
1: We'll just say normal people like you and I.
0: Right, right. And they go and they get elected, and then when they come out of Congress 5, 7, 8, 10, 15 years later, however long they stay in Congress, right?
1: They're multimillionaires.
0: Right, they're multimillionaires. Multimillionaires. Like, they have millions and millions of dollars based off $175,000 a year. That's what they make, by the way. $175,000 a year minus taxes. So they're taking home about $110,000, $120,000 probably. And got a mortgage, got bills, got kids probably, some of them, right? Grandkids, things they got to pay for. But when they come out, they've turned that $175 million into $14 million. Now, Roger, without knowing about what I'm about to talk about, I want to ask you a question. You, Rob actually knows where I'm going. How do you think these members get rich once they're in the office? Just based on your general knowledge.
2: I would say, you know, appearances and things like that.
0: You would be wrong. They insider trading. They all get rich via insider trading. Well, that's exactly what they do, right? Not Republicans, not Democrats, not independents. All of them. All right? It's not partisan. It's all of them. So when you see something that's not partisan, that's all of them, they got to protect their own. I tend to believe that's what's going on, and I don't want to sidetrack, but I tend to believe that's what's going on in the Epstein situation. It implicates both sides, so they're protecting their own. I really believe that, okay? I'm just telling you. All right? Now, when it comes to this insider trading, they've got to stand up for it because now it's become an issue, and conservatives have to be like, I'm insider trading? I can't be for that. That's got to be stopped right away. We can't let that happen. We can't let that happen. So we're going to get a bill, and we're going to push it through. So if you push this bill through, the other Republicans are going to vote for it, too. They're going to be like, yeah, fantastic. I don't want to look bad. I'm going to vote for it. But they got into a little meeting, and they were like, how do we protect our stock market? How do we protect our
1: how do we protect our wallets?
0: How do we do this, man? They're gonna take away the single thing that makes us rich once we're elected. What are we going to do? I don't know. I have no idea what I'm going to do. I got an idea. We'll put this bill out. And then we'll put voter ID on the backside of it. And then the Senate will deny it. It'll never get passed. That's a great idea. Let's do that. Now, this is hypothetical, but it's what I think happened. I don't think anybody wants insider trading, just like no congressman wants term limits. They want to stay there and make as much money as they can, and that's the purpose of it. You still have some, and I'm not going to say they're all like that. There are some that get a job there, and they get elected, and they want to do the right thing, and they leave making the same amount of money they made when they got there. There are those. But they are as rare as a unicorn.
1: Yeah, because, like, I can only think of one example, and that would be Senator Lindsey Graham.
0: Right.
1: And that's it.
0: Right. And he's not here anymore, so there you go. He was the last of the Mohicans. Look, they put this out there. It failed 53-47, needed 60 like everything else. Why is that? Because they put the voter ID on top of the insider trading bill. That's right. Stop Insider Trading Act and the voter ID were tagged together. Now, let me ask you a question. What's one got to do with the other?
1: Nothing.
0: Nothing. So why would you piggyback them?
1: Because they've been trying to get voter ID passed, and it keeps failing.
0: That's what a conservative would say. Absolutely. That's what every conservative would say. But if you know it keeps failing and you really want to ban insider trading, why would you not just send insider trading through all by itself?
1: Well, isn't it pretty obvious? They don't want to end insider
0: trading. Bam! There you go. That's exactly what happened. And if you don't believe me, by the way, it only passed 232-198 in the House.
1: Yeah.
0: All right. That's not a big, huge margin, no. Bro. That's not a they didn't want it. They don't want it. Just like if you did the same thing with term limits, they would piggyback it. You know what? You want to impress me? Get a bill on the floor that doesn't have anything piggybacked that benefits the conservative movement.
1: You know how the House beats the college sports bill?
0: Wow.
1: When they send their revision back to the Senate, they just got to throw voter ID in it.
0: Right, and it'll be dead. But what did the Senate doesn't want that either. They sent that bill with something they knew the House would kill. That whole thing of you can join the SEC, but if you leave the SEC, you're an independent college for 5 years, even if you're in the Big Ten. Like, get out of here with that. Are you kidding me? Like, they put that in there. And then they could it be, and just hear me out on this, they don't want to get anything done. Neither side.
1: Oh, I think that that's absolutely the case, because a deadlocked Congress, a House and Senate that doesn't work together, usually represents a more stable and strong economy. And that's why you're seeing, yes, the market is volatile, and maybe we lean on Nick here, but I think that's one of the reasons why, is you're seeing not much happen right now, so investors are more confident.
0: John from Naples, good morning. 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Thoughts?
8: Hey, dude, thanks for taking my call. Listen, it's time to scrap the filibuster, jam it down their throats, pass the voting act, stick it right to them.
0: Right.
8: Because if they don't, they're going to do it to us.
0: So why do you think that is? Why do you think they're not killing the filibuster?
8: I think because I,

0: Now, all day long, right? We're actually building a whole rhino segment here on the show that we'll launch real soon. But, you know, could it be, just hear me out, right? They're not crushing the filibuster because it opens it up to say, why are we not getting everything passed? Why is the SAVE Act? Why do we not pass? Like, everything has to be passed at that point. There's no excuses. Right now, you can let stuff slide and say, well, they won't kill the filibuster. It's an excuse that we give. Like, I need action, and I really do. I need things done. I want things done. And when I see this piggyback, and I've spoke on it before, it might be the worst thing you could ever do to a bill. It's purposely set there to kill it. We don't believe any of you want insider trading reform, and now I'm starting to believe that none of you really want the SAVE Act.
1: Piggybacking has been common practice in American politics for as long as I can remember, and that's why you have bills like the Affordable Care Act, Obamacare, for those that don't know what the ACA is. It's Obamacare. That's thousands and thousands and thousands of pages long. Stacks that are as tall as the ceiling in this room is one bill. And all it's supposed to do is solve a, I don't want to say a simple problem, but it's got 1,000 additional things in there, which messes up everything else.
0: So much. We should outlaw that.
1: Yeah, piggybacking.
0: No piggybacking.
1: One issue, one bill.
0: All right. That's what should be done. Five voices, five stories, one fast-paced news countdown next. The 5 at 8:35 on 92.5 Fox News. 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
4: 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All good. We are Southwest Florida's 92.5 Fox News. Right all along.
5: Fox News, I'm TJ Papa. President Trump begins his 32-day trek across the nation leading into the midterms. First up, a truck plant in Denton, Texas. Fox's Jackie Heinrich at the White House.
6: He'll be highlighting what he argues is a manufacturing boom, a result of his administration's pro-growth policies, tariffs, and deregulation, in their words.
5: But digital numbers for the commander-in-chief from a new Associated Press Newark Center for Public Affairs Research poll out this morning. And cost of living, a major issue, with 17% of U.S. adults approving of the job he's doing to lower prices. Tennessee officials have not delivered an update on the condition of Krista Pike, the convicted killer who survived a pair of lethal injections last night. She was found guilty for the 1995 murder of 19-year-old classmate Colleen Slemmer. 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

0: Good morning. Checking in on those U.S. 41 bridges. It's pretty much business as usual. On the Caloosahatchee Bridge, southbound is getting a little bit crowded, but traffic is still moving. The Edison Bridge, you are completely in the green on those north and southbound lanes. On the midpoint, eastbound is a little busier heading into Fort Myers, while westbound is green and good to go. And on the Cape Coral Bridge, you're looking at your typical drive to get into Fort Myers this morning. Keeping Southwest Florida on the move, I'm Maria Regina Mendoza with Wink Traffic.
1: 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This is a Wink weather update.
2: Good Thursday morning, Southwest Florida. We're kicking things off with partly to mostly cloudy skies, and a few morning showers can't be ruled out. By midday, scattered showers and storms will be developing across the area. Most of those storms should be wrapping up by 6 p.m. High temperatures are expected around 87 degrees, and today will be breezy at times. Do expect some easterly and southeasterly wind gusts as high as 25 miles per hour. For tonight, mostly cloudy skies are forecast with morning temperatures starting off in the mid-70s. I'm Wink Weather Authority meteorologist Katie Walls.
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13: 5, 4, 3, 2, 1. Number 5.
14: So there's a tunnel going to what will be, I think, the greatest ballroom ever built. It's also a tremendous military complex with a drone port on top. It's quite the place. And you literally will be the first group ever to enter the premises.
15: He tells a lot of people that.
14: So be very careful. Don't fall over the edge, because it's a long way down. And only a Hispanic could survive that fall. So I'm not overly worried.
3: The internet has had a field day with this clip. They've called him racist and everything else. He's talking to a Hispanic Heritage event. All right, that's what he's at. He's got like a Hispanic Heritage luncheon going on, and he's talking. But you know what? On a side note, how many people he going to promise to be the first ones to walk through? Didn't he just say that to President Xi? Hasn't he said that? Like, I think he actually sent me an email and told me I'd be the first one to walk through. I'm pretty sure somebody else has already walked through. And I wouldn't believe him if he told me I was the first one. I'd be like, you tell everybody that. It's like having that girlfriend or boyfriend that tells you everything you want to hear, but you never get anything. You know what I'm talking about. But I'm not knocking Trump. I just love that he pointed that out. But I wanted to just take the fact that this is being taken out of context across the entire internet, so I wanted to put it back in context.
13: Number 4.
16: Hey, everybody. I'm in Jefferson County. I'm here with Stephanie. Say hi.
17: Hi.
16: Stephanie, tell me your story.
17: I moved here 4 years ago. I arrived on election day, and we moved from California, and we came to the free state of Florida, and we're so excited that you're running. We're praying you win. All my family and friends in California are rooting for you.
3: There you go. We talked about her during the Byron Donalds interview. That is a California expat right there, out there. Said she moved to the free state. She's rooting for him, and her whole family in California is rooting for him. Now, what's the unintended consequence of this particular clip?
18: More Californians coming to Florida.
3: I don't think so. I think the fact that you're starting to realize that Byron Donalds is now a big national name, not just a Florida name.
18: That's
3: He's
18: a
3: been
18: point.
3: A U.S. congressman, but when you got people in California rooting for you, oh boy, you got something coming in 8 years, just so you know. I think he's our governor for the next 8, but we got something coming after that. We do. We got something big coming, just so you know. The timing is going to be just right. I promise.
13: Number 3.
19: And that's why today, at my direction, I'm announcing Project Meridian, an effort led by America's best minds to study the future of warfare. Under the leadership of the department's chief technology officer, Emil Michael, Project Meridian will be co-led by 3 of our nation's best minds: Elon Musk, Palmer Luckey, and Newt Gingrich.
3: This is Pete Hegseth announcing this program, where we've talked about this, and you have actually said this out loud before, and we've actually had a conversation that the new battlefield is going to be digital. And the digital battlefield is something that you need to harness the brain power of the biggest geniuses of our country and put them to work. On a side note, they don't need rank, they don't need uniform, they don't need a pension or retirement, they don't need to become a member of the United States Army. They can just be a civilian, like every other civilian that works for the government. I don't understand the latter, I'm just saying.
13: Number 2.
20: President Trump just announced that he and all the major tech leaders have signed an agreement to self-regulate AI. So don't worry about AI. We're fully protected by the honor system. So that's Yep, tech leaders will regulate themselves. Yeah, anyone who's ever put out a bowl of candy on Halloween was like, good luck with that.
3: Right, that's my point exactly. It's, you know, I'm not a big guy that wants to play a Jimmy Fallon clip and say, hey, he's speaking real language. But that self-regulating part, like, he's got a point. Like, you put out a bowl of candy, say, hey, what are you going to do? Like, you are putting a lot of trust in the people that you have a lot of issues with right now. Understand, our attorney general has got a lawsuit out on almost every one of them.
18: It's a double-edged sword, though. But, I mean, you cannot stifle the development. You can't stifle that push forward. Lest to our own demise, honestly, we have to keep up. And I know that they're not our favorite people, but I think that we still have to stay intact and move in. I think if you stifle the industry with more regulation before it's ready, that will be problematic. Let's just see what happens with this. Maybe they'll come to the table with some good ideas and we'll get some framework next year.
3: Let me ask you a question. You ever trick or treat when you were a kid and somebody just left a bowl of candy out?
18: Yes.
3: Did you just grab one piece and leave?
18: No, I grabbed two or three, but I didn't dump the whole bowl in my pillowcase because I'm not a jerk.
3: Well,
18: I had to catch myself there.
3: Well, this might be a time for me to apologize then. No, my bad.
13: Number one.
0: Now I'm good. I'm good now.
17: Are you a hero?
0: I'm not a hero. It's me and more four people that we've been in the cabin of the cockpit, and we did it together. I will show you. I don't see it. It's not just me.
17: You were injured in that attack. How do you feel?
3: Asaf Rajlan was the passenger who you'll see all over the internet in the Fly Dubai hijacking that has a cut down the side of his head, and he's legitimately holding the co-pilot there down, and they're all together. They're saying they need help. They are. If you go back and watch this moment, they're saying they don't have a pilot. They didn't find out about the replacement flight crew until after they were screaming, we don't have a flight. But the guy's like, whoa, you got a pilot. I'm right here. I just got off a flight. I don't have my hours, but I'm still going to fly this thing and land it, right? If that guy can do that, how come the guy that left me in, I don't want to get into it. The guy that left me in New York because they couldn't find a there was a pilot on the plane that got me because they couldn't find a flight crew. There was a pilot on my plane that also got canceled when I was coming home from New York, and I had to drive home. Just a sad day. But this guy is a hero, and what he did is what anybody should do if you feel you're in that situation. Don't let somebody else decide whether or not it's your day to die.
13: The 5 at 8:35.
3: I love that guy, by the way. I love that whole thing. That whole story of Fly Dubai and those passengers are all in action. They're taking the notepad straight from the Americans from September 11th and using it. That has now become a blueprint.
18: Well, which is great because 25 years after 9/11, and part of our discussion in the past month was about how we think that there's a lot of people forgetting how traumatic and how serious that day was. And seeing an incident like this and seeing people, normal people, respond in such a way like the Americans did 25 years ago reinforces the point that, you know what? If somebody tries to hijack my plane, maybe I'm not powerless.
3: Right. It's a big story that's happened today. And if I had to really tell you the story behind this, and let me give you this story of the hero, and I'm going to give it to you right now. I'm going to give you this story.
18: Give it to me, Jason.
3: Pilot and this pilot go to the airport. The pilot, the captain, right, is there doing his thing, and the co-pilot gets into the seat and then all of a sudden reaches over and takes a box cutter out of his hand, which, by the way, no knives are allowed in the cockpits. True or false, pilot?
18: True.
3: All right. Takes a knife out of his pocket and starts cutting the captain. The plane immediately starts to nosedive, like 17,000 feet in 30 seconds as a pilot. How many G's are we going at that? That's pretty fast.
18: I mean,
3: right?
18: Nosedive
3: or not?
18: Yeah, I mean, you're probably talking at least 3 to 5 G's, and if you go much faster than that, people start to pass out.
3: So here's this plane flying down. This pilot who's bleeding out knows the only way he's going to save lives is to get that cockpit door open. Reaches over, presses the button, the door opens. They hear the screaming while this is all going down. They're already at the cockpit door. This guy and three others go barging in, yank this guy out of his seat. One guy pulls the plane up so it doesn't crash. I mean, that's amazing. And then they hold this guy down. They took their lives into their own hands, and they saved their own lives based on the blueprint that September 11th has given the world. Not just America, but the world. The world saw it happen. They'll never let it happen to themselves again. They will go down. And we were going to have a whole video of it because it was all out there as it was happening. Then this guy, who is the hero, who says he's not the hero, he's one of four heroes. Let me just say that. There's four massive heroes on this. I'm sorry, six, and the two pilots that just happened to be on that plane because God goes, I'm going to make sure these pilots are on this plane. I think something bad is going to happen here. I want to make sure we're all covered. I mean, that's what happened. It was a miracle in the sky. It happened. And they all land, and the only one, you have a pilot who is now being investigated, and just so you know, this guy is Omani. He is he's being held and investigated and interrogated right now, and the co-pilot is in the hospital recovering. And, you know, the question really remains, what is the backstory behind this? How did this guy get a knife on? Is there a zero security check for a pilot to go through security? Does he not have to go
18: through
3: security?
18: Pilots do have to go through security.
3: How did this get missed?
18: Yeah, that's the real question.
3: So many questions.
18: Or who got paid off?
3: Oh, I hope that's not the case.
18: I hope not either.
3: Phew.
18: Just going to leave that right there
3: for you.
18: I know.
3: Thanks for that, bro. I appreciate that thought right now. More Daybreak coming up next. 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
3: 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Well, yesterday, the Justice Department's Todd Blanche, federal grand jury, indicted 10 unlawful permanent residents in Minnesota for voting illegally. Here he is telling the story.
7: Today we are announcing that a federal grand jury returned indictments against 10 foreign nationals alleged to have committed unlawful voting and registration offenses in the state of Minnesota. In total, the grand jury's indictments include 9 counts of illegal voting by an alien and 9 counts of making a false claim of citizenship in order to register to vote. Charges include illegally voting in the general elections of 2022, 2024, and the midterm, the primary elections of August of this year, of August 2026.
3: What? You didn't have a fix for even this one? They cheated in this election? We haven't got... I mean, if you ever needed a reason for the Save Act, there's your reason. They're still cheating. They are still trying to beat the system, even though you're seeing people go to jail. 10 people in Minnesota. Blast says 90-plus since his term started. Mullen says... Mark Wayne Mullen says that 1,600 files that are still open and 10 convictions. Blanche line is the trust line. Only eligible citizens vote. And when you look at this story and this going on, how much and how long has it been a thing where these illegals are out there voting, or better yet, green card holders, people that, and like I said, is it not being explained to those that are getting a green card? And I don't want to give a defense to those, because if you're cheating in our elections, you're a horrible person and you should know the laws if you're going to live in this country and you should understand the way it works. But when you see permanent resident on a card, you think, I'm a permanent resident. This is where I live. This is my home now. This is my official residence. And if you are of the trailer park lifestyle, let's just put it there. All right. Let's just say
18: that.
3: You
18: could just say a low income individual.
3: Right. I wasn't talking about income. I was talking about the lifestyle, the mentality of those types. Right. That's okay. What I'm saying. It wasn't about income.
18: Sure.
3: If your mentality level is a little bit lower in life and you're just dumb, but you're from another country, you don't know what permanent resident means. You know, listen, I want voter integrity. I want the Save Act. I don't want green card holders. I don't want illegals voting. I don't want anybody who's not a registered U.S. citizen voting in our elections. I don't want anybody outside of our country voting in our elections. That should be general. And I think pretty much everybody in the world says that.
18: Well, everybody on the right says that. I don't know if the Democrats agree with that, because they can't win elections otherwise.
3: Right. So this guy here how do you change this and how do you fix this problem with the SAVE Act? And Florida already did it. Other states aren't going to follow us if they're a blue state. But the SAVE Act will protect you from that. But I keep seeing these over and over again with green cards. And let me tell you, the predetermined defense they're going to give is that it said permanent resident. The green card should say something like temporary, we might get rid of you one day. Because that might be the case where you get, because I think they just did that. Did they not just visas? They just popped out what? Quarter of them, they just turned around 250,000.
18: 250,000 in this year.
3: Right, in this year alone.
18: Have been revoked.
3: Have been revoked. Visas have been revoked. So, look, we want integrity when it comes to our elections. We also want to make sure that what's happening is not a mistake that is being made on our behalf in explanation-wise. I always thought when it said permanent resident, before I understood politics, I used to be like, what's a permanent resident mean? What does that mean for you? Like, what does that give you? What kind of rights does that give you? And that's the defense you're going to hear with them. Mm-hmm. That's the defense you're going to have to hear with them. It might be time for us to change the wording on that card a little bit and let or right at the bottom, real big print, not allowed to vote. You can't vote. Or maybe put the rules on the back of the card. Make sure they know the rules when they get the card. I don't get one. I haven't got one. I don't know the process. If you're an immigration attorney, you're more than welcome to call me and tell me the story. But I think we're seeing it over and over again, and I'm giving the what's happening and what's behind the scenes here. We definitely want a voter integrity. Arrest them all. Send them all on their way. And by the way, there's one older one in this one, too, just so you know. There is one, 78. 78 years old, still
18: another
3: doing
18: old
3: it.
18: One.
3: Another old one.
18: Another
3: man.
18: Old one.
3: Right.
18: Do you have compassion for this illegal voter?
3: No,
18: too?
3: He's not over 80. I got to find a line, bro. I got to find a line. I had to find a line. If you're wondering what he's talking about, I had some compassion for an 85-year-old woman.
18: Who was from Canada.
3: Getting ready to get prison for 7 years or something. She'll spend the rest of her life in jail. She's not a criminal, except for she voted illegal.
18: She is a criminal.
3: She's never robbed a bank or murdered anybody.
18: She voted illegally.
8: Life sentence, man.
18: That makes her a criminal.
3: Right.
18: She committed a crime.
3: Hey, guys, we'll see you tomorrow for a Finally Flipping Friday. On behalf of Roger, Robin, myself, you stay safe, Southwest Florida. We'll see you. See ya! See ya! See ya!
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19: Praising the passengers who prevented a disaster in flight. I'm Dave Anthony, Fox News.
20: We could be sitting today in a 9/11 tragedy, mm-hmm. You know, with bodies yep. scattered in the desert. And they did because of the courage of these people.
19: Israeli Prime Minister Benjamin Netanyahu just told Fox the co-pilot who stabbed the captain and tried to crash the fly-by flight to Tel Aviv yesterday is from Oman and is under a terror investigation.
20: We know that he underwent Islamist radical indoctrination. That appears to be something we're gathering from the information, his personal information.
19: Now he's in custody after passengers intervened and stopped him. The injured pilot's in stable condition at a hospital. Two people are dead, two injured after a medevac helicopter crash near Catalina Island off California's coast last night. Another still missing, being searched for at sea. Krista Pike is still alive, but she wasn't supposed to be. The convicted murderer survived two injections that were supposed to be lethal last night in Tennessee.
0: Krista Gilpike continued to blink on and off. She was smiling. She let out a couple of laughs during this process. I saw a tear roll down her right eye. And then she said, one spot is really throbbing.
19: Will Puckett was a media witness. Pike is now in a hospital. Tennessee's governor wants an investigation, postponing the next planned execution. The State Department of Corrections says they followed every step of the protocol. President Trump will hit the road today, trying to help Republicans keep control of Congress in the November elections.
1: The president kicking off his 32-day blitz in the Lone Star State. He's heading to the Peterbilt Motors factory in Denton today, where he'll be highlighting what he argues is a manufacturing boom.
19: Fox's Jackie Hunrick at the White House. After Texas, the president will hold a rally in Oklahoma. In a new AP poll, just 17% approve of the president's handling of the economy. And in a close Senate race in Michigan, a Fox News poll gives progressive Democrat Abdul El-Sayed a one-point lead over Republican Mike Rogers among likely voters. 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
23: 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And it reminds me of Mr. O'Neill, who was one of my first patients. 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And he used to fall several times per week. And on his bad weeks, he would fall every single day. 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If you struggle with balance and are wondering if chiropractic can help you, call us at 239-628-4899. And remember, your power is on.
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10: Fox News, I'm Angelo Bavaro. New details after passengers on board a flight to Israel helped stop an apparent hijacking attempt.
11: We know after the co-pilot stabbed the captain of the flight, the jet plummeted more than 14,000 feet. The injured pilot had the wherewithal to open the cockpit door. That's when the passengers jumped into action, making their way into the cockpit, subduing the pilot who was attempting to crash the jet.
10: Fox's Trey Yingst. President Trump turning on midterm mode in Texas.
12: The president kicking off his 32-day blitz in the Lone Star State. He's heading to the Peterbilt Motors factory in Denton today, where he'll be highlighting what he argues is a manufacturing boom.
10: Fox's Jackie Heinrich. Elon Musk taking on a new role in the Trump administration, this time helping the Pentagon select weapons and tech for troops. 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
15: We hope you're having a great Thursday. Keep that rain gear on standby as scattered showers and thunderstorms continue through this afternoon. Most of those storms should be wrapping up by 6 p.m. It will stay breezy with wind gusts as high as 25 miles per hour. High temperatures are forecast in the mid to upper 80s. For this evening and tonight, expect mostly cloudy skies and we'll kick off your Friday morning mainly dry with a few spotty rain showers in the morning. Better coverage is expected for your Friday afternoon. Heads up for heavy downpours possible both Saturday and Sunday afternoons. I'm Wink Weather Authority meteorologist Katie Walls.
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2: 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How do I know? 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
4: 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What's changed this morning? 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
5: Fox News, I'm CJ Papa. The investigation underway into the pilot who tried to crash a Fly Dubai flight traveling from Saudi Arabia to Israel. Israeli Prime Minister Benjamin Netanyahu telling Fox and Friends,
6: "It looks like he had been radicalized."
5: Adding,
6: "It's too early to say whether he had any connections with Iran or with anyone else."
5: Heroes on the plane stepped in to subdue the co-pilot after he stabbed the other pilot mid-flight. The Tennessee Department of Corrections says it followed the state's execution protocol, but it did not result in the death of a convicted killer.
7: We don't know about her condition. Krista Pike was supposed to be killed, the first woman to be executed in Tennessee in more than 200 years.
5: That is Fox's Steve Harrigan reporting in Atlanta. Pike was 18 when she killed 19-year-old Colleen Slemmer more than 30 years ago. 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
9: First, fair everywhere. 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
10: We hope you're having a great Thursday. Keep that rain gear on standby as scattered showers and thunderstorms continue through this afternoon. Most of those storms should be wrapping up by 6 p.m. It will stay breezy with wind gusts as high as 25 miles per hour. High temperatures are forecast in the mid to upper 80s. For this evening and tonight, expect mostly cloudy skies and we'll kick off your Friday morning mainly dry with a few spotty rain showers in the morning. Better coverage is expected for your Friday afternoon. Heads up for heavy downpours possible both Saturday and Sunday afternoons. I'm Wink Weather Authority meteorologist Katie Walls.
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0: So I'm just looking at some of the comments from the last thing. Glenn, time to spend my small fortune on more guns, ammo, and survival food before this happens. I mean, I don't think we... Yes. But I don't think we need to say those things out loud. Moxie wrote in, I'm confused. Why did the president sign the Genius Act if it's leading to a CBDC? It's not leading to a... Well, that's not the point of it. The Genius Act does not authorize the Federal Reserve to make a digital dollar. In fact, it does the opposite. This is the president saying, I want a private path instead of a Fed coin. And so these are stable coins. And what the Genius Act is supposed to do is it's saying that if you're a private company and you want to make a stable coin, you basically have to do what the United States government does not do. And that is have, you know, enough gold or enough dollars on reserve for every stable. You put a dollar stable coin out, you got to have a dollar in reserve. So everybody could cash their stable coins out. And in there would be exactly enough money in the bank to cover everything. So that's what that is supposed to do. The House also passed the Anti-CBDC Surveillance State Act the same week as the Genius Act cleared. But our Senate is great. No, seriously, John Thune, the ballless wonder. Yeah, you haven't passed anything there. But this is not... This is an attempt to stop the CBDC from the Fed. The problem is, and I'm not saying this is a good step. I'm glad he took it. But the problem is we are so deeply in bed with some of these tech companies, and we cannot do that. We can't be in bed with these companies. The deeper we get into bed, the more it's a Fed coin. We got to separate ourselves from the... And by the way, tech has to be responsible for everything it does. Give them no quarter, no coverage. I'm sorry, you create something and it causes a problem. You and you alone are responsible for it. Not the federal government, i.e. the taxpayer.
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0: Three years ago, terrorists murdered more than 1,200 innocent Israelis and took 250 hostages. 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
6: Is she conscious? What's her condition? I'm Dave Anthony, Fox News. We still don't know. The morning after a convicted killer survived an execution in Tennessee, getting two injections that were not lethal.
7: They went through two rounds, and she was still breathing at the end. It was very ragged. She lifted her head up and was looking around at one point.
6: Catherine Sweeney was a media witness and says Krista Pike also complained her arm hurt and was burning, and was last heard behind a closed curtain snoring loudly before being taken to a hospital.
8: Pike was convicted at age 18 of a brutal murder of a 19-year-old classmate. This is the second botched execution in Tennessee this year. The governor is demanding a full investigation, and for now, all executions suspended in Tennessee for the rest of the year.
6: Fox's Steve Harrigan. A search continues near the California coast for a missing patient on board a medevac helicopter flight.
9: It crashed shortly after takeoff, and from what we understand from last night, there were four people recovered from the aircraft.
6: Coast Guard LA Sector Commander Stacy Cressy, two of the four survived. He was radicalized by Islamists. That's what Israel's prime minister tells Fox about the co-pilot who attacked the captain and tried to crash a Fly Dubai flight. Benjamin Netanyahu also praised the passengers who stopped him and landed the plane safely as superheroes, preventing a 9/11 style attack.
10: Because of the courage of these people, I think they tell the world that you can't fight these terrorism.
6: Renee Good's family has filed a wrongful death lawsuit against the federal government after she was killed in January, shot in her car in Minneapolis protesting an ICE operation.
11: Good's family says she wasn't using her car in a threatening way, calling the shooting illegal. The Trump administration has defended the action, saying the agent opened fire in self-defense.
6: Fox's Jeff Manasso. The Supreme Court has agreed to consider a challenge to the Trump administration denying bond hearings to immigrants who are challenging their deportations. 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
1: 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He maps it all out live next Thursday, glennbeck.com.
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6: Fox News, I'm Angelo Bavaro. Officials investigating the co-pilot of a flight bound for Tel Aviv accused of stabbing the captain in a failed attempt to crash the plane.
7: We know that he underwent Islamist radical indoctrination. That appears to be something we're gathering.
6: Israeli Prime Minister Benjamin Netanyahu on Fox and Friends. Trey Yingst with more.
8: The injured pilot had the wherewithal to open the cockpit door. That's when the passengers jumped into action, making their way into the cockpit, subduing the pilot who was attempting to crash the jet.
6: Off-duty pilots on that flight were able to land that plane. A new AP poll on the economy.
9: Just 17% of U.S. adults approve of President Trump's handling of the economy overall, a new low.
6: That is Fox's Tanya J. Powers. 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
11: First fair everywhere. 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
12: We hope you're having a great Thursday. Keep that rain gear on standby as scattered showers and thunderstorms continue through this afternoon. Most of those storms should be wrapping up by 6 p.m. It will stay breezy with wind gusts as high as 25 miles per hour. High temperatures are forecast in the mid to upper 80s. For this evening and tonight, expect mostly cloudy skies and we'll kick off your Friday morning mainly dry with a few spotty rain showers in the morning. Better coverage is expected for your Friday afternoon. Heads up for heavy downpours possible both Saturday and Sunday afternoons. I'm Wink Weather Authority meteorologist Katie Wolves.
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0: Next Thursday, we're doing a special on Torch TV, and you don't want to miss it. Here's a clip for him.
1: This is a five-term incumbent member of Congress. He has been defeated. She is aligned with the Democratic Socialists of America.
2: And that same city just voted to send a 29-year-old Democratic Socialist to Congress!
3: My name is Claire Valdez. I'm a proud Democratic Socialist.
0: How did this happen?
4: Democratic Socialist State Representative Donovan McKinney.
0: No, really. Where did they come from? Slowly taking over our country, race by race, win by win.
5: If nothing is done, the DSA is going to take over, and it's going to be frightening. We'll have an actively communist party as one of the major parties of the United States.
0: It wasn't random. It wasn't grassroots. It's a well-tuned global machine, hidden underground, by design, armed with your tax dollars. This nonprofit cesspool will do just about anything to stay in control of you. But now, the answers to how these socialist, power-hungry politicians are gaining control is finally here.
6: DSA is connected to other networks, and in some cases, is just a revolving door.
0: Data Republican brings the receipts. I show you the connective tissue, the framework, the hidden machine that's running it all. And it's much bigger than you thought. This is the information we actually need to take back America. That's October 8th. That's next Thursday, 8 p.m., only on Torch. And you can get that at glennbeck.com/torch. Sign up now. You do not want to miss this special. And we've got all kinds of other ancillary things all happening next week and the week after based on this special that will help you really get focus and be able to do something about it. Only on Torch TV. And you can get that now at glennbeck.com/torch. Okay, quickly. We have Benjamin Netanyahu with the pilot now saying it's probably not it was a hijacking and probably not just suicide. The guy had radicalized indoctrination, hated Jews. You know, you want to hate to be really coarse, and I have a family that's had long dealings with suicide, so I say this with respect and understanding, but it's true. If you want to kill yourself, go buy a gun, buy rope. It's horrible. It's destructive, but it's your life. You get onto a plane, you are a terrorist. If you want to take 174 people, that's not suicide. You're a terrorist. And we're going to find more about this. Also, I think it's Benjamin Netanyahu and now the Prime Minister of England are saying that this thing that happened at our Air Force base or the RAF Air Force base over the weekend with five people that England let go has ties now to Iran, that this may have been a thwarted terror attack, which is exactly what President Trump said it was. Correct, Jason?
7: The Prime Minister said there are strong indications that Iran played a part in what happened. Basically everything that Trump and Rubio were saying.
0: So why did they let them go? Why did they let them go? I have to go back to my monologue from a couple of days ago where I gave you five different reasons. I have to figure out which one it was now. I'm still hoping for the one I gave you as the best likely one, that they were following them so they could get the big guys, but I don't know. I don't trust anybody over in England.
8: 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Right all along.
0: Doctors told Alba that pregnancy was impossible. Her husband's diagnosis confirmed it. A child of their own just was not going to happen. Then the impossible happened. Alba was pregnant. Positive pregnancy test felt like a mistake. Cruel twist of science she didn't understand or want at the time. Nothing added up. She had accepted pregnancy wasn't possible. This baby wasn't planned. 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And when she saw her
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14: A Trump crackdown goes to the U.S. Supreme Court. I'm Lisa Brady, Fox News. The justices will consider an immigration policy that denies bond hearings for immigrants and whether people living in the U.S. illegally should remain in detention while challenging deportation.
15: The case is brought by a Brazilian man who authorities say illegally entered the U.S. 2 decades ago and applied for asylum in 2016. An immigration judge determined detention was mandatory following his arrest in 2025. The Trump administration defends the policy and says it is legal, pointing to a provision of a 1996 immigration law.
14: Fox's Jared Halpern at the White House. The Trump administration is being sued over a deadly ICE confrontation.
16: The family of Renee Good is accusing the Trump administration of negligence and of civil rights violations, demanding a jury trial and damages. Good was part of a group of anti-ICE activists that tracked and blocked agents in January during Operation Metro Surge.
14: Fox's Jeff Manasso. The administration says the agent opened fire in self-defense. Good's family says she was not using her car in a threatening way. Still no word on the condition of convicted killer Krista Pike, hospitalized after an attempted execution in Tennessee last night when she was given 2 doses of what should have been a lethal injection. Success for SpaceX.
17: 3, 2, 1, ignition. And liftoff. Go Falcon, go Dragon, and go Crew 13.
14: The joint mission with NASA postponed by a faulty valve last month, launching less than an hour ago.
18: All 9 Merlin engines on the first stage at maximum thrust of 1.7 million pounds.
14: Sending 4 crew members to the International Space Center. 2 Americans, a Russian, and a Canadian astronaut of Ukrainian heritage. One of their tasks, to study how specialized exercise regimens could reduce the impact of long-duration space flight. 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
31: U.S. markets are trading lower so far today, with all three major indices giving up early gains as Treasury yields continue to rise. Technology stocks are holding up and helping to support the market, while yields and oil prices are applying pressure. The S&P is currently down 18 points, NASDAQ down 43 points, Dow Jones down 228 points. Today's income rate is 9.1%. These rates do change daily, so give us a call to lock this in. Stay tuned for the closing bell report at 4:30 right here on 92.5.
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33: 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Right all along. 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

0: Hamas attacked. And a year later, I joined them on the ground and saw the work firsthand. 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
4: Fox News, I'm CJ Papa. Two lawsuits stemming from Operation Metro Surge in Minneapolis.
5: Renee Good was part of a group of anti-ICE activists that tracked and blocked agents in January. Her killing, captured on video, shows an ICE officer opening fire after Good hit him with her car. Good's family says she wasn't using her car in a threatening way.
4: Fox's Jeff Manazzo. The Trump administration says the agent opened fire in self-defense. A search underway for a missing patient on board a medevac helicopter flight in the waters near Catalina Island off the coast of Los Angeles County.
6: From what we understand from last night, there were 4 people recovered from the aircraft.
4: U.S. Coast Guard L.A. Sector Commander Stacey Cressy, 2 of the 4 survived. More than 80 million people in the way of some big storms today. 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
9: We hope you're having a great Thursday. Keep that rain gear on standby as scattered showers and thunderstorms continue through this afternoon. Most of those storms should be wrapping up by 6 p.m. It will stay breezy with wind gusts as high as 25 miles per hour. High temperatures are forecast in the mid to upper 80s. For this evening and tonight, expect mostly cloudy skies and will kick off your Friday morning mainly dry with a few spotty rain showers in the morning. Better coverage is expected for your Friday afternoon. Heads up for heavy downpours possible both Saturday and Sunday afternoons. I'm Wink Weather Authority meteorologist Katie Wolves.
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11: 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I'll be honest with you, when a veteran in our own backyard doesn't have a place to sleep, that should bother all of us. 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Now they're finishing the Zulu Project. 10 apartments, 20 more places for homeless veterans later this year. 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

0: Welcome back in, Clay and Buck. We are rolling into the end of the hour here. What you got for
1: us? I just have a quick question for you. Is Eye of the Tiger all time the greatest hype up for the gym or athletic event song, number one? Like, if you had to pick one that you're going into the boxing ring, you're going into lift weights, you're going into aerobicize class, whatever it may be, is Eye of the Tiger the GOAT of hype songs for physical activity?
0: It is up there. Now, I think it's also generational. Like, my son has a playlist for his high school football games that he will put on, and sometimes I'll be driving him to his games. Eye of the Tiger is not prominently featured. There are a lot of songs that
1: Tiger, all time, the greatest hype up for the gym or athletic event song, number one. Like, if you had to pick one that you're going into the boxing ring, you're going into lift weights, you're going into aerobicize class, whatever it may be, is Eye of the Tiger the GOAT of hype songs for physical activity?
0: It is up there. Now, I think it's also generational. Like, my son has a playlist for his high school football games that he will put on, and sometimes I'll be driving him to his games. Eye of the Tiger is not prominently featured. There are a lot of songs that I don't even know, with a lot of words that I can't even say.
1: I would be curious. Could you ask young Mr. Travis what the GOAT workout song
0: is? I'll ask him that today. I would be curious for his age kids, because I do think if you're 40 plus, I think Eye of the Tiger.

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1: The right pass, the right tackle, the right call. It's Miami Dolphins football on 92.5 Fox News. 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
6: 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What's changed this morning? 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
4: Fox News, I'm Angelo Bavaro. SpaceX and NASA's Crew 13 mission blasting off from Florida to begin a six-month stint at the International Space Station.
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6: Crew 13 will study how different exercise regimens ward off the effects of long-duration spaceflight, an effort to pave the way for future astronauts.
4: That mission marks the fastest scheduled U.S. trip to the International Space Station. President Trump has spoken with Israel's prime minister following a suspected hijacking attempt.
7: And it seems as though the co-pilot was perhaps a terrorist or perhaps a whack job.
8: The co-pilot is accused of stabbing the aircraft's pilot. He is being detained in Saudi Arabia, where the Fly Dubai flight made an emergency landing.
4: That is Fox's Jared Halpern. 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
11: We hope you're having a great Thursday. Keep that rain gear on standby as scattered showers and thunderstorms continue through this afternoon. Most of those storms should be wrapping up by 6 p.m. It will stay breezy with wind gusts as high as 25 miles per hour. High temperatures are forecast in the mid to upper 80s. For this evening and tonight, expect mostly cloudy skies and will kick off your Friday morning mainly dry with a few spotty rain showers in the morning. Better coverage is expected for your Friday afternoon. Heads up for heavy downpours possible both Saturday and Sunday afternoons. I'm Wink Weather Authority meteorologist Katie Walls.
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0: Welcome back into Clay and Buck. A lot of talkbacks, a lot of thoughts on all of this. Let's get to it. Henry from Orlando, Florida, C on our talkback list. Listens on WFLA, the great station. Play it.
1: You guys were talking about what song really gets you pumped up and ready to go into the gym or maybe getting ready to play a game or whatever. I got to tell you, there's this little known punk rock band called Lit, My Own Worst Enemy.
2: Yeah.
1: Oh, that's right. It's your theme song. I got to tell you, since 99, that does it for me. I can't wait to get to the gym after I hear that.
0: Henry, solid talk back, my friend. High five. I do think that our theme song, I think Lit is a great 90s anthem, that guitar riff. That's why we chose it. And really, this was Clay's brainchild. Full credit to him to go to those guys who are also ideologically patriotic. Let's just put it that way. They're patriots. I mean, I would put it up there, Clay, also with from the 90s. Hero by Foo Fighters. You know, there's a few songs that are kind of iconic song. 90s hype up songs, but I'm really curious what your sons, like his generation, what their hype up song
2: is. It will
0: be
2: something
0: is.
2: That you've never heard of because he likes, a lot of rappers. I've mentioned this before. Yeah. I do think you would like Juice WRLD, who's unfortunately passed.
0: I'm unfamiliar. I'm unfamiliar.
2: I would figure that you probably wouldn't know Mr. World's work. this is a good take from Hans. Hans in Florida. Hans, what you got for us?
3: Yeah, hey guys, how you doing?
2: Great.
0: Good, you got about 45 seconds, Doc, so go fast.
3: All right. I'm a retired anesthesiologist. That was a screw-up. Should never have happened. If I were to choose a lethal way to die, it'd be by injection. As an anesthesiologist, having put over 30,000 people, quote, asleep, what they did is they had a bad IV. Almost no question in that. Malpractice. And there's a way to test that before you get going. Should have never happened.
2: Bad IV, by the way, Doc. That would mean that you just don't have it correctly into the vein, so the substance is not getting into the vein. Is that accurate?
3: Right. So they thought they had it in the vein. It's infiltrating. So it's going into subcutaneous tissue. Now, the woman said, I feel it burning.
2: Doc,
3: it hurts.
2: That was great. We had to go to break.
4: Speaking truth and having fun. Clay Travis and Buck Sexton.
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11: A search for answers in Tennessee. I'm Lisa Brady, Fox News. After convicted killer Krista Pike survived a death sentence, ending up in the hospital last night after two injections during a failed execution.
12: It's a tragedy, and it's deeply disturbing to me that that has happened in this state. The people deserve better than that.
11: Tennessee Governor Bill Lee says at this point it appears the Department of Correction followed protocol. He has ordered a review and halted any executions for now. There's been no confirmation of Pike's current condition. Counterterrorism police in the UK now have an Iranian suspect in custody in connection with a possible terror plot against an airbase in England used by the U.S. to target Iran. The new suspect is the sixth person arrested in the probe, a 27-year-old man and a dual UK and Iranian national arrested on suspicion of preparing terrorist acts. Iran has denied involvement. President Trump suspects possible Iranian involvement in yesterday's attack on the pilot during a Fly Dubai flight to Israel. Fox's Peter Ducey at the White House.
13: Just spoke to the president as he was boarding Marine One on the South Lawn, and I asked him if anybody has briefed him in the last day and a half about whether or not this Fly Dubai pilot, the one who allegedly tried to take down the plane, is linked to Iran. And the president told me they're working on it right now. He would say the answer based on what he is hearing is yes, but they are working it right now.
11: So far, no confirmation of any motive or that it was a terror attack. The co-pilot accused of stabbing the pilot is Omani and has worked for the airline for less than or about a year. The president taking questions before kicking off stops around the country ahead of the midterms.
14: You got to get out there and vote for a fighter for the state of Florida.
11: Vice President Vance rallying for Congressman Byron Donalds, who's running for Florida governor against Democrat David Jolly. 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
1: Fox News, I'm John Saucier. Passengers aboard a Fly Dubai plane on the way to Israel took action to stop an attempted hijack to crash the aircraft yesterday. It didn't crash. Everyone was safe. Israeli Prime Minister Benjamin Netanyahu says the investigation is underway. Here's what he says on Fox about what they believe about this man responsible.
2: We know that he underwent Islamist radical indoctrination. That appears to be something we're gathering from the information, his personal information.
1: This plane was able to safely land in Saudi Arabia. President Trump insists the United States will make sure Iran does not get their hands on a nuclear weapon. He says oil prices will drop once the conflict finally ends.
3: Oil is coming down as soon as Iran is finished, and they're finished pretty much right now. We're getting more oil out of the Hormuz Strait now than we did before the war.
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6: We hope you're having a great Thursday. Keep that rain gear on standby as scattered showers and thunderstorms continue through this afternoon. Most of those storms should be wrapping up by 6 p.m. It will stay breezy with wind gusts as high as 25 miles per hour. High temperatures are forecast in the mid to upper 80s. For this evening and tonight, expect mostly cloudy skies and we'll kick off your Friday morning mainly dry with a few spotty rain showers in the morning. Better coverage is expected for your Friday afternoon. Heads up for heavy downpours possible both Saturday and Sunday afternoons. I'm Wink Weather Authority meteorologist Katie Wolves.
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0: 92.5 Fox News is exercising our right to free speech. Honestly, it's really the only thing we exercise these days.

0: Okay, welcome back in. Final segment. I'm going to run through. We've got loaded lines asking you each to give me your best 30 seconds. Pretend it's your wedding night. Will in North Carolina.
1: Yeah, the answer to your spec ops and beards is that they are forward deployed and it's part of their job description. What HETTECH is talking about are people who have no shade ships that are not deployed. In other words, they're home in the United States.
0: Okay, thank you. But still, I mean, there are a lot of good-looking beards. Joe in Mayo, Florida.
2: Hi. When I was in the Air Force, I grew a mustache when I soloed in a jet. And about 7 years later, I went in for an interview at Air Florida, and I wanted to look good, so I shaved off my mustache and had a white lip. Went out in my boat, fell asleep, and had a horribly red lip. I went in the next day to meet with the chief pilot, and he had a huge handlebar mustache, and he looked at me and said, "What happened to you?" And I said, "Well, it's obvious. I wanted to look good for the interview." And he says, "You must really want this job to shave your mustache off." I said, "I do." And he said, "You're hired. Be here Monday. The class starts at 9 o'clock.
0: So, that is awesome. That's
3: a great story. Doesn't the military, I think, under the grooming standard, you can have a certain kind of mustache?
0: Yeah. I mean, during Top Gun, a lot of the guys. Goose had a mustache. Goose. Jeff in Texas.
4: Hey, I was called for an interview to be the engineering manager for the shuttle space toilet. And I was taking care of my infant daughter, and so I said, "Can I bring her?" They said, "Okay," and I brought her in this little rockaroo thing, and I was feeding her a bottle while we talked about it, and I took the job.
0: Okay, so hold on. You were the expert for how astronauts should poop? Like, this is what you did? Like, this was your engineering expertise?
4: Absolutely. It was great. It was a lot of fun.
3: That's
4: cool. Paying your taxes.
0: I mean, I feel like there are so many people out there with so many questions. What surprised you the most about the engineering difficulties of toilets in space?
4: Well, it has to do with surface tension. Things stick to things, and that can be a real problem.
3: Wow, learned about space poop today on the show.
0: That is amazing. You never know what the callers are going to have for us, Buck. Thank you so much, Jeff. Congrats. That's a great story, too, about the daughter. But you just drop in there. I'm in charge of, you know, toilets on spacecraft. That's kind of an amazing job. We'll have some more fun tomorrow. Give us your talkbacks about reasons why you did or did not hire somebody that had nothing to do with their qualifications. We'll have fun with that tomorrow.
5: Speaking truth and having fun. Clay Travis and Buck Sexton.
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12: She is alive. I'm Lisa Brady, Fox News. Lawyers for convicted killer Krista Pike just telling reporters she's receiving life-saving care at a hospital after last night's failed execution in Tennessee, where witnesses heard her snoring loudly behind the curtain after two injections.
13: I'm haunted by last night.
12: Attorney Randy Spivey says her prognosis is not yet clear. The governor has halted executions and ordered a review. The family of Renee Good, who was killed in her car during a confrontation with an ICE agent in Minnesota, is now suing the Trump administration.
14: What happened to Renee was completely senseless. And the fact that there's been no accountability, no investigation, no expression of condolence, no change in policy, is completely mind-blowing.
12: Good's brother, alongside her widow, after two lawsuits were filed against the federal government and immigration officials, claiming wrongful death, unjustified and excessive use of force, and conspiracy to interfere with civil rights, rejecting the administration's claim the agent fired in self-defense. Officials in Saudi Arabia say the co-pilot accused of stabbing the captain of a Fly Dubai flight to Israel yesterday has been handed over to the UAE.
15: The Emiratis are leading this investigation, but they are working with the Israelis as they try to figure out why the suspect allegedly stabbed his co-pilot and then tried to crash the plane. But Israeli Prime Minister Benjamin Netanyahu telling Fox News he has an idea of what might have motivated him.
16: It looks like he had been radicalized. I think it's too early to say whether he had any connections with Iran or with anyone else. It's too early to say that.
15: Netanyahu also saying the suspect was from Oman, a country Israel doesn't have diplomatic ties with and therefore wouldn't be allowed to land in Israel.
12: Fox's Jeff Paul in Tel Aviv. In the UK, a dual Iranian national becomes the sixth person arrested in connection with a possible plot to attack a U.S.-run airbase. 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

0: An Israel-bound commercial jet possibly trying to hijack it.
1: A major update from President Trump, who just gaggled in Washington, telling Fox News that Iran may be linked to this co-pilot that tried to hijack the plane over Saudi Arabia.
0: Fox's Trey Yingston, Tel Aviv. 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
3: We hope you're having a great Thursday. Keep that rain gear on standby as scattered showers and thunderstorms continue through this afternoon. Most of those storms should be wrapping up by 6 p.m. It will stay breezy with wind gusts as high as 25 miles per hour. High temperatures are forecast in the mid to upper 80s. For this evening and tonight, expect mostly cloudy skies and we'll kick off your Friday morning mainly dry with a few spotty rain showers in the morning. Better coverage is expected for your Friday afternoon. Heads up for heavy downpours possible both Saturday and Sunday afternoons. I'm Wink Weather Authority meteorologist Katie Wolves.
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10: 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You're not stuck in traffic. 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

0: 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Sean Hannity is on right now.
1: Well, actually, Mark Simone here for Sean Hannity. Sean will be back tomorrow. But you got to make sure you watch Hannity tonight on the Fox News Channel. It's a big special show. Exclusive interview with J.D. Vance. Don't miss it. It's tonight on Hannity, 9 o'clock on the Fox News Channel. And it's going to be a fabulous hour. What happens when you take strong values and Christian faith and you combine them with one of the nation's top academic institutions? You get something really powerful. Regent University. For nearly 50 years, Regent University has been equipping Christian leaders

0: Welcome back. It's the Sean Hannity Show. Mark Simone here for Sean. He's got a big show tonight at 9 o'clock Fox News Channel. Exclusive interview with J.D. Vance. I got a lot to talk about. You won't want to miss that. Hey, also, we'll bring you later in this program his exclusive interview with Benjamin Netanyahu. A lot of interesting stuff in there about the hijacking, the terrorist hijacking, about Israeli intelligence, the attack on the base in U.K. It's all coming up. You know, Sean, we both love a luxury hotel experience. 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Hey, there's a lot of people that tell you, especially if you watch CNN or MSNBC, or you read the New York Times, they do this whole scenario. Yeah, the president, all he worries about is his ballroom. That's all he does is wear in the ballroom. That's all he does is worry about his arch. You know, I'm looking at this list they put out. Things President Trump has got done in the last week or two. Just in the last week. Clawed back nearly $1 billion in wasteful spending on those fake fraud, programs, DEI and illegal alien programs. State Department got 250,000 visas revoked. It turns out they were vetting them and removing criminal illegal aliens. Also in the past week, he just got secured a $15 billion Iowa steel mill that'll add $95 billion to the economy, produce up to 10 million tons of steel. It's the biggest steel mill in the history of America. I remember they told you these manufacturing jobs, they'll never come back. Well, he just got this back. Department of Treasury in sending out Obamacare refund checks to 1 million Americans. I'm just reading you what happened the last week. So don't believe all that. Oh, all he does is worry about the ballroom all day. Treasury Department announced that more than 60 million children have been automatically enrolled in Trump accounts. That's a great thing, those Trump accounts. This list, we don't even have time to read you the whole list. It goes on and on. Just things accomplished in the last week. This crazy Don Lemon, you remember the CNN guy that got fired? Even Don Lemon, on his, I don't even, you even call it a podcast, even Don Lemon, this is him, he said, "One thing you got to say, Donald Trump has delivered. As president, he has delivered on every promise." Now, what the heck is going on with Don Lemon? I don't know. Could be he's looking for attention. You know, a lot of these guys, people that get fired from the network. You see, right now I'm on the Sean Hannity Show. 16 million people are listening. I can talk. Everybody will hear me. But if you're fired, if you haven't got a network, if you're not on the air, if you're one of these Don Lemon, who's the other one? Jim Acosta, Chuck Todd, if you're doing the fake podcast from home in your pajamas, you have no audience. So sometimes you have to say outrageous things to get attention. And it worked. He said this, and it's gotten the second time he's praised Trump this week. It's gotten him a lot of attention. So it could be just desperation and all of that. Hey, Harvard getting sued by the feds, and they should. Between the anti-Semitism on campus and all the other stuff going on there. But this suit is specifically about discrimination. Harvard accused of discrimination. It's discrimination against white people in this case. There's all kinds of discrimination, but Harvard getting sued over it, and that's a good thing. Now, We'll get to Jack Smith coming up. He's getting sued. Thank goodness. He did unbelievable, horrible, just disgusting things, surveillance on members of Congress. But the first lawsuit has been filed. Hopefully there'll be plenty of them. We'll talk to Greg Jarrett in the next hour about it. We'll talk to Steve Moore about the economy and the message the Republicans need to get out there in the final days. It's Mark Simone here for Sean Hannity. Now, don't forget, tonight, it's a big show, Hannity, 9 o'clock, Fox News Channel. Tonight, the exclusive interview with J.D. Vance. You don't want to miss that. Tonight at 9, Fox News Channel. 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
6: More U.S. service members head to the Middle East. I'm Lisa Brady, Fox News. Two U.S. officials confirming to Fox the Theodore Roosevelt Carrier Strike Group and a Marine Expeditionary Unit are being sent to the region, adding about 10,000 more sailors and Marines to the Middle East. It'll be the third U.S. aircraft carrier in the region. This is President Trump suggests Iran may have a connection to yesterday's attack on a flight to Israel.
7: The Fly Dubai co-pilot accused of trying to intentionally crash an Israel-bound jet this week could be linked to Iran, President Trump says.
8: I would say the answer based on what I'm hearing is yes, but we're working on it right now.
7: The president's comments follow Israeli Prime Minister Benjamin Netanyahu's assessment on Fox and Friends that the co-pilot underwent radical indoctrination. Passengers on the flight described a harrowing scene. The pilot was stabbed by the co-pilot. Passengers and crew members were able to retake control of the aircraft and make an emergency landing in Saudi Arabia.
6: Fox's Jared Halpern at the White House. Meantime, a sixth person arrested in a possible plot to attack a U.S.-run airbase in England. Counterterrorism police in Britain say the new suspect is a dual U.K.-Iranian national. Iran has denied involvement. Lawyers for a convicted killer in Tennessee say she is alive and critical condition at a hospital after a failed execution attempt last night.
9: I don't think we could ever know what it was like to go through that time, but I do know that that really was her biggest fear. It was not a fear of dying. It was a fear of a prolonged, painful traumatic death.
6: Stephen Farrell, one of the lawyers for Krista Pike, who was convicted in the torture murder of a classmate more than 30 years ago. Pike surviving two lethal injection doses. An investigation continues. In Massachusetts, a judge just rejecting a defense motion to acquit Lindsay Clancy in the killing of her three children after the recent hung jury and mistrial. 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

0: The mostly cloudy sky tonight as isolated showers continue to fizzle out. Rain stays in the forecast over the next few days. Tomorrow morning, temperatures will be greeting you in the mid-70s. We'll start the day with a mostly cloudy sky. Isolated showers possible in the morning with scattered showers and a few thunderstorms as we head into the midday and afternoon hours. High temperatures tomorrow topping out in the upper 80s to near 90 degrees. I'm Wake News Weather Authority meteorologist Josh Green.
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2: 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U.S. indices ended slightly higher today, with the Dow and NASDAQ finishing near flat after a volatile session. Treasury yields moved sharply throughout the day, causing stocks to swing between gains and losses before the market settled higher at the closing bell. The S&P finished up 15 points, NASDAQ up 10 points, Dow Jones up 21 points. Today's income rate is 9.2% if you are drawing income out of your portfolio. 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
1: 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Mark Simone here for Sean. He'll be back tomorrow, but he'll be on tonight. 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Hey, health, wellness, fitness, that's what we all want. 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That's why you need grain berry cereal. 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They created this awesome component to the cereal. It's exclusive to them. It's Onyx Sorghum. Slows down that sugar intake, so you get a great breakfast without the rush. Here's the best part. Healthier doesn't mean giving up great taste. Grain berry cereal comes in 6 delicious varieties. Honey nut, apple cinnamon, cinnamon frosted. As something for everyone. Linda eats this all the time. Linda, what flavor do you eat?
2: I have to tell you, the cinnamon frosted are incredible. I highly recommend. And their cereals are awesome. If your store does not have them, ask for grain berry cereal because they are incredible.
1: See, I would have said apple cinnamon or cinnamon frosted. Those are the two. I mean, they're all

0: 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It's the Sean Hannity Show. Mark Simone here for Sean. Normally, I'm on our flagship, WOR, here in New York. 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And make sure tonight that you don't miss Hannity, because it's a big show. Sean's exclusive interview, Vice President J.D. Vance, is tonight at 9 o'clock on the Fox News Channel. 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
0: Hey, Mark Simone here for Sean Hannity. Let's take some calls. Let's go to Lorenzo is calling from Connecticut. Lorenzo, welcome to the Sean Hannity Show.
2: Thank you very much, Mark. Listen, I know I'm not supposed to promote anything or anyone, but I've got to say that I love your radio show. Listen to just about every day. It's fantastic.
0: Well, you're not supposed to promote anyone, but if it's me, we break the rules. You can promote me all we want. In fact, take over. You can have the next hour.
2: Thank you. Listen.
0: Look at that. He ran out after two sentences. He ran out of things to promote. Oh, what do you want to say? We got about 1 minute. Go ahead.
2: Okay. I read the New York Post today and opened it up, and it says, Mamdani got his security clearance from the feds. I'm saying, how is this possible? This guy's a security risk. He should never have a security risk.
0: Yeah. See, here's the thing. If you're the mayor of New York, you need the security clearance to see classified stuff. So let's say, God forbid, there's going to be a terrorist attack in New York. Federal government, those documents would be classified. They got to be able to show it to the mayor and inform him about this. So that's why he needed it. And
2: good, but this guy would just as likely to pass it on to someone that he shouldn't be passing it on to.
0: Well, there's that to consider, too. The reason is, let's say there's, God forbid, a terrorist attack. They got to tell him. But if they told him, what do you think he'd do? Would he snap into action? Would he smile? Who knows with this guy? Who knows? If you're around the country, we have a crazy mayor in New York. Zoran Mamdani, absolutely crazy. Big smile. Give him credit. Makes a lot of TikTok videos. Ooh, he's a good TikToker. Actually doing something, that's a little different. But when he snaps into action, it's on TikTok. Hey, we'll talk to Miranda Devine in the next hour. Also coming up, Sean's exclusive interview with Benjamin Netanyahu. And make sure you're watching tonight. It's going to be a big show tonight. 9 o'clock Hannity. Don't miss it. It's exclusive interview with J.D. Vance coming up. Back with Miranda Devine.
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8: A midterm marathon. I'm Lisa Brady, Fox News. President Trump kicking off travel around the country ahead of the November elections.
9: This week, President Trump will rally supporters in Oklahoma, Alabama, and Ohio, all states he easily carried in his three runs for office.
10: Well, I won all of them by a lot. I'm going there just to make sure.
9: The president says his return to reliably red states is also about giving thanks to Republican voters.
10: And I haven't been there in a while, and I want to just thank them. But we also have a governor's race that I think it's over, but we have to make sure people get out and vote, even in Oklahoma.
9: President Trump says the country is doing really well, but Republicans have not been able to get that message across to voters.
8: Fox's Jared Halpern at the White House. Voters keep telling pollsters they're not happy with the economy or the president's handling of it as Democrats run against what they call a failing agenda. About 10,000 more U.S. sailors and Marines are heading to the Middle East. U.S. officials confirming to Fox News a third aircraft carrier is being sent to the region, along with a Marine expeditionary unit. President Trump telling reporters today Iran may have a link to yesterday's attack on a fly-to-buy flight to Israel, which remains under investigation. Israel's prime minister says the co-pilot accused of stabbing the captain and trying to crash the plane is Omani,
11: a country Israel doesn't have diplomatic ties with and therefore wouldn't be allowed to land in Israel. The prime minister is working to figure out exactly how that was allowed.
8: Fox's Jeff Paul in Tel Aviv. Saudi officials say they've given the suspect to the UAE, which is leading a multi-nation investigation. The judge in the Lindsey Clancy murder case refuses to declare her not guilty, rejecting a defense motion that argued prosecutors didn't prove she was responsible for killing her three children in the recent trial that ended with a hung jury. Prosecutors have not said if they plan a retrial. 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
18: You're going to hate me tonight. I'm going to be labeled a far-right fascist, a crazy libertarian, and a liberal, all within the span of these next few hours. Where do we start? Let me start with this. I have a great idea for our local governments, our local county governments. And Ian is playing quarterback today. He's on the other side of the glass here. So if you're watching on Southwest Florida CW, this is the only shot you get. Hi. Sorry. I wish we had a graphic up over my face because I have a voice for radio. I have a face for radio and a voice for print. So, Ian, I'd like you to chime in on this as well as we begin tonight and open up the phone lines immediately, 239-479-5592. I've got a great idea where our governments, let's pick on Lee here for a second, Lee County, where our station is based. But it can apply to Charlotte, Collier, Glades, Andrew, wherever you're streaming us from. I want to do a government-run video rental store. Blockbuster style. I mean, movies are valuable, entertainment's valuable, and I think what we could do is build like a 40,000 square foot county video store, and we'll put DVDs in there for everyone to be able to go in. We'll, you know, we're the taxpayers, we'll foot the bill on this, and you could take these movies out for free. You could take the DVD and bring it to your home and watch it there. There are a few other things, too. We'll put CDs in there for your music. We'll break it down, man. We're going to have everything, too, from rock to rap, classical music, you name it. And it is important because music enriches lives. And this will be either another 10,000-square-foot addition to the 40,000-square-foot building, or we could just do a separate standalone brick-and-mortar. We'll have a government video store. It's not really rental. It's free. It's free. Everything's free. As well as CDs for music. Because these are important cultural things that we need in Lee County. Now, with it, you know, we're going to need to build, you know, I don't know, the cost, 30 mil, something like that.
19: Yeah, probably
18: about 30 million for a building, but we'll do like six of them. So we'll have them in North Fort Myers, in Fort Myers, you head over to Cape Coral, pop one up on Sanibel, maybe Fort Myers Beach, Estero, Bonita, the works, and we will have these massive buildings that have places where you can get your DVDs and CDs. You know, the brick and mortar is going to cost quite a bit of money. Of course, you'll also have the costs of the staff that you have to put in there. All of the beautification of it. You got to have it, first of all, cleaned all the time. You got to have the beautiful landscaping on it, the upkeep of the building, the HVAC, the electrical bills, the staff, the insurance, more staff. And we will do this. And I think it's a great idea because it's my idea. Let me go to Bobby, Cape Coral. Bobby's got some solid questions here. Go for it, Bobby, because I think you got a great point.
20: What about VHS? What about Beta?
18: Beta.
20: I mean, we're going to 30,000 foot.
18: Yeah, we'll do both. And the reason why is because some people don't have access to those, and maybe they want to watch old school style VHS. I want to sit down, be able to press fast forward or rewind. Beta
20: exactly.
18: As well.
20: Be kind, rewind.
18: Precisely. Right? And Bobby, I think that also making an argument for that here, we clearly in Southwest Florida, we have a population that is older. You know, our median age is much older than a lot of the United States. And therefore, people probably still have their VHS, their Betas, and of course their DVD players and CD players. And what we want to do is make those people happy and have this stuff accessible. Bobby, a great point.
19: What about vinyl?
18: Dude, excellent.
19: You got to have vinyl or you're
18: vinyl.
19: Racist. Okay.
18: Yeah, vinyl as well. You're ageist. That's what you are because yes. Maybe people still have them. Although, admittedly, my son is very much into music. Gets vinyl, and he has a record player, a turntable in his room. So what do you think? 239-479-5592. You're watching or you're listening, and you're like, what is wrong with you? Did you go through a time warp? Is it the 90s? Is this Trey Radel of the 1990s? Man, you should have seen me in the 90s. It depends on which side of the 90s. Early 90s, very early, I think I had a flat top. Then I had this part on the side, this whole wave. Then you had the bowl cut, and then came grunge, and then eventually you go to mid. I then have long hair and a goatee.
19: Did you skip over the mullet?
18: I called it the bowl cut. I didn't do a mullet. No, that would have been 80s. I had a mullet in the 80s.
19: That was the thing down here for a moment.
18: Oh, dude, party in the back, all business up front. Now, I had the mullet, and I did the shave. We did lines. Sometimes you shave lines on the side of your head or just shave the side of your head there. And you've got it up front. You're like, oh, well, that looks like an upstanding young man. And then I turn my head and they'd be like, oh, that boy's trouble. That boy, trouble. He's got a mullet. I see that party in the back. But I was like in eighth grade, seventh grade.
19: Yeah, it was a middle school thing here, as I remember.
18: Yeah. So anyway, either I've gone through a time warp, I'm retarded or on drugs. Who knows? I mean, it could be any of the above, and we're just talking
19: combinations of.
18: Yeah. Wow. It'd be pretty wild to time travel while on drugs.
19: You'll end up God knows where.
18: So here's my question. If you just listen to this, a government video rental store where you can get DVDs, music, you get, and by the way, VHS and Beta, you could also get music, you get your CDs and vinyl. Hell, we'll throw in 8-tracks. Anyone who would listen to that, and then when you combine that with, like, we're going to house these in buildings that are tens of thousands of square feet. Anyone that's listening probably has the same LaserDisc lover. Sorry, I'll get you too. I'm ADD with the texts here. And Jim and Lehi text, wait a second, this is all stuff I can get on my phone for free. Tell me the difference in everything that I just laid out between what I just laid out and libraries. People are going to hate me. I told you, you're going to hate me. And I got few people would call. There were a couple people that called in defense of libraries. But the emails that I received after we've covered this are pretty blistering. I heard you pontificating or whatever. that was the word of the day yesterday.
19: You're a pontificator.
18: It's a genuine question here. If you believe, if you're for Amendment 3, here you got to start asking yourself some pretty serious questions. What are you prepared to do away with? And that's where things get tricky. Look, I'm qualifying it. Right now, I'm all for Amendment 3. I don't know if my mind will be changed, but I am absolutely open to it. I'm open to hearing discussions on everything from let's not do this one, but let's do it in a different way. By the way, that's the some are advocating for. But right now, I'm for Amendment 3. If you are for Amendment 3, you have to ask yourself, what are you prepared to do away with? I think it's an absolute travesty and just horrible and disingenuous when you hear certain people, particularly like county commissioners or first responders who are like, well, sorry, your kids are going to burn in the next fire because nobody's going to respond to your 911 call. Or the police are not going to show up at the next crime. That's bullcrap. Your county commissioners are the ones who triage and end up deciding like we're going to do away with this, do away with that. And I'm sorry, I just don't see a world where you've got the county commissioners who are like, you know what, let's just get rid of all of that Kevin Rambosk stuff there in Collier and Carmine Marcino. We're doing away with everything that you do, too. You two sheriffs, we're done with that. No, they're not going to threaten your public safety. They need to find other areas. I am proposing that all of the ridiculous stuff that I just started this segment with is no different from libraries. Except it's worse. The popularity of libraries has been in a crazy, steep, steady decline for decades. And we're building new ones. The phone lines are open. 239-479-5592. 239-479-5592. Am I just a jerk? Or should this be a real conversation? I'm Trey Radles. I'll be right back.
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23: Deputies arrest a man in North Fort Myers who they say filmed people in a truck stop bathroom. David Floyd faces charges of digital voyeurism, possession of a controlled substance, and tampering with evidence. Lee County Mosquito Control is monitoring a dengue fever case as an infected Hillsborough County resident recently traveled to the area. Lee County crews will fly to the Tampa area once a week to help get the spread under control. They wrapped up their first flight Wednesday to help stop this outbreak of nearly 200 dengue fever cases, the largest in modern Florida history. Passenger traffic at RSW dropped 6% last month with about 609,000 travelers in August. Delta carried the most passengers, while nearby Page Field saw a 27% spike in operations. For Wheat News, I'm Lois Tomey. First, fair, everywhere.
24: 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I'm Lisa Cohen Atkinson, and I just secured the official endorsement of Congressman Byron Donalds. 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Let's secure our future together by voting Lisa Cohen Atkinson for mayor of Cape Coral. 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
18: If you're just joining us, I threw out the ridiculous example of our county offering up blockbuster-style video, VHS, beta, DVD, the works. Stores, not even rental, but huge buildings where you go and you get your DVDs, get your VHS tapes, your beta. And also we do music. So we're going to have CDs, vinyl, 8-tracks, cassettes, you name it. We'll do it all. And I bring that up because it's ridiculous. Nobody would. Why would a taxpayer say, yeah, let's fund a 40,000 square foot building, spend tens of millions of dollars on it. Then you got to staff it with employees. And you got to maintain it. The electric bills are insane. Just to cover the freaking lawn maintenance is insane. For what? For products that nobody's going to go use, that you can do everything in the palm of your hand. And I ask, how is that proposal any different from libraries? It's really not. Now, you could go to, well, libraries also are places people go to vote. Or they offer Wi-Fi. Okay, but don't you think that there could be a whole lot of more inexpensive ways to go those routes? But the real big question here is this. Let me actually back up a second. If you are like, Trey Radel is an a-hole because he's advocating to get rid of libraries, which, by the way, I'm not saying get rid of everyone, but I think that there could be mass consolidation. But if you are saying, like, this is terrible, why would you even suggest this? It's cruel. It's mean. People love the library. I love the library. My kids love the library. My question to you, if you're saying that, is, are you also for Amendment 3? Because if you are, you have to start asking yourself, what are you willing to give up? And it's a tough question. So while I always love to have a little humor and propose things that sound wacky, crazy, there's a serious point to be made here. Even if people text in, this is the worst, most intellectually asinine show I've ever heard in my life.
19: I took it as a compliment.
18: Thank you. That was a first-time texter. So you never know, like, if someone just stumbled upon Southwest Florida CW. Like, who is the retard talking about getting VHS tapes? But there really is a very serious underlying question here for everyone. And that is, what are you willing to give up? And I pick on libraries because I think it's a very obvious example of a really old idea that we do because we've just been doing it that way. And I don't know one single candidate that would ever or incumbent on a county commission or city hall that's like, yeah, let's get rid of libraries. Because it's going to evoke a very emotional response from people and perhaps a very loud rebuke. Lee County, for the record, spends boatloads of money, way more. Even when you compare apples to apples of Lee and Collier County, accounting for the larger population in Lee, Lee still spends way more than Collier County. We sit on top of, when you look at the mid-sized systems of governments and where we compare, we're one of the highest in Lee County. $47.86 per capita operating spend, top of the group. Dude, Collier is at $22. Lee, okay, so roughly Lee at $50, Collier $20. And again, that's accounting for the population. We're doing apples to apples here with per capita. So Lee County spends insane amounts of money. And then you look at all of the stuff that comes with it, the staff, the upkeep, and more. To go to some of the things that have even been done in the last few years, North Fort Myers had a full teardown and rebuild. Bonita Springs, new building, same wave, 31,000 square feet. The last number I was able to receive from that, built in 2015, the official price was $14 million because the city donated land there in Bonita. Estero, a full gut recently, just this past year, of the 32,000 square foot building, $10 million. Like, the numbers just go on and on and on. And visits are down. Lee County in particular, visits down 26% from 2019 alone. What that means is this is a trajectory that is not just downward, but quickly it's plummeting.
19: Yet we're ripping down good buildings and building a building right more back in its place with the same square footage.
18: I mean, do you know, again, when you just look at some of these things and you pause, no matter how you emotionally feel about a library, this is insane. There's nowhere on paper that this makes sense. A 26% drop of visits since 2019. So I've got a great idea. Let's completely in the last 2 years, let's tear down one and rebuild it. And then let's do another and completely gut it, all for tens of millions of dollars for something that is absolutely dying.
19: Only government does that.
18: Yes.
19: Because any business that does that would be out of.
18: Yeah, you would. If you're running libraries, you're out of business. You're done. Collier spends $22 a head, gets more visits per resident, and is not running a construction program anywhere near Lee County. Wow. Look, again, the phone lines are open, 239-479-5592. Tell me I'm wrong. By every single measurement here that I've laid out, Lee County should, again, if you're for Amendment 3 and you want to look at things that you got to get rid of, they should be sold off. Sold, mass consolidation, and I think that you could probably, maybe, possibly have one single library in the county. We have to take a break. The phone lines are open. 239-479-5592. I'm Trey Radel's Drive. Trey Radel, your host of The Drive. 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
10: Fox News, I'm Tom Rigotti. An investigation continues into yesterday's cockpit stabbing on a flight from Dubai to Israel. Fox's Jeff Paul reports.
11: The Emiratis are leading this investigation, but they are working with the Israelis as they try to figure out why the suspect allegedly stabbed his co-pilot and then tried to crash the plane.
10: Earlier today, President Trump said investigators are looking into whether the attack was linked to Iran. A Tennessee death row inmate remains in critical condition following a failed execution. Fox's Jeff Manasso.
25: Krista Pike's attorneys say they haven't seen or talked to her following a botched lethal injection at a prison in Nashville, saying the 50-year-old death row inmate is now getting life-saving care. Pike's attempted execution for the 1995 torture killing of 19-year-old Colleen Slemmer. Slemmer's family supports Pike's death.
10: Governor Bill Lee has canceled all executions for the rest of the year. 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
27: Good evening, Southwest Florida. We're left with a mostly cloudy sky tonight as isolated showers continue to fizzle out. Rain stays in the forecast over the next few days. Tomorrow morning, temperatures will be greeting you in the mid-70s. We'll start the day with a mostly cloudy sky. Isolated showers possible in the morning with scattered showers and a few thunderstorms as we head into the midday and afternoon hours. High temperatures tomorrow topping out in the upper 80s to near 90 degrees. I'm Wink News Weather Authority meteorologist Josh Green.
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5: Just never forget that Republicans hate white men, too. Some of them. I'm about to make my point here with an ad from Sarah Huckabee Sanders. Got to paint the visual here for you. So Huckabee Sanders is doing an ad on basically spending, shifting people off welfare. They don't want people taking advantage of the system. Great message. Okay, great. Great policy, by the way. So the entire ad revolves around Brad. By the way, Brad is, sorry for Brad. Brad, if you're listening, sorry. But in some circles, it's kind of like the male version or male equivalent of Karen. Sorry, Karen. I'm talking to the Brads and Karens out there. I'm sorry that your names have been co-opted. But Brad is a white guy who's probably wearing khakis or cargo shorts, flip-flops, joined a fraternity, and he's a white dude. And that's exactly who Sarah Huckabee Sanders and her team decided to make the lazy piece of trash taking advantage of taxpayer dollars.
6: Yeah. Oh, you want some of this? Take that. Come on.
7: Meet Brad. Brad has turned relaxing into a full-time profession.
5: He's gaming.
7: But you actually work hard. You pay taxes to cover welfare for guys like Brad who just choose not to work.
6: Whoa.
7: That's why I launched a welfare-to-work requirement.
6: Almost there.
7: Now, more Arkansans are working than ever before.
6: Whoa.
7: Even Brad.
5: So, statistically, it's not Brad on welfare. They put a white guy who appears to be about 25 years old, who is in his home playing video games. A white guy on his couch playing video games. And in Arkansas, that's who they point to as the culprit of taking advantage of welfare. So let's talk about a few things here. Phone lines are open. You could say what you're thinking. 239. I know what you're thinking. Whether you are black, white, Hispanic watching, some people maybe have come to different conclusions, like, well, this is a Fox News station. I'm sure the tray's just racist. Or, yeah, it's probably not Brad, the gamer on his Xbox or PS5. He got the new one. I still have the old one. Taking advantage of welfare. I mean, Brad looks like a healthy, able-bodied dude who has some personality. Like in the commercial, he's like moving around, playing the games. He's, by the way, I'm going to make a remark also that maybe make people upset. He actually looks healthy. Brad looks healthy. He's not morbid.

0: gravely obese. He's now 500 pounds. He's a healthy young white guy, and that is who they picked for the commercial. Why? Why would they do that? Why? And one of the things here is that what ends up happening is while you have Sarah Huckabee Sanders having good policy here and good intention and legislation, the question is does her message get lost? Does her message end up getting lost because of who they chose to be the main actor in this? And I would also let you know that, you know who got in on this? James Fishback. James Fishback basically lit her up on social media saying that, yeah, I don't think that it's Brad you should be going after. And there was a lot of backlash based on the specific character that they used. Let's even go beyond the color of Brad's skin. And I'd again go back into appears to be like a healthy, sharp guy that they're, you know, making fun of here. And when you actually look at SNAP benefit recipients as well, the other thing that comes along with that often is morbid obesity, that those on food stamps tend to have a lot of health problems. Now, you could get into a deeper conversation, socioeconomic, who is receiving these? Is it a chicken egg type deal? The phone lines are open, 239-479-5592, 239-479-5592. Jerry, Fort Myers, you're on the drive.
1: Hey, how you doing, Trey?
0: All right, what's up?
1: Well, I'm just wondering why Sarah Huckabee Sanders is upset for the Arkansas taxpayers when they only cover 20-some percent of the welfare, the federal government, because it covers the other 70-plus percent. And if you're worried about welfare queens, I think Walmart's based out of Arkansas. They collect more welfare, corporate welfare, than anybody in the country. So both of them are attached to Arkansas, but I sent you the, I texted you the stats. It was 23-76% federal to a state that covers the SNAP benefits in Arkansas. So the whole state's a welfare state.
0: Yeah, I hear you. I mean, this is something that is 100% true. I want to get back. Let's discuss numbers and actually the relationship with the federal government on that, including Medicaid expansion and more. But one of the parts that I was dealing with in here was more of the cultural components on how there are certain stereotypes that you can and cannot get away with. What was it, Ian, and maybe Jerry, if you were listening, we just the other day were talking about, I don't know, what this is, some government issue of names, discrimination on names. And if you had, and I was bringing up how, like, you'd never use Shaniqua. Like, that is racist. Right. It is forbidden. I don't even know what the issue was. But I was in the same cultural space. What I was getting at is I think that Huckabee Sanders misses the mark here of policy of trying to remove people from the welfare rolls.
1: And then not to cut you off, but if we're talking about a race attached to welfare, I think working whites are more on, they're more of them are on SNAP than any race, if you break it down to that.
0: I don't know that stat, and it's very possible.
1: I'm pretty sure I'm right.
0: The are states dependent on the federal government for welfare and welfare handouts. Mm-hmm. Do you think that's a good or bad thing?
1: Well, I think it's a bad thing, but you keep talking about stereotypes, and I agree with you, but we paint this picture. You hear everybody talk about California taxing their, you know, the hell out of their residents in Illinois and New York. Well, they better hope that it stays that way, because if you look at who all the welfare states that are mooching off of those states, it looks like the Southeastern Conference football ratings. It's southern states. So, yeah, I think it's a bad thing, but these states are, you know, nobody wants to pay taxes. It's nobody.
0: Yeah, state taxes, the person paying a bunch of taxes in California, the federal goes to the federal, but you're getting hit with state and city, which stays inbound. The taxes, though, coming from, without a doubt, though, it is. It's a big pool that goes to our federal government. The federal government doles it out. And then the states begin to lobby for their shares or however it's divvied up. And this is where I come back to, all of this is bad. And where it kind of goes to Amendment 3, where it's, I want this big government to go away. I don't want to pay as much in taxes, but people are not prepared to deal with the ramifications of that. And so while I would advocate, I think we both agree that spending in Washington, because of both Democrats and Republicans, is absolutely insane. It's out of control, and we will have to pay some sort of a price. And actually, you can even make the case that we are now, given the dollar, the inflation, and more. But to try and bring it back to this particular conversation, I would advocate for burning it all down, cut it all out. But where Republicans get hypocritical is exactly what you've just pointed out, where certain states that depend on the federal government for a larger share of the welfare state within their own state, they don't want that. They'll advocate all day for a smaller government until it affects them.
1: Well, I mean, you take a guy like Mitch McConnell, and we've talked a bunch in the past. I'm from the state of Kentucky.
0: I know exactly.
1: I'm getting ready to move back there, but he actually preached small government and then went every year and got all this money to subsidize the welfare state of Kentucky.
0: Yep.
1: I mean, and that's just, you know, you live.
0: By the way, I would also add, and every single decade, and that man has been in forever, always voted to expand and grow government and spend more every year of his life.
1: But he hit every talking point.
0: And amassed tons of money to continue to remain the incumbent, to then aspire to leadership, which you have to raise boatloads of money, and remain in power even as a drooling vegetable. I mean, that's pretty impressive, actually.
1: You can't be mad at him. He worked it.
0: I don't know which vegetable I prefer more, Biden or McConnell. Jerry, good to talk with you, my man. We're going to take a break and be back. I'm Troy Radel's The Drive.
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3: I'm Liz Klayman, and this is the Fox Business Report.
4: The major averages kicking off October and the fourth quarter with slight gains as bond yields retreated after dovish Fed comments. Federal Reserve Vice Chair Philip Jefferson said that officials can be patient on interest rates, echoing signals from another Fed leader this week that cast doubt on bets that the central bank will lift rates at its meeting later this month. Soaring oil prices are keeping inflation in focus, with West Texas Intermediate crude settling near $93 a barrel. Investors are awaiting the September jobs report, which will be released on Friday morning. The data could shape the Fed's next interest rate moves. The Dow up 21 points, the Nasdaq higher by 11, S&P 500 up 15. Nike stock is lower in extended trading after the sportswear company posted first quarter earnings that topped Wall Street expectations, but its revenue fell short of estimates. That's your Fox Business Report. I'm Hillary Barsky, invested in you.
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11: 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What's changed this morning? Will afternoon storms reach you? 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
12: The NAACP is calling for Fort Myers Mayor Kevin Anderson to resign after allegations of inappropriate sexual conduct were made public. Anderson has denied the claims brought forth at a city council meeting by two men earlier this month. The NAACP is urging a full independent investigation. The state attorney's office says it will not file criminal charges after an investigation into Clewiston City Hall. Investigators seized evidence last year, focusing on the city manager and then finance director. The state attorney's office did cite questionable practices and a lack of oversight, but will not file charges. Governor Ron DeSantis has signed a death warrant for James Robertson. Robertson is on death row for the 2008 murder of his cellmate, Frank Hart, at Charlotte's Correctional Institution. Robertson is set to die October 13th. For Wink News, I'm Emma Heaton. First, fair, everywhere.
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0: Trey Radel, your host of The Drive. You know, Jerry just called, who is a Democrat from Kentucky. Am I allowed to say, like, kind of a normal Democrat? Now, look, I get that here, some of the clips that we play and certainly what you see on social media really presents the extremes of both sides, crazy on both sides. The reality among Democrats and Republicans is that for decades, they've been promising a lot of things that they have not come through with. And Jerry's right about Mitch McConnell. I mean, this is a guy who, like every other Republican in the Senate, in the House, I'm here to cut spending. I want to shore up our debt, and I want to bring our deficits down, and I want to shrink the size of government because I'm a fiscal conservative. And it just never, ever happens. A lot of promises are made. And there's one actually out of New York right now. Remember what Mom Donnie was going to bring? One of a major component of his race when he ran for mayor of New York City was free bus rides everywhere. The city's going to take care of this because it's important. And, you know, you sell it pretty easy. Like, we want you to go to work. We want you to participate in our economy. We need you to get to your child care. And we don't need to charge you. Buses are free. This is what socialism is all about. Here's a news report.
13: Now the MTA is laying out its preliminary plans for another possible hike in the coming months. Fox 5's Frances Wang has all the details and reaction from commuters.
14: The riders point out when you take the bus or the train two times a day, five times a week, the cost can really add up.
0: So the news report talks about how Mom Donnie came out and said, you know, by free buses, what I actually meant was fare increases every year. And that's what's happening. When I look at the Socialists of America, the DSA members, those who are very open, stating I'm a socialist, there is still a part that scares me. The part that scares me is the utter ignorance. The part that scares me even more within that is the level of violent rhetoric you hear behind it. The way that they advocate, the way they hate America, the way they hate Americans outside of their little bubbles, the anger and even depression that they have, all of those components are not healthy for our country. But I do believe that there's a bright spot in all of it, and you just listen to it. You've got Mom Donnie proposing things like what will become literal bread lines. He wants to have grocery stores where they sell discounted vegetables and meats, yet they have no plan on how they're going to actually execute this. How do they identify, or I would even say prevent, people from coming in and just taking advantage of it? I mean, if I live by that store, the moment that it opens and I've got discounted food, I'm taking everything off the shelf. They are so inept. They haven't even been able to lay out, like, you know, we're going to do rules of you only get these many products. Worse, how do they know that it's not just a family member in the same building? I'm in the building next to this store. I will be lined up before it opens to go buy. And you know who's right next to me? My son, my brother, my wife, my whatever. They're going to buy stuff too. We're going to strip your shelves of all of the taxpayer-funded food. So then they're like, people are asking, how are you going to solve that problem? Well, do you know the thing that you don't need to go vote? You know what that is, right? The thing you don't need to go make important decisions that affect everyone's life, that's your identification, your ID. You're going to need that to get food. We need to make
15: everything else.
0: Yeah. Yeah, along with everything else. I forgot about that too. Also, everything else, I forgot about that. Just not voting. It's so obvious. It's so obvious. Everybody knows what you're doing. Racism. So the bright spot in all of this is, again, what you hear. This is a news report after Mom Donnie's huge promise is, I will provide free buses and free subways for everyone. And now, in fact, they're getting more expensive. That sounds awfully familiar. We're going to be giving loans to everyone. We're giving free education. We've got free housing. And look at this, Obamacare, basically free or subsidized health care. What has happened in every single one of those sectors that I just named? Education, health care, friggin' housing, and now your transportation. What happens in every single one of those when government goes all in, or at least as much as they can? Everything just shoots through the roof. It's 10 times more expensive. I'm dealing with like health insurance stuff. I'm healthy, but I just today spent 1 hour today and an hour and a half yesterday on a phone call that required long holds. I say that because at times it's no wonder that people are like, screw it all. Let's have the government who screws up everything run healthcare, because it's so frustrating. These failures are good because people see what it does. We'll be right back.
15: The right pass, the right tackle, the right call. It's Miami Dolphins football on 92.5 Fox News. 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
19: Hitting the road. I'm Lisa LaSera, Fox News. President Trump making good on a promise he made during the midterm convention, starting a campaign blitz in the month or so before the election. First, in Texas.
20: I'm thrilled to be back in the Lone Star State with the proud, hardworking patriots of Peterbilt Motor Company.
19: Then he rallied in Oklahoma. The president says the country is doing well, but Republicans have not been able to get that message to voters. Senate Democratic leader Chuck Schumer on the Senate floor claimed the president is trying to disenfranchise millions of Americans.
21: Trump has given up on winning over the electorate. So he's trying to silence it.
19: And Schumer accused Republicans of helping President Trump profit from the presidency. The president says there could be a link to Iran in the attempted hijacking of an Israel-bound flight.
22: The president's comments follow Israeli Prime Minister Benjamin Netanyahu's assessment on Fox and Friends that the co-pilot underwent radical indoctrination. Passengers on the flight described a harrowing scene. The pilot was stabbed by the co-pilot. Passengers and crew members were able to retake control of the aircraft and make an emergency landing in Saudi Arabia.
19: Fox's Jared Halpern at the White House. London police have arrested a dual UK-Iranian national on suspicion of plotting a terror attack following a security incident at a U.S.-run military base in England that British authorities have linked to Tehran. The 25-year-old man was arrested in central London. Police have searched two properties, five men, all British nationals in their 20s and from London, arrested in the early hours of Sunday on suspicion of explosives and terror offenses close to the RAF Fairford base. On Wall Street, swings in the bond market made for modest gains for stocks. The Dow up 20 points, the Nasdaq added 10 points, the S&P plus 14. 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
3: It's Fred Kobe with your Kobe Cooling tip of the day. I have to confess to you that I have been offered over and over and over and over again life-changing money to buy my company. And although it sounds very tempting, it's never been on my radar. My father was in this business from 1949 until he retired. And we've been going strong for decades, and our children are ready to take over now. So this company's not for sale, has never been for sale, and it's not going to be in the future. Mimi and I would have loved that big check, but that's not what our company's about. We are here for you for generations. That's not just a saying, it's what we've practiced since 1949. Kobe, the most trusted name in this business, since my dad started his company in 1949.
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0: Pop quiz. What is the one thing that we do here in the United States that only China, Egypt, Iran, Iraq, North Korea, Saudi Arabia, Somalia, Vietnam, and Yemen do? So listen to those countries. And what is your immediate reaction? What do you think of those countries? China, Egypt, Iran, Iraq, North Korea, Saudi Arabia, Somalia, Vietnam, and Yemen.
1: None of those are on my travel list.
0: Okay. What is there's this thing that we do all throughout many parts of the United States. It is a policy that we carry out here in the United States in mostly red states. What is it that we do that only those countries do, no one else in the world? Any idea? You can text 239-479-50. Boom. That's quick. The death penalty. That's it. It's that we are on the same list as all of those countries that I just went through. I told you when we started the show, I'm going to be accused of being a far-right Nazi, fascist, conservative. and also a far left bleeding heart liberal. I have a real problem with the death penalty. I'm uncomfortable with it. It's not the hill, no pun intended, that I'd go and die on. But maybe it was intended. But I don't know how I would react, how I would feel if a family member was murdered. Would I want that person put to death? If you've not heard what happened in Tennessee last night, it's disturbing. Let me say that the premise here is one of the reasons that I have a problem with the death. There are a few reasons I have a problem with the death penalty. One, we're all human. And what does that mean? We make mistakes. Death is final. There's no rule. Oh, sorry, we screwed that up a few years ago. There's no going back. The person's dead. You killed him. And it's state-sanctioned death, meaning the government does it. And if you are a conservative, you have naturally, organically, I'd even say if you are a true red-blooded American conservative, you have what I call a healthy distrust of government. That's what I've got. Even if it's, you've heard in the last several days here, we've been pretty critical of the Republicans here in Florida, specifically some of Uthmeyer's lawsuits with AI, but also some of the what I think are just ridiculous pieces of legislation that were either proposed or have been passed in the last several years. It's the state, and the state is executing citizens. And I have a healthy distrust of the state. And I'm also uncomfortable with murder. I mean, with killing someone. Here's what happened in Tennessee. And by the way, I always try to recognize, to be the opposite of pontificating, the joke that we've had the last couple nights here. Part of the reason I think at times I'm a crappy radio show host is because I'm not the guy who just comes out and says, this is the truth. I'm right. Everyone's wrong. And you suck if you don't agree with me. I can be wrong. And in this moment right now, what a radio consultant would tell you is you don't go on the air and say you're kind of confused or you're a little iffy because you're weak. It's tough, man. Life is tough. And we're talking about death. And one of the other things I want to openly recognize is when I'm getting to this case in Tennessee last night, it's a woman who they tried to execute and they failed. By the way, it was Tennessee's second botched execution in a year. So this woman murdered a girl when she was 18 years old. This is in 1995. And it's terrible what she did. She tortured a girl.
5: I was going to say it was very premeditated.
0: Horrible.
5: Very long, drawn-out situation.
0: Horrifying.
5: Yep, terrible.
0: And that's why a woman is sent to die. So she's, what, 50 now? 50 years old, and she was, again, convicted at age 18 in the 90s and goes through all of the whole process that's the direction. There's another component to that, too, of, like, with all everything that you got to do leading up to executing the person. This sounds so cold-hearted and terrible, but the fiscal conservative argument is, like, just save money and freaking lock them up. Put them in, if it's solitary, if you think that they're a danger to everyone else, okay. But it's cheaper.
5: They spend millions re-prosecuting these appeals over and over and over. It would just be cheaper to just lock them up.
0: Yes. So they, let me actually, I'm going to play for you a clip of, I think it's a local Fox News reporter who was a witness to this. And by the way, I've never done that. I've seen a lot of stuff in my life. But you can, like, even years ago when I was a reporter at Wink, I could have, like, petitioned the state to go watch an execution of someone. And by the way, that's not something I jump to go do, but there are people that do it. Here's a reporter who witnessed it. Now, when they do it, they will open the blinds. You're behind a glass watching the person get killed by the state. How freaky is this when you start talking about it?
5: It's very macabre is the word.
0: Let's take a listen.
2: I will say I've witnessed, I believe, 5 executions in Tennessee. Nothing about today was normal, typical at all. At one point at 7:34, she said, "My arm feels like it's about to burst open." Then she smiles really big. Then she starts talking about that one spot on her arm. Does this happen like that? The one spot, I didn't hear the rest. And then her advisor says, "Relax." And she says, "I'm trying." Yeah, she's talking throughout this, then starts breathing, moaning, snoring. The curtains close at first at 7:46, and she was clearly still alive. She was clearly still breathing and snoring. We could audibly hear that. The curtains open again 3 minutes later. She was snoring very loudly at that point, mouth open, snoring. And then the curtains close again at 8:05, and that's when they remained closed. Media witnesses repeatedly asked, "Can we open the curtains?" because we could still audibly hear her snoring, and we were kind of looked at like, we don't know. But yeah, and then at one point, her snore started to get squeaky. We didn't know if it was her making that noise or a machine.
0: So, she's still alive. They called off. Again, when you say this stuff out loud, it's creepy. They're like, "Okay, we're not going to kill her tonight. We're going to send her to the hospital. She may die there." But it's weird because the hospital is trying to save her. Now, when I say that, really what they're doing is they're just treating her. It's pretty interesting when you use different phrases, how different it may sound to people, but the doctors at the hospital are just doing their job. They have a patient. They don't care what. They know that she has been injected with the drugs that were supposed to kill her, and now their job is to save her. And she's in critical condition at the local hospital. The governor, meantime, has called off all executions. You think? It's the second one this year that just didn't work out. The other guy's still alive.
5: I just want to say, we had much better methods of doing this, but nobody had the stomach for it. So this is the least bad method of doing it, the least graphic method. They pass off in their sleep with a thing in their arm.
0: Let's state it out loud. Like, you're for this. I'm for, we need to murder murderers. We need to kill, put down people that have murdered people. And I'm just a little uncomfortable with shooting them in the head at point blank range. I'm uncomfortable with the electric chair. You know, even that had failures at times. People just sitting there, just shock them again. Uh-oh, didn't die. Let's send them to the hospital to be revived.
5: Yeah, there's other ones that are even better. The guillotine never
0: failed. Chopped their head off.
5: Never failed. There's not been one single survivor.
0: You know, your Glock could get jammed. I mean, I know that they got a great reputation, but let's just chop their heads off. The guillotine.
5: Let's go with what works every time.
0: Yes. That's dark. 239-479-5592. Ted Bundy, Jeffrey Dahmer are good people and should be taken care of with taxpayer money. You missed the point. We'll return to that. I'm Trey Riddle's Drive.
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16: The NAACP is calling for Fort Myers Mayor Kevin Anderson to resign after allegations of inappropriate sexual conduct were made public. Anderson has denied the claims brought forth at a city council meeting by two men earlier this month. The NAACP is urging a full independent investigation. The state attorney's office says it will not file criminal charges after an investigation into Clewiston City Hall. Investigators seized evidence last year, focusing on the city manager and then finance director. The state attorney's office did cite questionable practices and a lack of oversight, but will not file charges. Governor Ron DeSantis has signed a death warrant for James Robertson. Robertson is on death row for the 2008 murder of his cellmate, Frank Hart, at Charlotte's Correctional Institution. Robertson is set to die October 13th. For Wink News, I'm Emma Heaton. First, fair, everywhere.
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0: Trey Radel, your host of The Drive. Great text. Make the guillotine great again. Ian had a pretty dark comment off air. So when you have these executions, journalists go, and you literally get a front row seat to watching the state kill someone. And I believe that that's done, as far as I know, it's common practice. And from what I've been described, in fact, it's weird. I'm now actually having a memory of a friend of mine in Texas. I worked in Houston, Texas for just about a year on the news desk there, on the assignment desk, as they call it. And a buddy, a guy who was a few years older than I was, who was a reporter, a seasoned veteran there at the CBS affiliate in Houston, went to one, and he described it, how he was sitting there. He went, dude, God, this is crazy. I'm sorry. I'm just having this memory on air now. Like, he went to an electric chair, and he was behind glass. They sit you down in a room. You're with other journalists. He was covering this one because it was someone who murdered people in Houston that he had covered years and years before. And it's like they sit you down. It's just super awkward and very quiet, and it's just a very dark feeling. And he said then they, like, drew the blinds. Like, they just get pushed back. And you're looking at a man strapped down in the electric chair. And you're just looking at it. And he's, by the way, he's looking out the glass at you. And he described it that there was very obviously, the law enforcement officers there. There is a doctor or two that is also there. And then he described that they showed him where you pull this, the lever to initiate the execution by electric chair of the person. But he did specify that you never know, you don't know which law enforcement person goes and does it. And that was intentional. Which, by the way, is kind of similar to the firing squads. God, it's so dark. We talk about this because what we're getting back to is how dark this really is, but the ways that we as human beings in a society try to make it feel a little better. I want the execution. I want to take this person's life, but I don't want the messiness of chopping their head off. But also, when you go to a firing squad, everyone aims, but you're not really sure who had the hit.
5: And sometimes in firing squads, in more modern history, they'll load one blank.
0: Yep.
5: And they'll let everybody know that one gun has a blank. So in your mind, you never know.
0: So you can go home and rest easy tonight that you had the blank if you were uncomfortable killing this person. It's just a little easier that way.
5: But I just think, look at the emotional toll that must take on those people. They must bring that home in some fashion. I mean,
0: dude, I saw a documentary on the guy in Saudi Arabia. It was like a mini documentary, I think, from Vice or something. The guy in Saudi Arabia who beheads everybody. And they go to his home. He's just good with it. Yeah, I go home. I eat with my children. I love my wife or wives, whatever he has. And his job is, and by the way, one of those, like, I don't know swords well, but like the curved sword that you would picture in Saudi Arabia. And whether you get put to death for, I don't know, being gay. Remember, everybody, the Muslims are who the Democrats want. The Democrats are Muslim. Muslims are Democrat. But
5: the gays have been so supportive.
0: Yeah. Queers for Hamas. So, he that's his job. He goes into work every day in Saudi Arabia. I don't know if they're killing people every single day, but they also are on a very high list.
5: Well, you don't want to get a backlog.
0: No. You got to take care of these people right away. And so he has a shiny sword that he sharpens every day, and that's what he does. Every day goes to work and chops people's heads off. And by the way, there, it's not just you murdered someone. There are other crimes that also get you sentenced to death, including engaging in homosexual acts. So good luck there. When the Democratic Socialists of America get on a foreign affairs House committee, and if you happen to be openly gay, by the way, I don't even know how that's been handled in the past. Because I was on foreign affairs, I didn't travel to Saudi Arabia or the Middle East. But here's another crazy fact while we're in La La Land here. What is the only country in the Middle East that is totally open and fine and legalizes gay marriage and any gay clubs, anyone, you be openly gay? What's the only country in the Middle East that allows that? Israel, the one that they hate. Jenna in Naples texting, let's also consider the victim's family. They were waiting for justice. Yes, again, because of my conservatism, which sounds not right to some people, because of my conservatism, I am naturally, organically, perhaps fiercely distrustful of government. I have an inherent distrust of government, and I think that's how America was founded. That's what is organically in our DNA if you are an American. Not so much for the left at all, but for the right, it remains for most. And that's why I do have, it's troubling for me, the death penalty in and of itself, with the state executing people. One, it's government. Two, we're humans. We make mistakes, and mistakes happen all the time. And there, of course, have been stories of where they put someone to death and later they find, oh, they didn't commit that crime. Now we have all DNA and new scientific advances to help us. But last night was terrible. They tried to kill the woman twice. It failed, and now she's in a hospital. And again, from the fiscal conservative standpoint, what's crazier is it's just cheaper to not do that. But Jen, I go to your text, and I don't know how I'd react if one of my family members was murdered. I'd probably want death. Well, that was a great segment, everybody. I'm Trey Radel. This is Drive. We'll be right back.
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8: Fox News, I'm John Saucier. President Trump briefly speaking to reporters before jumping on Marine One today. He discussed the ongoing conflict with Iran.
20: Iran now has got 301% inflation. Their money is valueless. Their economy is gone. They have no military. They have no anti-aircraft computers. They have very little going, and we control the strait.
8: The president says oil prices will drop once the conflict ends. This comes as a recent AP poll finds most voters believe President Trump to be responsible for high costs in the U.S., partially due to his handling of the Iran operation. On that note, the average gallon of gasoline in the United States up to $4.41 a gallon. U.S. Energy Secretary Chris Wright on Fox, he says those numbers will drop.
21: There's a very good chance we've hit peak prices, and we're going to see, I think we're almost surely going to see diesel prices decline. I think we're quite likely going to see meaningful declines in gasoline prices.
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1: Good evening, Southwest Florida. We're left with a mostly cloudy sky tonight as isolated showers continue to fizzle out. Rain stays in the forecast over the next few days. Tomorrow morning, temperatures will be greeting you in the mid-70s. We'll start the day with a mostly cloudy sky, isolated showers possible in the morning with scattered showers and a few thunderstorms as we head into the midday and afternoon hours. High temperatures tomorrow topping out in the upper 80s to near 90 degrees. I'm Wake News Weather Authority meteorologist Josh Green.
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4: Trey Radel, your host of The Drive. Secretary of War Pete Hegseth.
5: But it's worth saying again so that the fake news understands it. We are no longer the woke department or the weak department. Simple translation of that. No fatties, no trannies, no beardos, no weirdos, no wimps, no radicals. Just warriors. Just tough, ready, committed troops. The War Department, as you know, is colorblind, gender neutral, and merit-based. Or, as the president likes to say to me, Pete, central casting.
4: I didn't hear that. That's the first time I heard the very end of that clip. I had not heard. Central casting. When you look at how culture affects politics and policy, it's pretty wild to see what's been done to the military. As I always do, because I'm a believer that some, not all, but some conservative talk show hosts believe that they have to flex, like, you know, I'm military, I know everything about the military, because they, I think sometimes they feel a little insecure if they did not serve. I'm the first to tell you, I love studying it. I love studying history. I love understanding as much as I can. But I don't know what the hell I'm talking about. So let me tell you what I don't know what I'm talking about. And you tell me if I'm out of line here. This whole concept that, by the way, starts seeping into our military, I believe, in the 1990s. I think that it's under Clinton where this stuff begins to happen, where it's like, no, I'm not doing that. I'm not going to. I could do this. I can do that. I mean, please, a vet out there, someone active duty, tell me I'm wrong here. Like, when you go in, you are stripped of your identity. You're not there to be a real individual in this Army. I'm in the Navy, and look at me, I'm gorgeous. No, shave your head, go to boot camp, and get stripped of your identity and become part of the machine. Now, is every single person there going to become a killing machine? No. I don't know, maybe that's the way it should be. You can call me, tell me I'm wrong on that. But Hegseth says something that the media is very, very upset about. No fatties, no trannies, no beardos, no weirdos, no wimps, no radicals. How did we even arrive here that people are upset that the Secretary of War is saying that about our military? Like, that in and of itself is crazy. Like,
6: yeah, God forbid he'd want the best people possible.
4: Yeah, to protect our country, to put into harm's way to keep the United States safe and secure, as well as the colleagues on the field or civilians, wherever that in the world where they're also trying to protect. No, I'm not for that. I really want morbidly obese trannies. I want to focus more on healthcare, if you're not watching on TV, gigantic air quotes around that, healthcare to make sure that our members of the service are

0: affirmed in their gender. You'd rather focus on chopping their dicks off than keeping our country straight. Safe. Straight. That was terrible. Do you hear that?
1: Yeah, it's great. That's nice.
0: Wow, what a Freudian slip there. Oh, my God.
1: Probably still correct.
0: Yeah, it is, actually. I don't even know if it's a slip or a pun or intended or not. I need to try and say that out loud again. You're more concerned with chopping our soldiers' dicks off than keeping our country straight and safe. All of that's true. How did we get here? This is where I often share I start to become my grandpa. And I say that because I know that there were times where I love talking, learning, and I'd have conversations with my grandfather about what he went through growing up, war, etc. But I would absolutely drive the conversation into like modern politics and modern culture. And like, I get it. Like, he'd look around at whether it's rap music or grunge and be like, all of these are Americans who are depressed and they're shooting up heroin and blowing their heads off and they're multimillionaires and their job is to play a guitar. Like, what is wrong with you? Why do I hear in rap music that the only thing I keep hearing is the degradation of women and, I don't know, killing cops? What is wrong with our society? How did we get here? And I'm looking around like, why do we have to have the Secretary of War stand up and even say, no fatties, no trannies, no beardos, no weirdos, no wimps, no radicals? It's the military.
1: Yeah, for 100 years, that was the standard. And now, for some reason, it changed.
0: But it is merit-based. So let's talk about that for a second. What if you were to go back to civil rights leaders of the 1950s going into the 60s, and you know, you're like, all right, what are you doing here? And they wanted to get rid of segregation. It was terrible. Like, oh, we've got the white-funded, taxpayer-funded school and the black taxpayer-funded school. And guess what? The black one is utter trash. It's terrible. It's awful. You use this water fountain, but you, the colored people, you have to go to this one that probably is loaded with disease and mold in it. So, again, while I even as we hear news about the NAACP, I'm always a firm believer that so many things that unfortunately end up getting politicized, radicalized, and used for an agenda can absolutely start with the greatest of intentions. Could you imagine going back to them and being like, listen, wait till you hear this. You're going to succeed big time in what you do. So much so that you fast forward a few decades and it is 100% normal to see black men and women running companies, CEOs. You go to the wealthy suburbs of Atlanta, Georgia, one of the birthplaces of your movement, and you're going to see all black suburban neighborhoods. Like, they're not in the city. It's beautiful. They're living in freaking multi-million dollar homes. Oh, this is just normal. It's normal. Because things have progressed. Racism will always stick around with certain people, certain times, certain contexts, all of that. But the progress you're going to make is amazing. But we're still going to keep saying it sucks. And in fact, here's the flip. All the racism you wanted to get rid of, we on the left, because we're the ones, you know, we're no longer the racist Democrat governors of the South. We flipped politically. So now what we're going to do is we're going to use racism to fight racism. And we will only give jobs out based on color of skin, not merit. If you have this melatonin, you're going to have way more of a chance of getting into a university, of getting a job. There'll be fads, there'll be things, we'll call it affirmative action, that will have bad branding, it'll get a bad name, negative connotations. We're just going to flip that, rebrand it into DEI. We'll get rid of that, and I'm sure that there'll be some other name coming up in the next decade here that will be a rebrand of the rebrand of the rebrand. And you tell them, we're going to initiate racism to get rid of racism. Racist policy to fight racism. And merit doesn't matter at all. But then, could you, again, can you imagine some of the men who stood out there and were shot with friggin' fire hoses, who were put in jail, who were beaten to a pulp, and would eventually age and perhaps have a successful career and watch as things were desegregated and go into the 70s and the 80s and the 90s and watch like, wow, this is pretty damn good. Before you know it, you have the son of a black man, an African man, and a white woman, a white American woman, Barack Obama, become president. And you're like, and then the left is like, but listen, there's someone else we're throwing into our movement. You know, you might think things are pretty good here for black Americans, but the trannies, dude, the trannies, we need them. And by the way, I've obviously skipped over a lot of the other alphabets and victims and others who either you believe are entitled to some sort of civil reform and deserve racist policy to fight racism. But the craziest part that I still cannot understand among civil rights icons and the sons and daughters of that movement is, where did sexuality come in to your movement, which was so well-founded and absolutely with the greatest of intentions? I mean, I can't even imagine being a black boy born in the South in the 1940s or 50s. It had to have been pretty friggin' scary. Then it's the segregation, all the crap that you faced. And that's a fight. That is a fight and a righteous one. And then you fast forward a few decades and it's like, yeah, the other people that are with you in your fight, it's people who choose to have sex with the same gender. Why? How? And this is where I don't get it. I will also recognize, like, going back to the Stonewall riots, that's what the birth of, kind of a gay rights movement. I can understand, again, the intentions that are there. Like, listen, what do you care who I'm hanging out with? Who do you care who I sleep with or what I do, as long as it's not hurting you? How that fits into the civil rights movement of the 60s is bonkers to me, and I'll never understand it. We're going to take a break and be back. I'm Troy Riddle's Drive.
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14: Baron Donalds y Brian Avila tienen un plan, bajar los costos y defender el sueño de la Florida.
15: Vamos a luchar por una Florida más asequible.
0: So what do you think of that message? 239-479-5592. What do you think? What did you think of that spot and what they were saying?
1: It sounded great.
0: Yep. All solid, right?
1: It sounded good. I don't know what they said, but it sounded great.
0: Yo quiero tacos. Someone's offended. Look, they're speaking Mexican in the ad, obviously. So, yeah. The question is, why are they doing ads in Mexican? 239-479-5592. I'll return to that, but if anybody does want to call in, like, why would Byron Donalds do an ad in Mexican? The phone lines are open, 239-479-5592. A few things that are not good. J.D. Vance is here in Florida. And Donald Trump is in Texas. That's not good. You know why? They shouldn't be there or here. They shouldn't. Like, it should just be like, of course, Florida and Texas are going Republican. Why would they need to come and rally people here? They shouldn't. That's not the case. Vance is in... I think Lakeland, and he's doing a big rally there. Byron is there. It's already gone on. But Trump is in Texas, and that's because they're worried. They're worried about Florida and Texas, and that should not be a worry. The point that they're doing here is to really attempt to get the Republicans out to vote. So let me speak hyper local here for a second, and then we'll go back to state, even national. But the phone lines are open. 239-47. I'm looking at the texts. Why are they doing ads in Mexican? 239-479-5592. So I want to speak very particular to you in Collier County, or if you happen to be streaming us in Palm Beach or Broward County, if you're a Republican and you want to be represented by a Republican, you absolutely have to vote, and there's no way around it. I'm telling you right now, there's a significant amount of people, Republicans, that I need to specify that, Republicans who didn't vote in the primary. Maybe they typically vote in the general election. By the way, you'd be shocked at how few people vote in the primary compared to the general. If you are what's called a traditionally general election voter, if you don't go vote, that race between Casey Asghar and Pia Dandia over in Broward is going to be close. I sure hope that Casey's doing, I'm sure he is, doing all the right things that he's supposed to be doing, ads, fundraising, out there, working it. I'm telling you, he's relying on you, Collier. Collier Republicans have to show up and vote. 239-479-5592 is the phone number. That district, again, is 22, which encompasses Collier, a sliver of Hendry, Palm Beach, as well as Broward. Phil Punagorda, you're on the drive.
16: Hi, Trey.
0: Hey.
16: Thank you for what you guys do there. Regarding Byron Donalds putting out an ad in Hispanic and Mexican language, I think that's great. I really think that's great because I don't know if you're playing devil's advocate or.
0: I'm just joking around. They're speaking Spanish, but
16: Spanish.
0: Joking around.
16: Yeah.
0: Sorry.
16: Okay. But yeah, well, I just think it's great
0: good.
16: Because
0: yes,
16: there's not enough people doing that, because anything he can do to get, you know, voting Hispanics and blacks and other voting segments to vote, I think is great to get the message out.
0: Agreed.
16: I'm sure there's a lot of Spanish Americans here who still just don't speak real good English, and it kind of leaves them out a little bit.
0: Yep.
16: Speak real well, I mean. So I think that's a good idea.
0: Well said, yes. Absolutely, you have to branch out and do that. By the way, obviamente, si tú hablas español, yo hablo. And, there, you know, we could say, if you are a Spanish speaker and you're listening, you know as well as I do that there's Mexican and there's Cuban, there's Argentinian, and all of them can be very, very different when it comes to the accents. Yes, very obviously, they're speaking Spanish. And in fact, como un gringo que habla, as a gringo that speaks some Spanish, I learned a word today, asequible, which is affordable. By the way, as a gringo, I would have totally been like, what would affordable be in Spanish? Affordable. It's just make it Spanish. Affordable. I don't think that's actually a word unless it's been gringoized. Pero lo cubano que están escuchando ustedes, no. I cannot understand anything you say. That's my best Cuban. Pero tú sabes que los mexicanos cuando hablan es como un ritmo. The Mexican Spanish has its own rhythm as well, and they're all very different in their accents. Yes, I'm totally joking, everybody. Yes, I understand. It's not Mexican. It's Spanish. Let me get to a call. Mark, I've got like 30 seconds. Go for it.
17: Perfect. You're giving out the wrong number. The number you need to give out is 239 479 55.
0: Nueve.
17: Nueve, dos. That's
0: muy bien.
17: That's, you know,
0: muy bien, muy bien, so, sí.
17: All right.
0: Thank you. Gracias, gracias, Mark, in Ave Maria. That's where he's calling from. Oye, Ave Maria, pues. That's my best paisa. All right. Well, that was a run through my accents, pero bueno, yo quiero hacer el acento argentino también. Vos sabés. There was my Argentinian. That's it. That does them all. Fort O'Connell's going to be up next. We're going to talk national politics with him. How worried should we be? We'll get into Vance and Trump visiting as well. I'm Trey Radel's Drive. Gracias. Un momentico. Ahorita regresamos.
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2: 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It's a dog whistle for 92.5 Fox News. Right all along.
20: A presidential boost. I'm Lisa Lucera, Fox News. President Trump on the road this evening. His first stop, Peterbilt Motors Company in Denton, Texas. The president claiming the economy is doing well under his leadership.
21: It's the best ever on the subject of poverty. We have the best ever on the subject of individual wealth. Higher for everybody than ever before. The best stock markets, 81 days out of a short period of a year and a half. 81 days, think of it.
20: But Democrats argue Republican policies are making everyday things like gas and groceries unaffordable. The president of Texas to campaign with Senate candidate Ken Paxton, who's locked in a tight race against James Talarico. Later tonight, he'll rally in Oklahoma. Meanwhile, a new Fox News poll takes a look at the opinions of Iowa voters in an important statewide race.
22: In the Iowa Senate race, Democrat Josh Turek holds a narrow lead, 49-47% over Republican Congresswoman Ashley Hinson. Turek has clear edges with women, suburban voters, and independents, with whom he holds a more than 2-1 lead. Hinson does better with men, rural voters, and white evangelicals, with whom she's up more than 2-1.
20: Fox's Grinnell Scott. In 2024, President Trump won Iowa 56-43%. Now the poll finds the president's job performance is 42% positive and 57% negative. President Trump says Iran will be hit very hard if it's found Tehran had ties to the incident on board a Fly Dubai jet bound for Tel Aviv from the UAE, where the co-pilot stabbed the captain and passengers stormed the cockpit.
23: A joint investigation is now underway between the UAE, Israel, and Saudi Arabia as the countries work to determine a motive and if there are any ties to terrorism.
20: Fox's Jeff Paul in Tel Aviv. A standby flight crew was able to take over flying the jet, landing it safely in Saudi Arabia. 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
5: A NASA telescope the size of a car will soon plunge back to Earth following a failed rescue attempt. It spent 22 years tracking asteroids and comets. Most of the 3,200-pound craft will burn up, but experts say any surviving pieces will likely splash down in the ocean or hit empty land. It's expected to hit Earth in early to mid-November. DeSoto County neighbors now have better access to health care through a new partnership. Tampa General Hospital will invest at least $49 million to stabilize DeSoto Memorial Hospital, and they're taking it over. It'll now be called TGH DeSoto. A couple of rate hikes to tell you about today. In Fort Myers, a 5% hike on utility rates every year through 2031 starts today. On Fort Myers Beach, parking went up from $5 to now $6 an hour. In Collier County, bus fares went up today. A day pass jumps from $3 to $4 for Collier Area Transit. Russ McCaskey, Wink News. First, fair, everywhere.
6: Good evening, Southwest Florida. We're left with a mostly cloudy sky tonight as isolated showers continue to fizzle out. Rain stays in the forecast over the next few days. Tomorrow morning, temperatures will be greeting you in the mid-70s. We'll start the day with a mostly cloudy sky. Isolated showers possible in the morning with scattered showers and a few thunderstorms as we head into the midday and afternoon hours. High temperatures tomorrow topping out in the upper 80s to near 90 degrees. I'm Wink News Weather Authority meteorologist Josh Green.
8: 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This is a Wink weather update.
10: 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And I just recently read a research study that showed that consistent chiropractic adjustments actually can improve your balance. And this is a big deal for people. You know, when I see people lose their independence and freedom to move around, it's the quickest way I see a person's spirit break. And the most common reason for somebody losing their independence is their loss of balance. And it reminds me of Mr. O'Neill, who was one of my first patients, and he had major balance issues because he had a prosthetic leg that never quite fit right. And he used to fall several times per week, and on his bad weeks, he would fall every single day. And he told me 2 months after starting care that the most important thing I had done for him was give him his balance back, which gave him his confidence back. If you struggle with balance and are wondering if chiropractic can help you, call us at 239-628-4899. And remember, your power is on.
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0: Man, I'm a huge fan of this time of the week. And Ford, I know a lot of people are as well. Just again this week, I had a couple emails of people mentioning how much they love when we get to hang out. So first of all, if for any reason you have not heard Ford before, we get together once a week. We're going to do the whole hour here before we go to Mark Levin. Ford does it all. Republican analyst, lawyer, businessman, lives here in Southwest Florida, but you maybe catch him on Fox Business, Fox News Channel. We just love chatting. And you can find him on X at Ford O'Connell or online, FordO'Connell.com. So, Ford, as is customary, I'll just ask real quick, your college football teams, how they do this weekend? And what's going on? And what's coming up? What's coming up, by the way?
1: Well, I got to throw one back at you. How many Division I teams do you think there are in the state of Florida in football?
0: How many Division I teams there are of football teams in Florida? All right, I'm just going to rip this off the top of my head. FSU, UF, Miami, UCF, USF maybe, and I don't know. Is that all? I'm sure there's more.
1: There's seven. There's Florida, Miami, FAU, FSU, UCF, FIU,
0: and FIU.
1: South Florida. Now, this past weekend, September 26th, all seven of the Florida teams won.
0: Nice.
1: The reason why that matters is that it's only the last time that happened was October 5th, 2013.
0: What? Dude. Wow. That's and then never before that.
1: Well, I don't know before that. I just know that it's been 13 years since it last happened. That I do know that if you went to Vegas and you put $100 on that happening, you would have gotten $7,500 back. And if you went to FanDuel, you probably would have gotten $9,100 back. So, you know, I for those out there, I'm not offering gambling advice, but, you know.
0: Ford, I am curious. You've talked that you do some gambling here and there. You've spent some time in Vegas. But do you do either sports betting on the actual sports apps? What I'm also very curious about, if you do any of the prediction market stuff.
1: I do the prediction market stuff, but I do not do the sports stuff. I have to honestly be there in person. It's a type of thing because I think with the apps, you can have them run away with you, if you will.
0: Yeah.
1: I think it's very, very dangerous on that front. Prediction markets, I always stick to politics, some sports, or maybe what I would call geopolitics. Beyond that, I do not go near the prediction markets because, you know, the prediction markets, the problem is you can put odds literally on anything, as you know, like whether or not the next horse is going to piss an aqueduct. The problem is that you don't know, like, when it's really tiny events, like George Santos is going to show up to a Trump rally. You know, George Santos is banned from the online prediction markets because he wagered money on whether or not he was going to show up at a Trump rally on himself.
0: And he knew he was going to be there.
1: Yes.
0: And other people start betting against it, and he wins money. What do they just trace
1: the odds in his direction?
0: Do they just trace the IP on that?
1: That's generally what they do.
0: Oh, there's also a payout, though.
1: Yeah, there's an account, and, you know, unless you're, you know, in the Caymans with crypto, it's going to be kind of hard not to figure out that it is George Santos, the man who is Jewish.
0: So, yeah, he's that was one of the funniest. Dude, I haven't thought of that in a while. If you didn't get what he just said, let me recap. So George Santos is not Jewish, but he was in an interview where they were asking, like, he claimed at one time, like, he had a Jewish relative, this or that. He's like, no, I'm not Jewish, but I'm Jew-ish. That's so funny to me. I don't know why, but
1: he's also a drag queen too.
0: I know he's the guy's clearly has some issues. Let me ask you though. Sorry if I'm putting you on the spot here, but in prediction markets, let me take a step back. Insider trading with stocks is illegal And what that is very simple. If you have inside information that is not available to the public and you go and bet money on stocks, either taking a loss or profit and, you know, win money from that, get money from that, that's illegal. What about prediction markets, though? Are there laws set up? Like, you know, for a great example would be the invasion of Venezuela and the capturing of Maduro. There was someone in the military that got busted for wagering on that and who won a lot of money. As I understand it, that gentleman took obvious consequences from the military and the government. But I don't know if there were criminal charges. Do you know anything about that?
1: I believe that the online market did try to have him prosecuted. I don't know, because where are you standing? There's a lot of different things about which law would actually apply to.
0: Yeah.
1: And I guess you could argue that, like, banking laws, you're going overseas, et cetera. I mean, there's a lot of different ways you can do it, and people are being prosecuted. My issue with prediction markets is a lot of these events, when they begin, it's not like college football, where there's, like, millions of bets placed, like, last week on Ole Miss versus Florida.
0: Yeah, okay? Dude.
1: When you've got a lot of bets, I feel a lot better about betting on an event. When you have a small event, like maybe like day one, hey, are we going to invade Venezuela, and like 50 people bet on it, somebody somewhere is going to be making some really big money. It's sort of like getting a stock at an IPO when no one knows about it.
0: Yeah, yeah.
1: That's when you could really lose your shirt that way.
0: Yeah. So, Ford, let's crack our knuckles and get into some politics. You know, by the way, it's a whole lot easier just to talk sports and betting and fun than it is politics right now for Republicans. It is a very tough situation out there, a tough field for President Trump, J.D. Vance, and every Republican running. I don't know, maybe you'll inject some optimism into me here, but Trump is out there, and he is trying to rally support. There are some bright spots that I'm presuming we'll get into, some of the newly drawn districts and more. But just go ahead and give us the rundown here of the upcoming midterm.
1: Yeah, today Trump kicked off his 32-day tour across the country to help, you know, galvanize the Republican grassroots, start spreading the message, the Republican message, as he puts, in a better way, because essentially when he goes out on the campaign trail, local and national media is going to follow him. And, you know, right today he's in Texas and Oklahoma, and as we're speaking right now, J.D. Vance was in Florida today. So, I mean, they understand that they're there. I think when you see J.D. Vance go to a certain place, it's not the Midwest, if you will. I think what they're signifying is that second tier in the sense of how they feel about it. So if Vance shows up in your neighborhood, they're thinking you're going to win. You just need a little bit of a push, if you will, with voters. When Trump's showing up, they're saying, we got to win. So I think that that's the best
0: way
1: to do it.
0: Let's just talk that out loud here for a second, dude. That is terrible. Trump in Texas, J.D. Vance in Florida. That in and of itself at face value is not good. I think
1: it's not good, particularly Trump in Texas and Vance in Florida, because as we've discussed, we're essentially about a +9 state. And what I'm telling you here is, and this is how I look at this. Everyone's like, well, why are they going to Texas or parts of Florida or Oklahoma? And I will tell you exactly why that is. Yes, we have Byron running in the gubernatorial race. We've got Moody in the Senate race. And in Texas, you've got Abbott and Paxson and a whole bunch of House races. But what I always tell people is what I'm looking at when you're going to red areas, okay, traditionally red areas, what I'm looking at is voter intensity. And if I just had to quantify it while we're talking, Trey, I would say about 75% of Republicans, identified Republicans, are planning to vote in November. And about 85 to 90% of Democrats are planning to vote in November. And midterms typically do not get a whole lot of independents turning out to vote. So it's base against base. So when you realize that we have an enthusiasm gap of, we'll say, 10 to 15 points, guess what you need? You need El Trumpo lighting a friggin' flame behind, you know, underneath people's backside so they get up to vote. I mean, I think, everyone says turnout. I'm like, no, we need GOTV, and all the money that we're spending needs to be going to that. Let me back up for the audience real quick, because this is how I always knew what we were doing in presidential elections, whether they were right or wrong, is because I would never pay attention to where Trump would travel to. I would pay attention to where the Democrat would travel to, because the Democrats would usually tell you where they're soft.
0: Mm-hmm.
1: And I think what so this is telling you where Trump is traveling, just overall, is telling you where the White House thinks we're soft.
0: Yep. Not good. Let's go back to some of the.
1: But I am feeling better than I was 2 weeks ago.
0: Why?
1: And okay, so let's take the House of Representatives for a minute right now, where we have a three seat margin. If the election were today, Democrats would gain anywhere from 2 to 10 seats. 10 seats is a lot, but that means we would be down a 7-seat turnaround. It could have been 20 something 2 weeks ago. So we are narrowing the margins. But I will tell you, there's also a lot less seats due to redistricting, as we've discussed in the past. But 2 to 10 seats, if they only picked up 2 seats, we'd still be in power.
0: Okay.
1: That's not good, but yeah. Don't get me wrong. When you look at the midterm curse, I always tell people this, only 2 times since World War II has the party that's controlled the White House not lost seats in the United States House of Representatives. That was 1998, because Newt Gingrich and the boys jumped the shark when it came to, how shall we say, impeaching Bill Clinton. And obviously in 2002, we were all bleeding red, white, and blue after 9/11.
0: Ah, interesting. So with this small margin in the House, you're feeling a little bit better about it.
1: I'm not thrilled about it, but I feel better about it. I'm still somewhere between Pepto-Bismol and, chewing on Pepsi like it's a Tic Tac.
0: How about the Senate?
1: Senate, I'm more on Pepto-Bismol than, getting that nervous. Here's why I say that. So if the election were today, Democrats would probably pick up 2 to 4 seats in the Senate. Obviously, if they pick up 4 seats in the Senate, they're actually going to control the Senate. That would be no bueno. But what I will say is, when I look at the sort of 7 races that are going to decide control of the Senate, among the Maine, Michigan, Ohio, Alaska, Texas, etc., what I've started to realize is, and thank God it's a gentleman named Patrick Ruffini who reminded me of this, and he's a big pollster up in Washington, D.C., but what he reminded me was that over the last 10 years, polls have underestimated Republicans by 6 points in Ohio and Iowa and 8 points in Michigan. If that holds this time around, we will hold Ohio, we will hold Iowa, and we will win Michigan.
0: That's a great point, that the polls all read that Kamala is going to take those states.
1: Yes, they did. Kamala was going to take those states. Trump, Hillary was going to take those states. I mean, midterms, even when you're talking about statewide, even in midterms, they were off by 8 points, even when Trump was in the White House. So that is, look, it makes me feel better, particularly about those states. I don't feel so good about Texas, but I do feel good about Texas for a different reason. It's the very same reason, and someone who sometimes listens to the show will understand that, when Ron DeSantis won, okay, he won essentially because Rick Scott was at the top of the ticket. Rick Scott got more votes than Ron DeSantis, and essentially he managed to, because very little split-ticket voting, drag Ron DeSantis across the finish line. I believe that that's eventually going to happen in Texas with Ken Paxton, because Greg Abbott, the governor, is running at the top of the ticket, and he's up by 5 points over a lady named Hinojosa. If he actually pulls away 5 points, I find it very, very hard to believe that 5% of Republicans are going to say no bueno to Ken Paxton over Talafrico.
0: Yeah, that's... It's just, it's still insane to me. Like,
1: well, we have 2 other curveballs that don't make a lot of sense. So I'm sure a lot of people are scratching their heads going, how the frick are we losing in Alaska? And how the frick are we going to Nebraska? Well, I will tell you. The problem in Alaska is they have ranked primary voting, which means that the Alaska Democratic Party managed to get that on the ballot, which is another way to screw Republicans. But you also have two Dan Sullivans running. One is an independent. I think he's a plant. We will find out later. But right now you've got two Dan Sullivans running and a Democrat. And if people don't know the difference between the middle initials, guess what? The Democrat's going to win. And out in Nebraska, we have an independent running who is literally lying his face off, okay, every which way to Sunday. But because he has no real record, he can lie his face off and get away with it.
0: Man, yeah, all of
1: I mean, I'll tell you, the Democrats, I mean, I hate to say this. Once again, they figure out in little small areas how to pull a rabbit out of a hat and cause confusion among what is generally our loyal rank and file.
0: Yeah, voters. And man, this is, again, one of these areas where Republicans got to get their head out of their asses. They're showing up to a gunfight with knives, not even with fists, thinking that they're going to defeat these Democrats. And look, you can talk ethics all day. There's a point where you can, first of all, any time in life, there are always areas where you pick and choose certain battles and you pick and choose what rules to bend, to prod, to whatever you've got to do. And Democrats have learned that. I mean, this where they're putting people on with the same name and that's crazy, but it's brilliant. It's brilliant, and they're out to win. Ford, I may have shared this story with you before, but I know my listeners have heard it. This is years ago, was at an event among the donor class in Naples, and it was for a candidate for Senate, and he's no longer around, but I don't need to name check him. There were people there asking, like, the Democrats are doing this, and do you believe the way they've done that? And this person who's asking questions, like, why aren't we freaking getting in the mud and wrestling with them and taking them out the way that they do to us? And this candidate, who would become a U.S. senator, his answer was, we're Republicans. We're better than that. And that's why you lose. That's why we're losing.
1: I agree with you, but I've said the same story in a different way. And I always talk about Queensberry rules. Like, you know, Queensberry rules means there's no punching below the belt in boxing. It's just traditional rules. Stay above the waist, yada, yada, yada. Democrats are out there punching you in the balls.
0: 100%.
1: Having midgets pull your hair in the corner. I mean, it's like a frigging. They're in the WWE, and we're over here like, oh, 1820s British boxing. And it's just absolutely insane. And it's just shocking that we still pull these out when we handicap ourselves with our own stupidity.
0: Yeah, it's very sad.
1: But you put it in a much more diplomatic way.
0: Oh, I love it. We're going to have to take a break here in just a minute. I do want to ask about the people that are kind of either leaving or at least drifting away from the Republican Party. What do you see?
1: I see young men drifting away from the GOP, and there's two reasons why. One is the Iran war. Kind of understand that one. The cost of living, my issue with the young men that are pulling away over cost of living is they just haven't been on this earth that long to realize how duped they're getting done by the Democrats. They're getting done dirty by the Dems. And somehow they believe, well, it's got to be different. It can't be worse. And you and I know that anytime you say, you know, I've hit rock bottom, it can't get any worse, it does.
0: And it will. We're going to take a break with Ford here. Ford will be with us for the hour, and we will come back again. You can find Ford online, FordO'Connell.com. Find him on X at Ford O'Connell, where he's a great follow. I'm Trey Radel. This is Drive. We'll be right back.
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17: Amendment 3 is going to give you a lot of serious property tax relief if you vote yes on it. 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
26: Fox News. I'm Tom Rigotti. President Trump makes his first stop in his midterm tour across the nation, campaigning in Texas for Senate candidate Ken Paxton, who's in a tight race with Democrat James Tallarico. The president speaking to workers at a Peterbilt truck facility in Denton.
21: What a group of people. I heard you make 200 trucks a day. 200.
26: Trump will later appear in Oklahoma. Lawyers for Lindsey Clancy attempted to have murder indictments charging her with killing her three children tossed.
29: The judge who presided over the case, William Sullivan, said no to that, with a ruling that said the evidence was sufficient for a jury to find beyond a reasonable doubt that Clancy committed the killings. He also said there was enough evidence to show Clancy was criminally responsible for her actions.
26: Fox's Jill Nadeau. A mistrial was declared last month due to a hung jury. Today's ruling paves the way for a retrial. 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
6: Good evening, Southwest Florida. We're left with a mostly cloudy sky tonight as isolated showers continue to fizzle out. Rain stays in the forecast over the next few days. Tomorrow morning, temperatures will be greeting you in the mid-70s. We'll start the day with a mostly cloudy sky. Isolated showers possible in the morning with scattered showers and a few thunderstorms as we head into the midday and afternoon hours. High temperatures tomorrow topping out in the upper 80s to near 90 degrees. I'm Wink News Weather Authority meteorologist Josh Green.
2: 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It's Miami Dolphins football on 92.5 Fox News. 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
25: 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They have been helping American heroes ever since. Heroes like U.S. Navy Chief Cryptologic Technician Shannon Kent. Now, Shannon's service was inspired by the 9/11 attacks. Shannon served multiple tours in Iraq and Afghanistan. Now, tragically, she lost her life in a suicide bomb attack in Syria. This being the 25th anniversary year of 9/11, her sacrifice does remind us of the very high cost, the lasting impact of that day. Shannon left behind her husband, Joseph, and their two young sons. And the Tunnel to Towers Foundation, because of your generosity, was able to pay off the Kent's family mortgage, giving her and her family the security of knowing their home is theirs forever. Your donation is critical. It makes all the difference. Maybe you have a car, maybe you have land. Donate $11 a month. Just go to

0: 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You can find Fort online, fortoconnell.com. Find him on X at Fort O'Connell. When we left, we were talking about how some young men are drifting away from the Republican Party because of affordability issues. And I think it's hilarious to watch Democrats say that we're the ones who are going to make things more affordable. But that's what's happening here. Ford,
1: you know what's even more annoying than that? More annoying than the bold-faced lying and the record to prove it, and somehow I don't understand why Republicans just don't bring that up on second one, is listening to Elizabeth Warren on MS Now say over and over Republicans don't care about affordability. It's like, lady, you're the biggest arsonist out there, and you're asking me to make you fire chief? You got to be kidding me.
0: Yeah, I don't know policies that are focused on affordability. And the only way that they ever pitch that is we're going to give you stuff for free. And everyone knows nothing is for free. And all it does in every area, every sector of the economy that the government has gotten into to try and give free stuff away or make it more affordable, makes everything more expensive. But
1: greatest example of the greatest example of that in the last 5 years. You remember when the Democrats tried to tell you that the Inflation Reduction Act was going to reduce inflation when in fact jacked it all the way to 9.1% at one point?
0: Yep. Yeah. It was transient is what we kept being told. So Democrats are doing this, though. They're out there and they're saying that we're running on affordability. Would you agree? You use the word arsonist. They're the ones dropping bombs and torching everything.
1: Well, they lit the fire over the 4 years, even more than that, but over the 4 years under Biden, and now they're promising to put out the fire that they created. I mean, you can't make this stuff up. It's like, Hulk Hogan going from bad wrestler to good wrestler back to bad wrestler. I mean, it's like, it's unbelievable. The persona that they're lying about, and here, the numbers do not lie. Inflation under Trump's first term was 1.9%. Inflation overall under Biden's term was 5%. Inflation currently under Trump is 2.9%. He's actually brought inflation down. The problem is once costs go up, they rarely ever go back down. The only thing I can ever think of is oil and gas. I mean, that's just how bad it is. The numbers don't lie. The problem is voters have forgotten, and obviously the mainstream media is lying for the Democrats, but voters have forgotten, and what kills me is some core Republican voters have forgotten that.
0: Yep. Yeah, those are great points.
1: And think about this, the three things that people care about most, just in general, if you think about the three things, healthcare, housing, and energy. Healthcare, they gave us Obamacare. Oh, that was going to drive down premiums, except it drove it up. What do you think Medicare for All is going to do if Obamacare was only halfway to Medicare for All? Now, try housing. Every time they're like, we're going to have rent control, or we're going to have more government-subsidized housing. That makes the affordability crisis worse. You know what the best thing for housing in South Florida has been in terms of rents and apartments? Is friggin' deporting people.
0: Yeah. Yeah.
1: And then energy, what kills me, and this is my own, because energy is my thing, my issue, as you know, other than illegal immigration. And for 15 years, they've basically tried, Democrats, through climate-driven, climate change, whatever Trojan horse crap you want, were purposely trying to drive up energy prices so that you wouldn't use it anymore. Think about that for a second. And now they're telling you they have a solution to gas prices? They don't have a solution to gas prices because the Democrats' MO is always the same. Spend more, regulate more, and have even more government intervention in your life. When you do those three things, it is automatically going to drive the cost of everything up.
0: Let's talk a little bit more on energy. We talked this week about lack of refineries and the way that some states have cut them out, and how that continues to make gas more expensive, ultimately, when you get to the pump.
1: It is. So, okay, let's talk about the Death Star, if you will, of the Democrat Party, the state of California. Okay. Since 2019, they've reduced 23% of their refining capacity. Why does that matter? Because if you remember last week, I was talking about what goes into the breakdown of the cost of gasoline at the pump.

0: 20% of its refining costs. And remember, we haven't built a refinery in this country in 50 years. So if you're reducing refining capacity under the guise of climate change, as they are in California, what do you think happens to the cost of gasoline, particularly on the West Coast? It skyrockets to the roof. That's not Donald Trump. I'll give you, and I did this last time. Oil and gas is 50 cents more in blue states. Do you know that inflation is also a half point higher in blue states than red states? When I say blue states and red states, I mean the states that Trump won versus the states that Kamala won. So Democrats are bitching about prices of oil and gas that they created the extra 50 cents. And then they're bitching about inflation, which their overregulated policies caused.
1: So if you're...
0: It's maddening.
1: Yeah,
0: it's
1: if you're maddening. A Republican, like... How are you messaging this? Like, I would presume there's some basic things here. Like, first of all, what you just said about look at these states, look at how much more expensive everything is, blue states, blue cities. But isn't it pretty simple on when it comes to things like regulation, spending, intervention?
0: Yeah. Here's what I think the Republicans are doing wrong. Trump obviously will fix it a little bit. But what the Republicans are doing wrong is they're over there listing a whole bunch of things that people really can't connect to their lives, even though they're fantastic. Let me give you a great example. Right now, we have the highest median income in the history of the United States. That is a huge thing. It means wages are going up. Yes, inflation is going up, but so are wages. We also, for all of the money we spent under the great society of Lyndon Johnson, under Donald Trump, we have the lowest poverty of all time, at least on record. Hmm. So those are two really big things. But again, people will talk about the child tax credit. They'll say, I got you $500 back from the guys that were screwing you on Obamacare. Or, you know, you save this much more in taxes. You know, people will realize it once Trump is gone or Republicans don't control the House. But in the here and now, they're just thinking, you know, they're like Pavlov's dog. They're saying, well, he went to war in Iran and therefore gas prices are higher. Yes and no. Okay. What they need to remind the voting population is Democrats have no solutions. They just mouth the word affordability. Ask them what affordability means for oil and gas. Because when they do, they're going to run crosswise of their own base because all of a sudden they're going to say, well, we should build refineries. Their base will go bonkers worse than PETA over the killing of an animal.
1: That's true. And they should absolutely be getting hammered with those questions. Like, even just boiling it down to simply gas, how are you going to make gas more affordable? If we know that gas,
0: because that would have to mean more fracking, more drilling, more refineries.
1: Yep, and they can't. They have no answers.
0: They can't say that.
1: Yep.
0: And not only can they not say it, but they don't even, like, even if they were being honest, okay, like a couple of these jokers in the Midwest who are trying to claim that they're not AOC Democrats. They are not really for this either. They're just lying and saying it. And that's sort of the problem. You think that Americans would know more about oil and gas since it basically touches, as I pointed out to you, 80% of everything in our economy, goods, services, whatever. And somehow America's just like, boop, have no idea how it works.
1: Yeah, man. I mean, that's what you get with a general election voter as well.
0: Go ahead.
1: This is the pendulum, right? Like, how do you, it's very difficult for me to see any rational, logical voter that says, oh, Democrats are going to make life more affordable for me. There is nothing that they've done to make life more affordable. And everywhere that they've tried to do that, with the biggest interjection of Democrat, liberal, progressive, socialist government into sectors, as we've discussed, healthcare, housing, education, everything is more expensive. It's maddening.
0: I mean, if I were Donald Trump, he's going to go to Ohio, I think, later this week, or, yeah, it's this week, Saturday, I believe. First thing I would do is, like, I'd attack the legacy media and just say, da-da-da, you guys are the worst, yah-bah-bah, see them in the back, hiss, whatever. And then say, hey, legacy media, name one thing the Democrats have made more affordable. And I'll be here waiting for the 2 hours of this speech because you really can't come up with one, even when you've got Google in your hand.
1: Yes. Yeah.
0: Because guess what? Then everyone would have to write that headline.
1: Yep. The real quick though, like you've got the pendulum. I want to return actually to now that we've discussed affordability, branding of the Democrats, rebranding of the Democrats, how Republicans are fighting against this. I just want to button up some of the political conversation that we had earlier. And if you're just joining us, Ford did talk about some bright spots, the polling faring a little bit better for Republicans nationally. We still do have some districts out there that should go red, even if they've been drawn purplish. So there are some bright spots in there. I am very curious for a quick cap on spending. If I'm putting you on the spot here, I don't know. Do you even know, like, are Democrats outspending Republicans or vice versa?
0: Republicans are outspending Democrats, at least from September on, and will eventually outspend Democrats this cycle. I think what's crazy here, Trey, is that we're going to spend $11.6 billion between the two parties in this 2026 midterms. Now, I think it's important to put that in historical context. In the 2022 midterms, a total of $8.9 billion was spent on advertising. In the 2018, it was $4 billion. We're at $11.6, which is still $0.4 billion more than the last presidential election. So anyone who thought they were nauseated, you know, watching the Trump Biden ads, get ready, because, you know, you ain't seen nothing yet. And I just hope that the Republicans sit there and say they will make nothing more affordable. Here is their record. They haven't done it. Here's what we've done so far, and we got a lot more to go to make your life better.
1: Yeah. Yeah.
0: The craziest was this week. I can't believe I didn't put this in our usual little back and forth text. The craziest this week, okay, was the Republicans and the Democrats actually agreed on a way to make sure utility rates stay down with the rise of data centers. In the House, the bill passed 417-3. As I said to Mark Lauder on his TV show this morning on Newsmax, I said, I can't remember a post office even getting 417 votes. But leave it to the Senate Democrats, who basically blocked the bill after everybody in their party but three voted for it.
1: Why?
0: Because they know that the Republicans have cut into two fears: one, affordability, and two, data centers, all in legislation that is the most bipartisan legislation you and I have probably ever seen in the House.
1: They can't allow Trump to have a win is part of it.
0: Well, it's not just Trump having a win. It's actually a good piece of legislation. Yeah. I mean, the other one that went down was obviously everyone's like, God damn it, these you know, corrupt bastards in Washington. We should not have no more stock trading by Congress. The Democrats didn't want to pass that bill because it had voter ID in it, and they said that would disenfranchise Americans. So you'd rather have politicians get rich off of your dime than actually making sure people are who they say they are and eligible to vote in your election? That's absolutely insane to me. Yeah.
1: Let's take a break here, and we're going to have a few minutes to wrap up this evening talking about that insane story and heroic story out of Israel and beyond. We're going to take a break. Ford O'Connell coming back with us to wrap up this evening. Find Ford online, FordO'Connell.com, on X at Ford O'Connell. I'm Trey Rado. 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
8: Trey Radel, your host of The Drive. Fort O'Connell on with us here to wrap up this evening. Before we go to Mark Levin, death to America and Israel. This is something, Ford, that we've heard for many, many decades now. And, man, it's happening. Like, there are more and more terror attacks. I don't think they're getting the coverage that they deserve. In fact, I'd love to kind of lean on you to tie some of all of this together. Let's start with a few incidents that have happened, maybe starting with that flight on its way to Israel.
0: That was unbelievable. I mean, this was almost like Shanksville, okay, during 9/11, but it actually wound up having a happy-ish ending, if you will. And that was essentially one of the pilots on the Air Dubai flight that was going from the UAE to Tel Aviv in Israel. One of the pilots basically started stabbing the other pilot. The other pilot, who was literally bleeding out on the floor, managed to open the cockpit door. A bunch of Israelis on the flight got together and basically subdued the co-pilot who was stabbed the other pilot. What's crazy is that the co-pilot should have never gotten on the plane because he was of Omani origin. Oman and Israel do not have diplomatic relations. There's a law against landing in Tel Aviv with passengers or pilots of countries that do not have diplomatic relationships with Israel. I think what is truly amazing here is one of the guys, apparently, and I'm ad-libbing this, one of the guys on the plane managed to stabilize the plane during the ruckus because he played video games.
8: Yeah, I said that. I saw the interview with him talking with Netanyahu. I was like, oh, I've seen this on a video game, and I just went and did it like the video game, which is insane.
0: Now, mind you, but so people understand, the plane fell 14,000 feet. It went over 600 miles an hour, which is faster than the plane can actually go. Yep. And this guy had the wherewithal to do that while there's stabbing going on?
8: Yeah. Yeah, I've always said, man, Israelis are tough people.
0: You know what they do? They do something that nobody else does. When they get hit with something like this, they never play the victim.
8: Yep. Let's go to some of the other terror plots here. We've got just about 3 minutes left here, but can you go through the others?
0: Yeah, the craziest was what happened at the UK RAF Fairford field. It's an air. It's basically the United States uses a military base in the UK to basically launch attacks in the Iran conflict, and essentially a dual UK-Iranian national tried to basically have a terror attack at a military base in Britain, which the U.S. uses. I mean,
8: yeah, that's wild.
0: It's I mean, but that's the whole point. Iran says death to America. Believe them. This is not propaganda. This is what they intend to do. And because they've been using that propaganda, anyone who's any way affiliated with the regime is going to say, that's a good thing. I'm going to blow up America and Britain. Doesn't matter that I could kill a whole bunch of innocent British civilians. I mean, that's just it's mind-numbing. And the worst part was is that the Brits let some of them out on bail.
8: Yeah, I know. I'm still trying to figure that part out. But even in Texas, there was an attack. Or the plot, yeah, I should say.
0: Yeah, yesterday, the Texas Department of Public Safety SWAT team arrested a Benny Caldera of Converse, Texas, because he was going to plan to go to the Texas Capitol and basically shoot up the Texas Capitol. But everyone goes, well, how does that relate to America and Israel? Well, his stated motivation for blowing up shooting up the Texas Capitol was because he was mad at an Israeli supporting PAC in American politics. And his line was, they have to be exterminated.
8: I still have such a tough time wrapping my head around, like.
0: But remember, when you hear Bernie Sanders say AIPAC, AIPAC, AIPAC, El Sayed says AIPAC, AIPAC, AIPAC, what do you think happens after a while? They're actually radicalizing people with the most nonsensical crap they're saying. We laugh at it, but some people are like, I must go kill all the Jews. That's insane.
8: Ford, I'd love to continue this conversation, especially some of the international stuff, another hour, but that does it for us. Dude, always love your energy, your insight, and hanging out with you, buddy. Much, much appreciated. Real quick, with just a few seconds left, who are you rooting for this weekend?
0: Well, I'm going to say that Virginia is going to the Doak, and since I went to Virginia Law School, I'm going to hope that the Cavaliers manage to come out victorious against the Seminoles. Obviously, Miami is playing Clemson, rooting for the Canes. So we will see where it takes us, but we got a big week of college football last week, and October is always the best, and I'm going to tell you it's going to be all hands on deck when Florida plays Georgia in the cocktail party in Jacksonville later this month.
8: Yeah, I've been to one of those. It's a lot of fun. Ford, a huge thank you, my man. Much appreciated. Mark Levin's up next. I'm Trey Riddle. That was The Drive.
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13: A Tuesday swing. I'm Lisa Lucera, Fox News. President Trump with stops in Texas and Oklahoma this evening. First in Denton, Texas, lending his support to State Attorney General Ken Paxton, who's locked in a tight race against Democrat James Tallarico.
14: There was a lot of jealousy about Ken. A lot of people were very jealous. Had a lot of bad things. I didn't recognize the great job he did, but I just want to thank you, and I want to thank you for being here. You're a special man.
13: The two men are running for an open Senate seat. The president next in Oklahoma, saying he plans to thank voters there for their support in the elections. The FBI has arrested a Department of Energy electrical engineer on charges of providing support to the Iran-backed Houthi rebels, including by buying materials for homemade bombs and drones and traveling to Yemen. Ashton Hamed Elaburdi of Richland, Washington, is due in court tomorrow. The UAE and Israel continue to investigate the stabbing of a Fly Dubai captain by the co-pilot on board a flight bound for Tel Aviv, as Prime Minister Benjamin Netanyahu says there could be ties to Iran.
15: Netanyahu says the suspect is from Oman. Israel does not have diplomatic relations with the country, leading some to question how the pilot was allowed to fly to Israel.
13: Fox's Jeff Paul in Tel Aviv. President Trump says Iran will be hit very hard if it's found to have ties to the apparent terror plot. Tennessee Republican Governor Bill Lee has ordered a pause on executions after the lethal injection for convicted murderer Krista Pike failed last night. Pike is now at a hospital in critical condition.
16: She said to have small veins, so that could have something to do with it. The drug also could have been old, but she was afraid, Krista Pike, that this could happen. And the governor now says he wants to get to the bottom of why this failed.
13: Fox's Steve Harrigan. Pike's lawyers now want her death sentence commuted. The 50-year-old was sentenced to death for a murder of a classmate in 1995. America's listening to Fox News.
11: 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I'm grateful we were prepared.
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23: Now through November 15th, Brett Air Conditioning is bringing you Trane's fall promotion.